0: 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Coming up on the countdown, a Vietnam veteran waited 57 years to receive a medal he earned in combat. And his story is a powerful reminder that true sacrifice is never forgotten. Your CT 40 troop salute is next.
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2: Rounds of severe storms are set to bear down on millions across the Midwest and Great Lakes this week. Starting Monday, a level 2 of 5 severe storm threat is covering major cities, Chicago, Detroit, Cleveland, and Pittsburgh. Damaging winds are expected to be the primary hazard. Widespread rain totals of up to 3 inches could also be seen across the region as the week moves forward. Localized pockets of 3 to 5 inches of rain are possible. U.S. efforts to end the war with Iran are getting some major pushback this weekend. Israel is formally rejecting President Trump's Gaza Board of Peace plan. Prime Minister Benjamin Netanyahu said today that Hamas must fully demilitarize before any withdrawal of his military could occur. The Palestinian militants have conditionally agreed to the plan, but say Israel continues to sabotage efforts to stop the war. Meanwhile, Iran has issued a list of demands they say must be met before the Strait of Hormuz is opened. The list includes the U.S. to lift its blockade of the country and to withdraw the American military from the region. Tenants in public housing are suing the NYPD, claiming illegal surveillance and civil rights violations. Lizzie Radabali has more.
3: Former Mayor Eric Adams launched the Big Apple Connect program to bring basic internet to NYCHA residents in 2022. Under the program, the city installed new internet routers in common areas across public housing. This allowed the NYPD to link NYCHA's CCTV cameras with their real-time tracking system when they previously needed permission to access footage. Tenants taking part in the lawsuit are also hoping to learn more in court about how police use data collected through their surveillance work. In New York, I'm Lizzie Radabali.
2: NBA great Don Nelson has died at the age of 86. Nelson played in 5 NBA championships with the Boston Celtics and was a 3-time NBA Coach of the Year winner. Nelson was inducted into the Naismith Basketball Hall of Fame in 2012. I'm Rob Martier. An arrest has been made after a woman and a 5-month-old baby died after a boat capsized near Liberty Island in the New York Harbor last night. The FDNY says 14 people were on the 22-foot motorboat when it capsized. A dozen were rescued, and divers found the woman and baby. The Coast Guard says boat captain Manuel Hernandez was arrested and charged with reckless endangerment. The Coast Guard and the NYPD are looking into whether this was an illegal charter operation. The White House says the overall economy is booming, despite a new report showing job creation stalled last month. During an appearance on CNN's State of the Union, National Economic Council Director Kevin Hassett claimed that a reduction in government and hospitality workers filing for unemployment bogged down the jobs report. Most analysts had expected to see as many as 83,000 new jobs created. However, the Bureau of Labor Statistics numbers showed 23,000 jobs were unexpectedly shed. Meanwhile, the unemployment rate did slip a bit from 4.2% to 4.1%. Taylor Swift songs are being removed from President Trump's social media videos.
4: Oh, look what you made me do. Look what you made me do. Look what you just made me do. Look what you just made me do.
2: 2 Taylor Swift songs have been used on Trump videos on TikTok this past week. Swift has posted in the past on social media that she does not support Trump as our president. Trump responded last year in all capital letters, "I hate Taylor Swift." He then went on to congratulate her then engagement to Travis Kelce last year and called Kelce a great guy and Swift a terrific person. The Powerball jackpot is now worth over $900 million. Nobody matched all 6 numbers in last night's lottery drawing for about $850 million, so the grand prize rolls over to an estimated $905 million for Monday's Powerball drawing. The cash value of the new jackpot is worth nearly $400 million. 4 tickets in last night's drawing matched 5 numbers, and those tickets are worth $1 million each. I'm Rob Martier.
5: Hi, everyone. Skies are going to be clear tonight. It'll be a slow cool with overnight lows in the mid-70s. Tomorrow for Monday, it's back to work. We've got lots of sunshine, hot temperatures, of course. The high is going to be 95, but our heat index, 105+. For Tuesday, sunshine and highs will stay in the mid-90s with no rain by Wednesday and Thursday with sunshine, highs both days, 97. And right now, still on Friday, no relief, mid-90s. From the Arkansas Now Weather Center, I'm meteorologist Laura Huckabee.
0: Welcome to the Summer of Hits on the Country Top 40 with Fitz in 4 hours. 40 songs every single weekend. It's a tradition that's been bringing country fans together for generations, and I can't tell you what an honor it is to keep it rolling with you riding shotgun. Welcome to the Country Top 40 with Fitz, and we've counted down 10, which means, according to my math and my calculations, hang on, let's see, carry the one, remainder of two. Look at that. We still got 30 more to go. And trust me, the best is still ahead. So crank it up, y'all. And let's take this thing all the way to number one.
6: Number 30.
0: And before country music took off for Chase Matthew, he was working installing tires and changing oil. And now he's filling arenas instead of service bays. At number 30, here's Chase Matthew with Holding It Down.

0: south right now, and it's just spreading worldwide. Hudson Westbrook checking in number 25 again this weekend with Painted You Pretty.
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1: See?

0: Ella Langley, Lovin' Life again, moving up 5 places on the countdown. And you know what that means? She is the recipient of the Leap of the Week Award. She's going to get that big blue ribbon. So you know how this works. Wherever you are right now, at home, at work, in the car, listening on your radio station app, I need you to help me out in just a second. Let me grab my air horns. I need a brand new air horn, by the way. This one's almost out. And let's all get together and give Ella the big ol' atta girl!
1: Atta girl.
0: Your Leap of the Week is brought to you by my friends at T-Mobile. As we get back to the countdown right now, and before he was climbing the charts as an artist, Graylin James was busy writing hit songs for some of country music's biggest names. But all along, he had one goal. He wanted to sing his stories. That's right, he wanted the world to hear his voice, not just writing for somebody else. And you know what? That dream has officially come true. This is a brilliant song at number 23. Here's Graylin James with Water at a Wedding.
2: Well, I didn't want to show up, but our families go way back. So when you said your vows, that's exactly where I sat. Thank God for open bars, because watching all this ain't easy. And in the middle of y'all's first dance,

0: Jelly Roll hanging in there at number 21 for another week with Hands Up. And my name is Fitz. Of course, born to play the hits. And just like that, come on, let's go ahead and stretch our legs a little bit, put on our walking shoes, get our steps in, because we're about to take our weekly field trip to the CT40 Vault. And this weekend, your ticket to the Vault is covered by my friends at O'Reilly Auto Parts. So follow me this way. You know, country music has long been known as an art form that is all about telling stories. So let me go ahead and walk up to the eye retina scanner. I'm the only person with access into this vault. Here we go.
1: Hello, Fitz. Please step in front of the retina eye scanner.
0: You see, this computer and I have something very special going on. Something very special. Exclusive, even.
1: I love it when we stare into each other's optical sensors. Access granted.
0: And we're going to roll back the clock to the year that David Bowie headlined the first Glastonbury Festival. The 26th Amendment that lowered the voting age from 21 years old to 18 was signed into law by President Richard Nixon. And it was the year that a song scribbled on the back of Porter Wagoner's dry cleaning receipt hit number one on country radio.
2: My

0: John Party holding it down with number 20 with Boots Off and Fitz playing all the hits. But listen, don't get too comfortable right now, because coming up next, it's time to lace them up and hit the trail. You got one powerhouse collaboration right now. Listen to this lineup. Hardy, Morgan Wallen, Eric Church, and Tim McGraw, number 19 with MacArthur.
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0: Rudy.
1: What's up, y'all? And welcome back to the one place where it only gets hotter the higher we climb. That's right. Welcome to the Country Top 40 with Fitz, playing all the hits. And I love spending time with you. Our march to the biggest song in the world continues right now with Dan and Shay. Number 16 was Say.

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13: Hi, everyone. Skies are going to be clear tonight. It'll be a slow cool with overnight lows in the mid-70s. Tomorrow for Monday, it's back to work. We've got lots of sunshine, hot temperatures, of course. The high is going to be 95, but our heat index, 105+. For Tuesday, sunshine and highs will stay in the mid-90s with no rain by Wednesday and Thursday with sunshine, highs both days, 97. And right now, still on Friday, no relief, mid-90s. From the Arkansas Now Weather Center, I'm meteorologist Laura Huckabee.
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firm grip on the number three spot this week with Be By You. And just like that, y'all, we've arrived at the runner-up at number two. It is one of the biggest collaborations of the year. Ella Langley and Morgan Wallen together with I Can't Love You Anymore.

0: Authority with Fitz with I Can't Love You Anymore from Ella Langley and Morgan Wallen at number 2. It's time to tell your friends, coworkers, and loved ones that Fitz plays the hits on the Country Top 40. And all right, y'all, this is it. After counting down the biggest songs in country music all weekend long, we are down to one. One song, one artist, one number one record. Who's about to claim the biggest song in country music this weekend? Don't go anywhere because we're about to find out together. 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
10: Hi, everyone. Skies are going to be clear tonight. It'll be a slow cool with overnight lows in the mid-70s. Tomorrow for Monday, it's back to work. We've got lots of sunshine, hot temperatures, of course. The high is going to be 95, but our heat index, 105+. For Tuesday, sunshine and highs will stay in the mid-90s with no rain by Wednesday and Thursday with sunshine, highs both days, 97. And right now, still on Friday, no relief, mid-90s. From the Arkansas Now Weather Center, I'm meteorologist Laura Huckabee.
0: Welcome back to the hits on the Country Top 40 with Fitz. And folks, we have made it. We've made it to the top. Almost, because I just can't play the biggest song in the world without a proper warm-up. All right, so let's stand up a little bit and get our body moving, get some circulation going. Your warm-up to number one is brought to you by Sleep Number. Right now, get early access to Sleep Number's biggest sale of the year. Here we are, the second weekend of August. I can't believe it. Backpacks are showing up in stores. Parents are wondering where the summer went. Kids are trying to squeeze in every last trip to the pool before those school alarm clocks start ringing again. But before summer slips away, we've still got one more weekend together, and that's what I love about country music. Years from now, you're going to hear a song, and it'll take you right back to this summer. That's the power of a great song. It becomes part of your story. And before I reveal the biggest country song in the world, let's hear one that reminds us life's best moments aren't about having a crowd around you. They're about having that one person who makes every moment better. From Old Dominion, here's One Man Band, your warm-up to number one.
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1: Hi, everyone. Skies are going to be clear tonight. It'll be a slow cool with overnight lows in the mid-70s. Tomorrow for Monday, it's back to work. We've got lots of sunshine, hot temperatures, of course. The high is going to be 95, but our heat index, 105+. For Tuesday, sunshine and highs will stay in the mid-90s with no rain by Wednesday and Thursday with sunshine, highs both days, 97. And right now, still on Friday, no relief, mid-90s. From the Arkansas Now Weather Center, I'm meteorologist Laura Huckabee.

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1: Hi, everyone. Skies are going to be clear tonight. It'll be a slow cool with overnight lows in the mid-70s. Tomorrow for Monday, it's back to work. We've got lots of sunshine, hot temperatures, of course. The high is going to be 95, but our heat index, 105+. For Tuesday, sunshine and highs will stay in the mid-90s with no rain by Wednesday and Thursday with sunshine, highs both days, 97. And right now, still on Friday, no relief, mid-90s. From the Arkansas Now Weather Center, I'm meteorologist Laura Huckabee.

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1: Hi, everyone. Skies are going to be clear tonight. It'll be a slow cool with overnight lows in the mid-70s. Tomorrow for Monday, it's back to work. We've got lots of sunshine, hot temperatures, of course. The high is going to be 95, but our heat index, 105+. For Tuesday, sunshine and highs will stay in the mid-90s with no rain by Wednesday and Thursday with sunshine, highs both days, 97. And right now, still on Friday, no relief, mid-90s. From the Arkansas Now Weather Center, I'm meteorologist Laura Huckabee.

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1: Hi, everyone. Skies are going to be clear tonight. It'll be a slow cool with overnight lows in the mid-70s. Tomorrow for Monday, it's back to work. We've got lots of sunshine, hot temperatures, of course. The high is going to be 95, but our heat index, 105+. For Tuesday, sunshine and highs will stay in the mid-90s with no rain by Wednesday and Thursday with sunshine, highs both days, 97. And right now, still on Friday, no relief, mid-90s. From the Arkansas Now Weather Center, I'm meteorologist Laura Huckabee.

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1: There are growing calls for Ohio Republican Congressman Max Miller to resign from office. Miller's accused of abuse by his ex-wife and daughter of Republican Senator Bernie Moreno.
2: If he's endangering a seat in Congress as we're trying to keep the majority in the House, and he should drop out if he's endangering that seat. He should drop out because of the allegations against him.
1: Indiana Republican Senator Jim Banks says Miller should resign if the allegations are true. Banks called the allegations terrible, adding that he hopes justice prevails in the case. Police reports obtained by ABC News detail accusations of physical abuse and threats during their marriage. Miller's on the ballot in November in Ohio in an attempt to be reelected. U.S. efforts to end the war with Iran are facing new setbacks. On Saturday, Iran issued a list of demands that it says must be met before the Strait of Hormuz is reopened. Head of Iran's Supreme National Security Council issued a statement calling for the U.S. to lift its blockade of the country and withdraw the American military from the region. Former Secretary of Defense Mark Esper said in an appearance on ABC's This Week, it appears Iran believes it has the upper hand.
3: The demands they've now raised show that they are emboldened, that they feel confident about their position in the world. And at the same time, they are flexing their muscles by using their proxies.
1: Following that, Israel formally rejected President Trump's Gaza Board of Peace plan. President Trump says there was some contractor error involved in the Lincoln Memorial reflecting pool renovations. He wrote on Truth Social that former Olympian David Hearn vandalized the site, even though charges against Hearn were dropped. Trump added the pool would reopen soon and that a small rush contractor mistake contributed to the issue. The Powerball jackpot is now worth over $900 million. Nobody matched all six numbers in Saturday night's drawing, so the grand prize rolls over to an estimated $905 million for Monday. The cash value of that jackpot, nearly $400 million. There were four tickets in Saturday night's drawing that matched five numbers, and those tickets are worth $1 million each. I'm Tammy Trujillo. Jury selection in the highly anticipated murder trial of Dwayne Davis, accused of orchestrating the 1996 murder of rap legend Tupac Shakur, is set to begin Monday in Las Vegas. Rob Martier reports.
4: Davis faces life in prison without parole if convicted. Prosecutors allege that Davis was the shot caller in the group responsible for the drive-by shooting that killed Tupac and injured Marion Shug Knight. The state's case relies heavily on Davis's own words, including admissions in his 2019 book, Compton Street Legend, and various media interviews. The absence of physical evidence will be an issue, but prosecutors aim to establish Davis's credibility through his detailed accounts of the events leading up to the shooting. Davis has pleaded not guilty and claims his previous statements were fabricated to sell books and has since recanted them. I'm Rob Martier.
1: The U.S. Postal Service reports a $2.5 billion loss for the fiscal third quarter. U.S. Postmaster General David Steiner said legislation passed by a Senate committee to add dozens of new zip codes could cost the Postal Service $800 million. He warned without action from Congress this year, the Postal Service will have to close thousands of unprofitable post offices and raise prices. Adults may need a lot more exercise than current guidelines recommend in order to reduce the risk of heart attacks and strokes. Lisa Carton has details.
5: A study published in the British Journal of Sports Medicine says greater heart health benefits may call for 560 to 610 minutes a week of exercise. That's about 9 to 10 hours of walking, running, cycling, or similar activity. The new total is 3 to 4 times higher than current public health recommendations of at least 150 minutes of exercise a week. The study also says people with lower fitness levels may need more exercise to achieve similar results. I'm Lisa Carton.
1: Ty Gibbs secured a close win in the Iowa Corn 350 on Sunday. The driver of the number 54 car held off Christopher Bell by a quarter of a second to take home the checkered flag at Iowa Speedway. Ryan Blaney, Josh Berry, and Denny Hamlin rounded out the top five finishers. I'm Tammy Trujillo.
6: Hi, everyone. Skies are going to be clear tonight. It'll be a slow cool with overnight lows in the mid-70s. Tomorrow for Monday, it's back to work. We've got lots of sunshine, hot temperatures, of course. The high is going to be 95, but our heat index, 105+. For Tuesday, sunshine and highs will stay in the mid-90s with no rain by Wednesday and Thursday with sunshine, highs both days, 97. And right now, still on Friday, no relief, mid-90s. From the Arkansas Now Weather Center, I'm meteorologist Laura Huckabee.

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1: Hi, everyone. Skies are going to be clear tonight. It'll be a slow cool with overnight lows in the mid-70s. Tomorrow for Monday, it's back to work. We've got lots of sunshine, hot temperatures, of course. The high is going to be 95, but our heat index, 105+. For Tuesday, sunshine and highs will stay in the mid-90s with no rain by Wednesday and Thursday with sunshine, highs both days, 97. And right now, still on Friday, no relief, mid-90s. From the Arkansas Now Weather Center, I'm meteorologist Laura Huckabee.

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1: There are growing calls for Ohio Republican Congressman Max Miller to resign from office. Miller's accused of abuse by his ex-wife and daughter of Republican Senator Bernie Moreno.
2: If he's

0: Davis. Rob Martier reports.
1: Davis faces life in prison without parole if convicted. Prosecutors allege that Davis was the shot caller in the group responsible for the drive-by shooting that killed Tupac and injured Marion Shug Knight. The state's case relies heavily on Davis's own words, including admissions in his 2019 book, Compton Street Legend, and various media interviews. The absence of physical evidence will be an issue, but prosecutors aim to establish Davis's credibility through his detailed accounts of the events leading up to the shooting. Davis has pleaded not guilty and claims his previous statements were fabricated to sell books and has since recanted them. I'm Rob Martier.
0: U.S. Postal Service reports a $2.5 billion loss for the fiscal third quarter. U.S. Postmaster General David Steiner said legislation passed by a Senate committee to add dozens of new zip codes could cost the Postal Service $800 million. He warned without action from Congress this year, the Postal Service will have to close thousands of unprofitable post offices and raise prices. Adults may need a lot more exercise than current guidelines recommend in order to reduce the risk of heart attacks and strokes. Lisa Carton has details.
2: A study published in the British Journal of Sports Medicine says greater heart health benefits may call for 560 to 610 minutes a week of exercise. That's about 9 to 10 hours of walking, running, cycling, or similar activity. The new total is 3 to 4 times higher than current public health recommendations of at least 150 minutes of exercise a week. The study also says people with lower fitness levels may need more exercise to achieve similar results. I'm Lisa Carton.
0: Ty Gibbs secured a close win in the Iowa Corn 350 on Sunday. The driver of the number 54 car held off Christopher Bell by a quarter of a second to take home the checkered flag at Iowa Speedway. Ryan Blaney, Josh Berry, and Denny Hamlin rounded out the top five finishers. I'm Tammy Trujillo.
3: Hi, everyone. Skies are going to be clear tonight. It'll be a slow cool with overnight lows in the mid-70s. Tomorrow for Monday, it's back to work. We've got lots of sunshine, hot temperatures, of course. The high is going to be 95, but our heat index, 105+. For Tuesday, sunshine and highs will stay in the mid-90s with no rain by Wednesday and Thursday with sunshine, highs both days, 97. And right now, still on Friday, no relief, mid-90s. From the Arkansas Now Weather Center, I'm meteorologist Laura Huckabee.

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1: Hi, everyone. Skies are going to be clear tonight. It'll be a slow cool with overnight lows in the mid-70s. Tomorrow for Monday, it's back to work. We've got lots of sunshine, hot temperatures, of course. The high is going to be 95, but our heat index, 105+. For Tuesday, sunshine and highs will stay in the mid-90s with no rain by Wednesday and Thursday with sunshine, highs both days, 97. And right now, still on Friday, no relief, mid-90s. From the Arkansas Now Weather Center, I'm meteorologist Laura Huckabee.

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1: Hi, everyone. Skies are going to be clear tonight. It'll be a slow cool with overnight lows in the mid-70s. Tomorrow for Monday, it's back to work. We've got lots of sunshine, hot temperatures, of course. The high is going to be 95, but our heat index, 105+. For Tuesday, sunshine and highs will stay in the mid-90s with no rain by Wednesday and Thursday with sunshine, highs both days, 97. And right now, still on Friday, no relief, mid-90s. From the Arkansas Now Weather Center, I'm meteorologist Laura Huckabee.

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1: There are growing calls for Ohio Republican Congressman Max Miller to resign from office. Miller's accused of abuse by his ex-wife and daughter of Republican Senator Bernie Moreno.
2: If he's endangering a seat in Congress as we're trying to keep the majority in the House, and he should drop out if he's endangering that seat. He should drop out because of the allegations against him.
1: Indiana Republican Senator Jim Banks says Miller should resign if the allegations are true. Banks called the allegations terrible, adding that he hopes justice prevails in the case. Police reports obtained by ABC News detail accusations of physical abuse and threats during their marriage. Miller's on the ballot in November in Ohio in an attempt to be reelected. U.S. efforts to end the war with Iran are facing new setbacks. On Saturday, Iran issued a list of demands that it says must be met before the Strait of Hormuz is reopened. Head of Iran's Supreme National Security Council issued a statement calling for the U.S. to lift its blockade of the country and withdraw the American military from the region. Former Secretary of Defense Mark Esper said in an appearance on ABC's This Week, it appears Iran believes it has the upper hand.
3: The demands they've now raised show that they are emboldened, that they feel confident about their position in the world. And at the same time, they are flexing their muscles by using their proxies.
1: Following that, Israel formally rejected President Trump's Gaza Board of Peace plan. President Trump says there was some contractor error involved in the Lincoln Memorial reflecting pool renovations. He wrote on Truth Social that former Olympian David Hearn vandalized the site, even though charges against Hearn were dropped. Trump added the pool would reopen soon and that a small rush contractor mistake contributed to the issue. The Powerball jackpot is now worth over $900 million. Nobody matched all six numbers in Saturday night's drawing, so the grand prize rolls over to an estimated $905 million for Monday. The cash value of that jackpot, nearly $400 million. There were four tickets in Saturday night's drawing that matched five numbers, and those tickets are worth $1 million each. I'm Tammy Trujillo. Jury selection in the highly anticipated murder trial of Dwayne Davis, accused of orchestrating the 1996 murder of rap legend Tupac Shakur, is set to begin Monday in Las Vegas. Rob Martier reports.
4: Davis faces life in prison without parole if convicted. Prosecutors allege that Davis was the shot caller in the group responsible for the drive-by shooting that killed Tupac and injured Marion Shug Knight. The state's case relies heavily on Davis's own words, including admissions in his 2019 book, Compton Street Legend, and various media interviews. The absence of physical evidence will be an issue, but prosecutors aim to establish Davis's credibility through his detailed accounts of the events leading up to the shooting. Davis has pleaded not guilty and claims his previous statements were fabricated to sell books and has since recanted them. I'm Rob Martier.
1: The U.S. Postal Service reports a $2.5 billion loss for the fiscal third quarter. U.S. Postmaster General David Steiner said legislation passed by a Senate committee to add dozens of new zip codes could cost the Postal Service $800 million. He warned without action from Congress this year, the Postal Service will have to close thousands of unprofitable post offices and raise prices. Adults may need a lot more exercise than current guidelines recommend in order to reduce the risk of heart attacks and strokes. Lisa Carton has details.
5: A study published in the British Journal of Sports Medicine says greater heart health benefits may call for 560 to 610 minutes a week of exercise. That's about 9 to 10 hours of walking, running, cycling, or similar activity. The new total is 3 to 4 times higher than current public health recommendations of at least 150 minutes of exercise a week. The study also says people with lower fitness levels may need more exercise to achieve similar results. I'm Lisa Carton.
1: Ty Gibbs secured a close win in the Iowa Corn 350 on Sunday. The driver of the number 54 car held off Christopher Bell by a quarter of a second to take home the checkered flag at Iowa Speedway. Ryan Blaney, Josh Berry, and Denny Hamlin rounded out the top five finishers. I'm Tammy Trujillo.
6: Hi, everyone. Skies are going to be clear tonight. It'll be a slow cool with overnight lows in the mid-70s. Tomorrow for Monday, it's back to work. We've got lots of sunshine, hot temperatures, of course. The high is going to be 95, but our heat index, 105 plus. For Tuesday, sunshine and highs will stay in the mid-90s with no rain by Wednesday and Thursday with sunshine, highs both days, 97. And right now, still on Friday, no relief, mid-90s. From the Arkansas Now Weather Center, I'm meteorologist Laura Huckabee.

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1: Hi, everyone. Skies are going to be clear tonight. It'll be a slow cool with overnight lows in the mid-70s. Tomorrow for Monday, it's back to work. We've got lots of sunshine, hot temperatures, of course. The high is going to be 95, but our heat index, 105 plus. For Tuesday, sunshine and highs will stay in the mid-90s with no rain by Wednesday and Thursday with sunshine, highs both days, 97. And right now, still on Friday, no relief, mid-90s. From the Arkansas Now Weather Center, I'm meteorologist Laura Huckabee.

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1: There are growing calls for Ohio Republican Congressman Max Miller to resign from office. Miller's accused of abuse by his ex-wife and daughter of Republican Senator Bernie Moreno.
2: If he's endangering a seat in Congress as we're trying to keep the majority in the House, and he should drop out if he's endangering that seat. He should drop out because of the allegations against him.
1: Indiana Republican Senator Jim Banks says Miller should resign if the allegations are true. Banks called the allegations terrible, adding that he hopes justice prevails in the case. Police reports obtained by ABC News detail accusations of physical abuse and threats during their marriage. Miller's on the ballot in November in Ohio in an attempt to be reelected. U.S. efforts to end the war with Iran are facing new setbacks. On Saturday, Iran issued a list of demands that it says must be met before the Strait of Hormuz is reopened. Head of Iran's Supreme National Security Council issued a statement calling for the U.S. to lift its blockade of the country and withdraw the American military from the region. Former Secretary of Defense Mark Esper said in an appearance on ABC's This Week, it appears Iran believes it has the upper hand.
3: The demands they've now raised show that they are emboldened, that they feel confident about their position in the world. And at the same time, they are flexing their muscles by using their proxies.
1: Following that, Israel formally rejected President Trump's Gaza Board of Peace plan. President Trump says there was some contractor error involved in the Lincoln Memorial reflecting pool renovations. He wrote on Truth Social that former Olympian David Hearn vandalized the site, even though charges against Hearn were dropped. Trump added the pool would reopen soon and that a small rush contractor mistake contributed to the issue. The Powerball jackpot is now worth over $900 million. Nobody matched all six numbers in Saturday night's drawing, so the grand prize rolls over to an estimated $905 million for Monday. The cash value of that jackpot, nearly $400 million. There were four tickets in Saturday night's drawing that matched five numbers, and those tickets are worth $1 million each. I'm Tammy Trujillo. Jury selection in the highly anticipated murder trial of Dwayne Davis, accused of orchestrating the 1996 murder of rap legend Tupac Shakur, is set to begin Monday in Las Vegas. Rob Martier reports.
4: Davis faces life in prison without parole if convicted. Prosecutors allege that Davis was the shot caller in the group responsible for the drive-by shooting that killed Tupac and injured Marion Shug Knight. The state's case relies heavily on Davis' own words, including admissions in his 2019 book, Compton Street Legend, and various media interviews. The absence of physical evidence will be an issue, but prosecutors aim to establish Davis's credibility through his detailed accounts of the events leading up to the shooting. Davis has pleaded not guilty and claims his previous statements were fabricated to sell books and has since recanted them. I'm Rob Martier.
1: The U.S. Postal Service reports a $2.5 billion loss for the fiscal third quarter. U.S. Postmaster General David Steiner said legislation passed by a Senate committee to add dozens of new zip codes could cost the Postal Service $800 million. He warned without action from Congress this year, the Postal Service will have to close thousands of unprofitable post offices and raise prices. Adults may need a lot more exercise than current guidelines recommend in order to reduce the risk of heart attacks and strokes. Lisa Carton has details.
5: A study published in the British Journal of Sports Medicine says greater heart health benefits may call for 560 to 610 minutes a week of exercise. That's about 9 to 10 hours of walking, running, cycling, or similar activity. The new total is 3 to 4 times higher than current public health recommendations of at least 150 minutes of exercise a week. The study also says people with lower fitness levels may need more exercise to achieve similar results. I'm Lisa Carton.
1: Ty Gibbs secured a close win in the Iowa Corn 350 on Sunday. The driver of the number 54 car held off Christopher Bell by a quarter of a second to take home the checkered flag at Iowa Speedway. Ryan Blaney, Josh Berry, and Denny Hamlin rounded out the top five finishers. I'm Tammy Trujillo.
6: Hi, everyone. Skies are going to be clear tonight. It'll be a slow cool with overnight lows in the mid-70s. Tomorrow for Monday, it's back to work. We've got lots of sunshine, hot temperatures, of course. The high is going to be 95, but our heat index, 105+. For Tuesday, sunshine and highs will stay in the mid-90s with no rain by Wednesday and Thursday with sunshine, highs both days, 97. And right now, still on Friday, no relief, mid-90s. From the Arkansas Now Weather Center, I'm meteorologist Laura Huckabee.

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1: Hi, everyone. Skies are going to be clear tonight. It'll be a slow cool with overnight lows in the mid-70s. Tomorrow for Monday, it's back to work. We've got lots of sunshine, hot temperatures, of course. The high is going to be 95, but our heat index, 105+. For Tuesday, sunshine and highs will stay in the mid-90s with no rain by Wednesday and Thursday with sunshine, highs both days, 97. And right now, still on Friday, no relief, mid-90s. From the Arkansas Now Weather Center, I'm meteorologist Laura Huckabee.

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We talk about your Nana up in Muncie, Indiana. 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
1: Hi, everyone. Skies are going to be clear tonight. It'll be a slow cool with overnight lows in the mid-70s. Tomorrow for Monday, it's back to work. We've got lots of sunshine, hot temperatures, of course. The high is going to be 95, but our heat index, 105+. For Tuesday, sunshine and highs will stay in the mid-90s with no rain by Wednesday and Thursday with sunshine, highs both days, 97. And right now, still on Friday, no relief, mid-90s. From the Arkansas Now Weather Center, I'm meteorologist Laura Huckabee.

I ran into an old friend of mine the other day. We hadn't seen each other for quite a while. What he had to say to me hit me pretty hard, because I think a lot of folks get started this way. He said, I thought it would be so easy

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Lord, I think I love her, but it scares me half to death.

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She can't get into her jeans. I spent my last $10, bought her a secondhand ring. I start to work next Monday.

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1: There are growing calls for Ohio Republican Congressman Max Miller to resign from office. Miller's accused of abuse by his ex-wife and daughter of Republican Senator Bernie Moreno.
2: If he's endangering a seat in Congress as we're trying to keep the majority in the House, and he should drop out if he's endangering that seat. He should drop out because of the allegations against him.
1: Indiana Republican Senator Jim Banks says Miller should resign if the allegations are true. Banks called the allegations terrible, adding that he hopes justice prevails in the case. Police reports obtained by ABC News detail accusations of physical abuse and threats during their marriage. Miller's on the ballot in November in Ohio in an attempt to be reelected. U.S. efforts to end the war with Iran are facing new setbacks. On Saturday, Iran issued a list of demands that it says must be met before the Strait of Hormuz is reopened. Head of Iran's Supreme National Security Council issued a statement calling for the U.S. to lift its blockade of the country and withdraw the American military from the region. Former Secretary of Defense Mark Esper said in an appearance on ABC's This Week, it appears Iran believes it has the upper hand.
3: The demands they've now raised show that they are emboldened, that they feel confident about their position in the world. And at the same time, they are flexing their muscles by using their proxies.
1: Following that, Israel formally rejected President Trump's Gaza Board of Peace plan. President Trump says there was some contractor error involved in the Lincoln Memorial reflecting pool renovations. He wrote on Truth Social that former Olympian David Hearn vandalized the site, even though charges against Hearn were dropped. Trump added the pool would reopen soon and that a small rush contractor mistake contributed to the issue. The Powerball jackpot is now worth over $900 million. Nobody matched all six numbers in Saturday night's drawing, so the grand prize rolls over to an estimated $905 million for Monday. The cash value of that jackpot, nearly $400 million. There were four tickets in Saturday night's drawing that matched five numbers, and those tickets are worth $1 million each. I'm Tammy Trujillo. Jury selection in the highly anticipated murder trial of Dwayne Davis, accused of orchestrating the 1996 murder of rap legend Tupac Shakur, is set to begin Monday in Las Vegas. Rob Martier reports.
4: Davis faces life in prison without parole if convicted. Prosecutors allege that Davis was the shot caller in the group responsible for the drive-by shooting that killed Tupac and injured Marion Shug Knight. The state's case relies heavily on Davis's own words, including admissions in his 2019 book, Compton Street Legend, and various media interviews. The absence of physical evidence will be an issue, but prosecutors aim to establish Davis's credibility through his detailed accounts of the events leading up to the shooting. Davis has pleaded not guilty and claims his previous statements were fabricated to sell books and has since recanted them. I'm Rob Martier.
1: U.S. Postal Service reports a $2.5 billion loss for the fiscal third quarter. U.S. Postmaster General David Steiner said legislation passed by a Senate committee to add dozens of new zip codes could cost the Postal Service $800 million. He warned without action from Congress this year, the Postal Service will have to close thousands of unprofitable post offices and raise prices. Adults may need a lot more exercise than current guidelines recommend in order to reduce the risk of heart attacks and strokes. Lisa Carton has details.
5: A study published in the British Journal of Sports Medicine says greater heart health benefits may call for 560 to 610 minutes a week of exercise. That's about 9 to 10 hours of walking, running, cycling, or similar activity. The new total is 3 to 4 times higher than current public health recommendations of at least 150 minutes of exercise a week. The study also says people with lower fitness levels may need more exercise to achieve similar results. I'm Lisa Carton.
1: Ty Gibbs secured a close win in the Iowa Corn 350 on Sunday. The driver of the number 54 car held off Christopher Bell by a quarter of a second to take home the checkered flag at Iowa Speedway. Ryan Blaney, Josh Berry, and Denny Hamlin rounded out the top five finishers. I'm Tammy Trujillo.

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1: Good morning, everyone. 24 minutes after 5 a.m., the summertime heat has returned in force. A heat advisory will be issued at 11 this morning. Will go into effect at 11 this morning, and it will be in effect until 8 o'clock tonight. Now, you can look for the heat advisory and perhaps even some heat warnings for the rest of the week. Forecast basically the same. Sunny with high temperatures in the mid-90s. Heat index up to 107, up to 110. No rain is mentioned in the forecast, but you could have a pop-up shower or two throughout the week. But right now, no mention of rain in the forecast for the entire week. So, sunny today, 95 for a high, 107 for a heat index. A heat advisory kicks in 11. Clear tonight, 78 degrees. And then for tomorrow, sunny, 95 and 108. It was 93 for a high yesterday. 78 was the overnight low, and 78's the temperature now.

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0: forestry. Now look at our regional weather forecast. Sunny and hot over the region again for today with highs in the low to upper 90s. Heat index values well into the triple digits. Not cooling down much with lows tonight in the upper 70s to low 80s. No mention of rain in the foreseeable future with highs expected to be in the mid to upper 90s for the week ahead. That's your EAB Morning Farm Report, and I'm Scotty Woodson. Have a great day.
1: Hey guys, it's Jason.
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3: It is now 13 minutes until 6 o'clock. Here's a check of the weather forecast, and it's just a broken record this week, and it is a hot broken record. Sunny today with a high temperature of 95 degrees, heat index up to 107 today. Heat advisory is in effect today from 11 until 8. You can expect either a heat advisory or an extreme heat warning of each day this week. No rains in the forecast with temperatures in the mid to upper 90s and heat index values in the from 105 to 110 throughout the week. Clear tonight, 78, sunny 95 with a temperature heat index of 108 tomorrow. Yesterday's high was 93, the overnight low 78, 78 degrees now. World and national news will kick off the 6 o'clock hour. We'll also have local and regional news, detail the weather, the markets, and get you to today's Yom Patrol program. All that during the 6 o'clock hour.

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1: Todd Blanche will be the next Attorney General. The Senate confirmed the acting Attorney General after weeks of debate and a handful of Republicans in opposition. Early Saturday morning, the Senate voted 50-49 to approve Blanche, with Republican Senator Susan Collins of Maine and Lisa Murkowski of Alaska joining Democrats in opposition. Israeli Prime Minister Benjamin Netanyahu is formally saying no to President Trump's Gaza Board of Peace plan. Netanyahu said that Hamas must fully demilitarize before any withdrawal of his military could occur. The Palestinian militants have conditionally agreed to the plan, but says Israel continues to sabotage efforts to stop the war. Michigan's Democratic nominee for U.S. Senate says he hopes former President Barack Obama will campaign for him. During an appearance on NBC's Meet the Press, Abdul El-Sayed says he spoke with Obama following his primary victory last week, calling their conversation really warm and inspiring.
2: Look, we talked a lot about what it'll take to win. Obviously, his presence in here in Michigan would mean so much to the coalition that helped elect him. So I hope that we get to campaign together.
1: El-Sayed added he was grateful for his advice and that Obama knows the critical role Michigan will play in holding President Trump accountable. Those are his words. It comes as top Democrats have backed the progressive El-Sayed, including former Vice President Kamala Harris and House Minority Leader Chuck Schumer. Some residents in the Spokane, Washington area who fled their homes to escape fast-moving wildfires are now being allowed to return. More from Rory O'Neill.
3: Some 65,000 people were forced to flee their homes during the height of the wildfire emergency. Spokane County Sheriff John Knowles said Sunday the weather cooperated with firefighters this weekend, who were able to gain ground on three separate wildfires. Some evacuation orders remain in place.
1: I'm Michael Kastner.
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1: Verizon customers across Southern California once again have service after vandals cut fiber cables and triggered a massive disruption. More from Tammy Trujillo in Los Angeles.
6: Mobile and home internet service went dark for thousands of people. The Down Detector site says over 12,000 outage reports were registered yesterday. That's likely a small percentage of the total number of people who actually lost service. Verizon hasn't provided much information about where the cables were cut or who might be responsible for the vandalism. I'm Tammy Trujillo.
1: A boat captain is under arrest after a woman and a five-month-old baby died when his vessel capsized Saturday near Liberty Island in the New York Harbor. The FDNY says 14 people were on the 22-foot motorboat when it capsized. A dozen were rescued, and divers found the woman and baby. Congresswoman Alexandria Ocasio-Cortez isn't ruling out a run for president or Senate in 2028. More from Mark Mayfield.
7: She was pressed about her future plans on Sunday during ABC's This Week, which sidestepped the issue, saying she is focused on winning the midterms and running for Congress right now. AOC's name has been floated for the country's highest office and as a potential replacement for Senate Minority Leader Chuck Schumer in her home state of New York when his term expires in 2028.
1: Newly inducted Pro Football Hall of Famer Roger Craig says he's been diagnosed with vascular dementia. More from Rob Martyr.
8: The legendary San Francisco 49ers running back disclosed his diagnosis during his Hall of Fame acceptance speech Saturday in Canton, Ohio. Craig said doctors believe his condition was caused in part by concussions he sustained during his 11-year NFL career. The 66-year-old said he hopes sharing his story encourages others to pay attention to their brain health and seek help when something does not feel right.
1: There was no winner on Saturday, so tonight's Powerball drawing is worth $905 million. I'm Michael Kastner.
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10: Good morning, everyone. 7 minutes after 6 a.m. It is time now for a check of some local and regional news on this Monday morning. It is the 10th day of August. The Cross County Quorum Court will meet tonight for the first time since moving its monthly meetings to the second Monday each month. Justices approved moving their monthly meeting from the third Monday to the second Monday during their meeting in July. There isn't much on the agenda for tonight's meeting. The only matter on the agenda is approval of the 2025 legislative audit. The monthly budget, personnel, building, and road committee reports will also be given. Cross County Sheriff David West will also give his report. The Quorum Court meets at 6 tonight at the Cross County Courthouse. The Wind City Council will hold their monthly meeting tomorrow. Council is expected to hear from Jerry Brewster, former Wind Public Works Director and a former Cross County Justice of the Peace. Brewster has requested to address the council. Tuesday's agenda also includes a resolution to update the 2026 parks budget and an ordinance to lease and finance a roll-off truck. Department reports will also be given by Wind Parks and Rec Director Jace Long, Public Works Director Devin Arnes, Wind Water Utilities General Manager Blake Marotti, Wind Fire Chief Corey Ward, and Wind Police Chief Richard Dennis. The Wind City Council will meet at 6 tomorrow at the Wind City Hall. Cherry Valley City Council and the Hickory Ridge City Council are both expected to meet tomorrow. The agenda has not been released for those meetings. The Cherry Valley City Council will meet at 6 tomorrow at the Cherry Valley City Hall, while the Hickory Ridge City Council also meets at 6. They'll meet at the Hickory Ridge City Hall. The first Board of Trustees for new UAE ACC Chancellor Adam O'Neill is over. It was held Thursday night at the Four City campus.
11: But we did present on some of our new campus projects. Some of the things we're working on are some asphalting improvements just to some of our drives, which are very needed. Those aren't the most exciting of improvements, but they also end up being kind of costly, but we definitely need those. But the most exciting thing we have going on with our campus projects would be putting new updated signage on the Fine Arts Center, the Student Welcome Center, the Transportation Technology Center, and then on our clock tower. So some of that will have our new logo as the state. Some of it will have the new logo with the dragon. It'll have the updated U of A information on there. So we're really excited about that.
10: The new chancellor presented the quarterly financial reports during the meeting, telling the board that the college is in good shape.
11: Financial stuff, you know, it's pretty standard. We were reporting on our closing out the end of the fiscal year. Financially, we're in good shape. That was one of the things that I was, you know, excited about as a new chancellor, as I knew coming behind Dr. Klein. She left the institution in great financial shape. So looking at those numbers, that's easy to present to the board. And it's always positive news when you can say we've got money in the bank and we've budgeted well and we're planning on spending it appropriately to make sure students are taken care of in the future.
10: O'Neill expressed his appreciation for the board in helping him in his transition from vice chancellor to chancellor.
11: I'm really thankful for our board. You know, they were very supportive through the chancellor search process. And then since I was appointed, and then once I started there July 1, they've been great to work with. I've had to ask them a few questions on some different things, and they've been very helpful. And they're all people that care a lot about our community. And several of those board members, they've been on that board a long time. So they've got a lot of institutional background knowledge. And so I could look forward to continuing to work with that board and know that they'll be a resource for me and for the college.
10: O'Neill replaced Kathy Klein as a UAE ACC Chancellor on July 1st. Klein retired June 30th after 25 years at the school. She had been the president of EACC and then the Chancellor of UAE ACC since 2008. UAE ACC will be hosting new student orientation for first-time incoming students tomorrow. The orientation will be from 9 a.m. to noon at the UAE ACC Fine Arts Center in Forest City. Check-in begins at 8:30 tomorrow morning. The event will allow students to meet with instructors, personnel, and learn more about college resources, programs, and services. Topics to be covered will include financial aid, advising, and how to use the MyUAEACC student portal, student email, Blackboard, and other information. New students should register for the orientation online at uaeacc.edu. Advising and registration services will be available before and after orientation. Parents and guardians are invited to attend the event with new students. Classes begin next week. The 2026 football season will kick off with the Wynn Fumble Club's preseason banquet this Thursday night. It'll begin at 6, and it will be held at the Bill Thomas Tech Center.
12: When we started it 3 years ago, that's kind of the way we planned it to be, was to try to do it beginning before the scrimmage game. Mm-hmm. So that gets them a little momentum started.
10: Yep. Amanda Fuller, speaker will be Jason Curry. New head coach Randy Coleman will also speak, as will several senior players.
12: We've had an outstanding time gathering up people to be sponsors this year. I mean, it is, honestly, it's not been hard this year. I guess people are just excited to be fresh, I guess, again. Yeah. And little to no effort this year. People have just been really responsive to us.
10: Tickets for $30 are available from Amanda Fuller at Home Care, located next to the Old Kelly's Restaurant, or from any Fumble Club member. Jackets will be involved in an Arkansas Activities Association Jamboree at Osceola 1 week from tomorrow, August 18th. And the season opener is in 2 weeks at Yellow Jacket Stadium on Friday, August 28th. Against the Marion Patriots. It's 13 minutes after 6 a.m.
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10: Good morning, everyone. 13 minutes now after 6 a.m. It is time now for a check of the weather on this Monday morning. It is the 10th day of August. Well, warm and humid summer days will continue across the Mid-South with highs in the 90s over the next 7 days. Heat advisories across portions of the Mid-South are anticipated each day through at least midweek this week, with heat index values of 105 to 109 expected. With a typical summertime pattern persisting, isolated shower and thunderstorm chances will exist each afternoon through at least Wednesday. You can look for heat indexes to start climbing above 105, most prominently in portions in far western Tennessee, northwest Mississippi, the Missouri Boot Hill, and eastern Arkansas, where heat advisory is in effect for this afternoon. It goes into effect at 11 today. Areas outside of the heat advisory are still expected to see dangerous heat with triple-digit heat index values for the next several days, with some showers and thunderstorms possible because of the heat. The storms may be capable of locally heavy rain and damaging winds, as well as providing relief from the heat. They should be very brief. The upper ridge will settle in over the southern part of the Mid-South through the rest of the week. Rain chances are forecast to decrease with time, but high temperatures will remain steady in the middle to upper 90s with high humidity, so you can expect the heat index in triple digits each afternoon, with areas closer to and west of the Mississippi River most likely to experience 105 heat index values or more. Therefore, additional heat headlines are expected to be needed throughout the week. This week, afternoon showers and thunderstorms are still possible, given no convection on Tuesday. With that in mind, Weather Service says that they will wait to issue any more heat headlines until the future dates become better resolved with respect to afternoon convection. with past forecast guidance has suggested that northwesterly wind flow may reach the region next weekend. Ensembles now paint a different picture. Zonal flow, which is currently across the Great Lakes and Northern Plains, will continue through the end of the week. And with time, new guidance now shows that that flow will become more northwesterly over the northeast. And that shift east now places the Mid-South squarely under a more amplified ridge. And that would imply that temperatures may increase further than what they are currently seeing to the start of the week. One probability of heat indexes of 105 or greater already approached 50% or higher for the weekend, and they support that new forecast trend. Another consequence of stronger ridging would be a drier forecast, with pop-ups struggling to get 10% chances for rain area-wide starting as early as Thursday. In summary, a hot summer-like forecast is in the works for this week and through the weekend, with limited chances for afternoon heating type showers and thunderstorms. That heat advisory will go into effect at 11 this morning. It will be in effect until 8 o'clock tonight, but you can expect that to be extended perhaps every day this week. Here's why. Mostly sunny today and humid, 95 for a high today with a heat index of 107. Tonight should be clear and 78. And then tomorrow, sunny, mid-90s, heat index up to 108. Thursday, sunny, upper 90s, a heat index of 110, so we could see more than an advisory starting on Wednesday. Thursday, likewise, upper 90s, 110. Friday, upper 90s, 110. Saturday, upper 90s, 110. And Sunday, upper 90s and 110. So kind of look for a heat advisory perhaps for today and tomorrow, and might even be upgraded to some type of warning beginning on Wednesday. It was 93 for a high yesterday. 78 was the overnight low. And right now we have mostly clear skies, and 77 degrees is the temperature. So we have a new overnight low as it's dipped down to 77 degrees. That's the current temperature. It is 18 minutes after 6 a.m., and this has been our morning weather report for Monday, August 10th, 2026. Up next, the markets, and then local news.
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15: Good morning, I'm Scotty Woodson from the EAB Ag Network with your EAB Early Morning Market Update. Let's recap the markets and how they closed last week. September corn at 439 unchanged, with December corn at 462 also unchanged. August soybeans 1156 and a half down 3/4. September soybeans 1159 down 1. September wheat at 639 and 3/4 up 8.5, with December wheat at 658 and a quarter up 7 3/4. October cotton at 8322 up 126, with December cotton at 8440 up 124. September rice at 14.23 up 4.5 cents, with November rice at 14.66 and a half also up 4.5. Moving on to livestock now, August live cattle at 231.70 up 47 and a half. October live cattle at 225.27 and a half up 35. August feeder cattle at 351.65 up 360. September feeder cattle at 345.22 and a half up 365. August lane hogs at 95.50 unchanged, with October hogs at 82.22 and a half up 50. That's your EAB Early Morning Market Update, and I'm Scotty Woodson. Have a great day.
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10: 22 minutes after 6 a.m. Good morning. Another look at some local and regional news today. 32-year-old Memphis man is awaiting his next appearance in court after being arrested after a high-speed chase last Wednesday. The Arkansas State Police reported Friday that Lloyd Hamilton has been charged with fleeing, second-degree battery, criminal mischief, possession to deliver a controlled substance, possession of a controlled substance, hazardous driving, and driving while intoxicated. Chase was on Interstate 555 in Craighead and Poinsett counties. It reached speeds of 130 miles per hour and ended with a collision with two other vehicles. Two people were injured in one of the vehicles and taken to the med in Memphis. Hamilton was treated at NEA Baptist Hospital in Jonesboro and released to authorities. He is now in the Craighead County Detention Center in Jonesboro. The Wynn School District is looking for volunteers to help in the 2026-2027 school year. A volunteer training is set for tomorrow.
12: I always do a district-wide volunteer orientation for anybody that's going to be volunteering or working in the schools, and that's open to all parents K-12 to come out, and I do that over at the Wynn Primary School.
10: That was Wynn Parent Coordinator Sherry Breckenridge. That training begins at 9 tomorrow morning, again at the Wynn Primary School. The Cross County Hometown Health Coalition will be holding their next monthly meeting tomorrow. That meeting begins at 11:30 at the Bill Thomas Tech Center. The guest will be Brian Shaw. He is the CEO of Changes Behavioral Health in Wynn, who will discuss substance abuse, addiction, recovery, and hope. Coalition says that substance use and addiction impact individuals, families, workplaces, schools, healthcare, and communities across Arkansas. Coalition says understanding the challenges and the resources available can make a life-changing difference. That meeting is open to the community tomorrow. And for questions, you can contact Cecilia Coleman, the Cross County Health Unit Supervisor, at 870-238-2101. Three County Fair is different this year. The fair had been held at the Three County Fairgrounds in McCrory. In the past, it serves as the county fair for three counties, Cross, Jackson, and Woodruff. This year, the Three County Fair Board decided to take the fair to the three counties instead of them going to McCrory. Kathy Helton is a member of the Three County Fair Board.
12: We've kind of played with ideas to get more community involvement, to have more ownership of each county. So the pageant people approached us wanting us to send a girl from each county. So with that on our plate, we're like, okay, this is kind of a perfect opportunity to say we're going to do a pageant in each county. Why not do a livestock show in each county? Why not do an exhibit in each county? Why not do something in each county that each county will get behind and support? So that's kind of how it worked.
10: The goal is for increased participation in Jackson and Cross counties. And if Jackson County's first week, a couple of weeks ago, is an indication, it has worked.
12: The Jackson County pageant, we had 15 girls in that, and I don't know numbers because I haven't looked at what's been entered in the past, but I don't think we've ever had 15 girls from Jackson County in our pageant. We've already got 25 girls in the cross county pageant. I can tell you I don't think we've ever had that many cross county contestants in our pageant.
18: That's awesome.
12: We're still having signups for Woodruff County, so I'm hoping those girls come out and shine. And the thing about the pageants are, or any of our events, you can enter it if you live in Cross County, Woodruff County, or Jackson County. You can enter all three of those things except the Miss and the Junior Miss.
19: Right.
12: Everything else, if your kid wants to show livestock, they get three opportunities to get in front of a judge. Yeah. They want to be in pageants, but they're not a junior or a miss, three opportunities to get in front of a judge. If you're just a person who loves to grow things or take pictures, three opportunities to get in front of a judge.
19: Yeah.
12: So it's just something to give the kids an opportunity to get that exposure and get ready to go to state.
10: The Three County Fair Rodeo Queen Contest is set for Saturday, August 22nd at the Windsettle Club Arena. It will begin at 10 a.m. that day. The contest is one of many held this summer in Cross, Jackson, and Woodruff counties as a part of the 2026 Three County Fair Board. The Rodeo Queen Contest is open to residents in all counties. There's a $50 fee. The divisions are Little Miss, 5 to 8 years, Rodeo Princess, 9 to 13 years, Junior Rodeo Queen, 14 to 17, and then Rodeo Queen, 18 to 21. Signups can be completed online. Cause of death has been revealed for Brandon Clark. The L.A. County Medical Examiner's Office says Clark died of an accidental overdose of both heroin and cocaine. Clark, whose entire NBA career was with the Memphis Grizzlies, was found unresponsive at his home in Los Angeles on May the 11th. He was pronounced dead at the scene. Clark was drafted 21st overall out of Gonzaga in the 2019 NBA draft by Oklahoma City, but he was sent to Memphis in a draft night trade. He was named to the all-rookie team in 2020. He averaged 10.2 points and 5.5 rebounds in a seven-year NBA career. Clark was arrested by Cross County Sheriff's Department deputies about a month before his death on drug-related charges following a traffic stop near JB Steakhouse on U.S. 64. 28 after 6 a.m.
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10: It is time now for some community announcements. Today is August the 10th, 2026. A back-to-school bingo night is set for this Thursday. It is a fundraiser for the Cross County Junior Auxiliary. Begins at 6:30. Admission $10 and includes three bingo cards. Additional cards will be available. A volunteer day will be held at the Hickory Ridge City Park on Saturday. It begins at 8 a.m. A T-shirt fundraiser is underway through next Tuesday, August 18th, by the Wynn Lady Jackets volleyball team. It includes T-shirts and sweatshirts. Items can be purchased online by using the Wynn School District's website. The proceeds benefit the Lady Jackets volleyball team. 6:30 is our time. Arkansas News and Neon Patrol coming up.
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0: Here is this hour's headlines from the Arkansas Now newsroom. 20 state employees received raises of at least $15,000 at the start of Arkansas's new fiscal year. The employees work for executive branch agencies and other state offices outside Arkansas's colleges and universities. The Historic Arkansas Museum is celebrating 85 years of preserving and sharing Arkansas history. The museum opened to the public in 1941 as the Arkansas Territorial Restoration, a project created to preserve some of Little Rock's oldest historic buildings. Today, the Historic Arkansas Museum features historic structures, Arkansas art, and exhibits highlighting the state's cultural heritage. Babe Ruth's legacy continues to draw baseball fans to Hot Springs. His great-grandson, Brent Stevens, was in Hot Springs over the weekend for the 9th annual Hot Springs Baseball Weekend, where fans heard from baseball legends and learned more about the city's role in baseball history. From the Arkansas Now newsroom, I'm Kelly Conley.
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24: Now, the Mid-South's longest running talk show. This is Yawn Patrol.
10: All righty. Well, get ready. It's going to be hot all week.
25: Mm-hmm. It's going to be really hot. Going to have some heat indexes. And I was just scrolling through. Looks like we got a lot of people in Poinsett County with a lot of without electricity.
10: Oh, really?
25: So I'm not sure what's going on there, but try to, you know, stay as cool as you can there. I mean, because that's just going to be miserable until they get that going again.
10: Yeah, I hope it don't get to the point where we have the, what they do in
25: the
10: California.
25: Rolling blackouts.
10: Yeah, the rolling blackouts.
25: And I mean, I know that they need us to preserve as much energy as we possibly can. So, I mean, I don't mind sitting in the dark or whatever it takes, but just let me have my air conditioner.
10: Oh, yeah.
25: I'll sit in the dark all night long.
10: Yeah, well, I'm sorry, but it looks like, you know, the folks would know, hey, okay, we're going to have a peak time. Let's prepare for that.
25: Yeah. And I would think that these windmills would be able to provide that extra energy.
10: Oh, yeah. The only way they're going to provide that is if you get out there and stand in front of them.
25: I know. And they won't turn the fan up high enough to even blow my hair.
10: Exactly. Then get the point down. What an Oscar.
25: They'll be able to push that thing up and down so I can stand in front of it for a breeze.
10: Oh, that's what I tell people. They ask me, why win? I said, because we had that tornado, now we'll just turn those fans around and blow tornadoes away.
25: We hope that works.
10: Yeah.
26: It's time for the Pledge of Allegiance, brought to you by Cross County Sheriff David West.
27: This is Cross County Sheriff David West, and I'd like to remind drivers of the life-saving benefits of wearing a seatbelt. It's the simplest thing you can do to limit injury or save a life during a crash. Everyone, no matter their age, needs to remember to buckle up. If you know someone who does not buckle up when they drive, ask them to consider wearing their seatbelt. It's not just a safe thing to do, it's the law. Thank you.
26: That was Cross County Sheriff David West, today's sponsor of the Pledge of Allegiance.
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0: Well, there is going to be a heat advisory in effect from 11 o'clock this morning till 8 o'clock this evening. Mostly sunny, humid highs in the mid-90s, southeast winds around 5. Heat index values, y'all, 107. Mm-hmm. Tonight, clear, lows in the upper 70s. Winds are going to be from the south at 5 miles an hour. Tomorrow, sunny highs in the mid-90s. Heat index values up to 108. Tuesday night, mostly clear, lows in the upper 70s, south winds around 5. Wednesday, sunny, highs in the upper 90s, southwest winds 5 to 10. Heat index values up to 110. Wednesday night, mostly clear, heat index values up to 105 early in the evening. Thursday, sunny, highs in the upper 90s, heat index values up to 110. Thursday night, mostly clear, you got heat index values up to 105 early in the evening. Friday, sunny, highs in the upper 90s, 110 heat index values. Friday night, mostly clear, lows in the upper 70s. Saturday, sunny, highs in the upper 90s. Saturday night, mostly clear, and Sunday, sunny, highs in the upper 90s. Heat index values up to 110.
1: Yeah. That heat advisory that goes into effect at 11,
0: mm-hmm,
1: says it expires at 8 tonight.
0: Mm-hmm.
1: You can forget that.
0: I think so, too.
1: Forget
0: I agree.
1: That. Yesterday's high was 93. The overnight low was 77. It is now 77 degrees. Winds are from the north at 7 miles per hour. The humidity is 90%. The barometer is 30.06. It is 23 minutes until 7 a.m.
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0: Vince Gill was inducted into the Grand Ole Opry on this date in 1991. It'd be 35 years ago, wouldn't it be? 35 years ago?
1: Yeah. I think so.
0: Yeah.
1: Let me look at something just really, really quick. I'm sorry, I don't know how I do it without Google. In my mind, I'm really starting to get worried about myself. I can't tell y'all a lie. I can't remember anything anymore. Like yesterday, I went back and I thought, why is the washing machine acting so crazy? And then I realized that I didn't turn it on. So, I mean, I just don't. Anyway, Little League, softball. Yeah, here we go. Yeah. I believe I sat there and watched it, y'all. It was actually, looks like it was South Carolina that beat Kentucky. And there was one little girl on there that had curly hair. And so she was like, became the star of the whole series. Uh-huh. Because she was the pitcher and she had curly hair and she had team colors in the hair. And so I kind of determined and figured out from that, looks can make you noticeable. And the next thing you know, you are the one that they talk about the most. Uh-huh. I don't know how I felt about that, because one of the girls on the team that won, like the first time they played, even just in the original, I don't know what she happened, but she actually hurt her ankle really bad. And so last night when they won, the coach carried her out in his arms to join the celebration of the fact that they'd won, and then she was on her crutches. So, and of course, she was boo-hooing because, you know, she hadn't got to really play after that first game, and then they win. So, yeah. But, I mean, there's some really, really great talent. And then I watched the beginning of the Boys Little League World Series, and there's girls on the team.
0: Yeah.
1: I didn't know that.
0: Yeah.
1: So, and they were just really, really just as good as the guys.
0: Yeah, now is the Girls Little League World Series and the Boys Little League World, are they both at Williamsport?
1: I know that's where the girls was.
0: Well, that's where the boys are.
1: Okay, yeah, they sure were.
0: Yeah.
1: So, I mean, I just thought that was just really, really, I don't know, it's just something about, and then I pay attention to the names of the players because, I mean, I plan to see them later on up. So, but they asked the girls, of course, their favorite song and their favorite movie and, you know, all these, but these are, we're talking about 12 to 14 year olds.
0: Yeah.
1: So, it was just really, really good stuff.
0: Yeah. St. Louis used to have a pitcher named Jack Flaherty who played in the Little League World Series.
1: Mm-hmm. Yeah, see, that's just great.
0: And that's just one. I mean, I'm sure there's several others.
1: Mm-hmm. And then in the Boys Little League, they kept mentioning people from Arkansas.
0: Really?
1: Yeah, that their kids are playing on those different teams. And I'm thinking, and, you know, that's really, really, I mean, that's a link right there
0: you
1: can't deny.
0: Are there another Arkansas team?
1: I'm not so sure. I think the Arkansas team may still be in it.
0: Yeah.
1: Maybe like for one more try.
0: Yeah.
1: But those elimination games are tough.
0: Yeah.
1: You know?
0: Yeah.
1: Because you know it's one and done. And then we've talked a million times about how you're the last pitcher and you're the one that strikes out. And it's just, it's heartbreaking.
0: Yeah.
1: But they did, the Little League World Series, y'all. This one, I guess it was the left fielder. He jumped out, and I don't even know how he went airborne and caught the ball. It wasn't even a fly ball. It was just straight down the foul line, and he jumped out and caught it. And, of course, then the other team had to, like, say, I'm challenging that. Well, he did it.
0: Yeah.
1: And it was, they said, this will be on the highlight reel for years.
0: Oh, yeah. Okay.
1: Because he stretched out. I mean, those first basemen, sometimes they have to stretch out like an accordion.
0: Oh, yeah.
1: Forget it.
0: Yeah.
1: You know, I mean, you got to be in good shape.
0: And they say being a left-hander is an advantage playing because you can stretch out and, you know.
1: Makes sense.
0: And, you know, instead of, you know, your hand is straight out instead of across your body.
1: Yeah, makes sense.
0: Yeah.
1: That's pretty, I mean, I just really, really, the kids to me are really inspirational in the fact that they get out there and try really, really hard and do their thing. And but one of them, I don't even remember what his nickname was, but they wouldn't even pitch to him.
0: Oh,
1: they just kept putting. They're like, nope, we're not. Forget it, because he hits a home run every time.
0: Yeah. Do you like the fact that they can just say, okay, we're walking him. You go on.
1: I don't like that.
0: Throwing the four pitches.
1: Mm-mm. No.
0: I've seen people get hits when they were supposed to be getting walked because they'd get the ball too close.
1: Mm-hmm. Yeah. I mean, that happens.
0: Yeah.
1: But part of it is just like, if you're that good, just at least give me a chance to do my thing.
0: Yeah.
1: You know, and if I hit it, I hit it. But that's just kind of like, no, to me, that's just not fair.
0: Yeah.
1: You know, you don't know what I'm going to do. I could be having an off day. You know,
0: it's true.
1: I didn't come just to walk to first base. I came to try to hit the ball.
0: See, that's what he used to do to Barry Bonds. They never pitched to him.
1: I didn't realize that.
0: Yeah, they never pitched to Barry. They walked all the time. And it got to where, you know, when Albert Pujols got in his prime, they'd do that.
1: Okay.
0: They'd do that.
1: Yeah. Yeah. One of the kids said his favorite player was Pujols. He said he liked him the best.
0: Oh, yeah.
1: Of course, I would say so.
0: Yeah.
1: But just really, and the coaches were just, of course, they had them mic'd up. And they were, knew they were mic'd up because they were very well composed and never raised their voices and just really said, you're doing a great job, but, you know, and just did great in explaining it to them.
0: I wonder if they ever lost their cool and said things they shouldn't have.
1: Oh, I would say so.
0: I would think so, but I would think that the TV people probably tried not to air that.
1: Yeah, I think they've got like a 5-second delay or something, maybe. Yeah. I don't know. But, and once again.
0: Don't you wish you had a 5-second delay?
1: Oh, sometimes I need a 10-second delay. Whew.
0: Yeah, we would have taken back or not said some of the things.
1: Oh, me, a lot, yes.
0: Yeah. All right, it's 15 to 7.
2: Today's school.

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0: That's the theme from Shaft. Eventually, Isaac Hayes is going to sing a couple of notes there, and he died of a stroke in Shelby County just 10 days before his 66th birthday, and that was 18 years ago today.
1: We got a call and a comment, and I agree wholeheartedly. David said, you know, listen, that just means when you go ahead and stick him on the first base, that you don't, means you don't have any faith in your team, and I get that comment. Yeah. I truly do.
0: Yeah.
1: The Wind Church of Christ on Bridges Avenue will be giving out food boxes today at 10:30.
0: Yeah.
1: So, I was asked to.
0: Yep.
1: And I know you already did, but anyway.
0: Well, we had it on the church bulletin Friday, I think, when we got it. So, we only had it one day.
1: Yeah. So, 10:30 today gets you a food box at the Church of Christ on Bridges Avenue.
0: Yeah.
1: School traffic should be thinned out by then, shouldn't it?
0: I think so, yeah.
1: I do, too.
0: I think they go to, what, they're one way. When are they one way?
1: I'm not sure.
0: I think 7 until 8:30 or
1: so. I get so confused.
0: Two to 3:30 or something.
1: Yeah. I

0: I learned something Friday. At the request, I was asked to go pick up the grandson from junior high. Mm-hmm. And y'all, that staff there in that office are so kind and so sweet. I walked in, and I couldn't find the button that you had to push in to get into the office. So I'm wandering around like a hobo trying to figure out where I am and what I'm doing. I thought they're going to think I'm stalking. So I finally find the button, and I go over and I push the button. And the poor coach, I can't remember who Tucker said the coach's name was, but he was so super nice. He was going, push it. Because I couldn't get it open.
1: Yeah.
0: He came over. He said, you got to push it hard. He opened it for me. And then I walk in. I don't know what I'm doing. So I walk over and I said, I need Tucker Bronner. And she said, okay. She said, that's fine. And she said, okay. And I start to write on this visitors list. She said, no, ma'am. You're not a visitor. You need to go over to that computer.
1: Oh, no.
0: The computer?
1: Uh-huh.
0: She said, yes, ma'am. And I thought, okay, I can do this. So I walk over, and it's just basic. It's simple. There's nothing to it. You just answer a few questions. And I'm going through all this, and this is a big challenge for me. Uh-huh. And I'm, 'cause my first time, and I'm pretty bashful, y'all. I don't really do good, And, of course, like I said, they couldn't have been any nicer. And so about that time, Tucker rounds the corner, and he says, after me doing all this, why are you here?
1: Oh, yeah.
0: Why can't I be? I'm expecting Poppy.
1: Uh-huh.
0: I said, well, Poppy's in the truck, and you can go get in the truck with him if you'd like. But, y'all, that school staff, and this was junior high, and I'm sure it's that way at all the schools. They couldn't have been any nicer.
1: Yeah.
0: They really couldn't. And then someone else came in after I did, and the coach was going, push!
1: Yeah.
0: He said, we have got to put up a sign that says push!
1: Because
0: it was just hard to get open.
1: So I've not been in the new renovated office.
0: Oh, my goodness.
1: It's so nice. Yeah.
0: I mean, it is beyond nice, y'all.
1: I love the letters outside.
0: Me too.
1: The WPS.
0: Me too. I mean, it's just great. Now I know what to do. I know to push, and I know to go to the computer. Yeah. So I hopefully won't be doing that much because he needs to be staying in school. But anyway, I can't compliment them. And they were super.
1: First time in junior high.
0: Yeah. I mean, for me to go, he's an eighth grader, which is cool. I get that, but I'd never been in there, especially since it was been remodeled.
1: Yeah.
0: And I went to where Poppy told me to go, where there wasn't no button there. Yeah. So that's why I'm wandering around. Finally, I push the button, and they look out, and they, see that I'm not armed with a bulletproof vest and let me in.
1: Did you notice where the reserve parking is for the ninth graders?
0: Uh-uh.
1: Is that something new to that campus?
0: I didn't know they had reserve parking.
1: Yeah, they never had drivers there because
0: that's always been great.
1: That's always been sixth through eighth.
0: Okay.
1: You got some ninth graders that are driving.
0: Cool.
1: So they had to.
0: I love that.
1: Yeah.
0: I know the seniors get to paint their parking place.
1: Oh, they do?
0: Yeah.
1: Yeah.
0: They get to put their name on it or logo or whatever they want to claim their parking place.
1: Oh, that's cool.
0: It is cool. A bunch of good stuff.
1: So when you was a senior, what would you paint on yours?
0: I'm almost done. One guy that I know, he said, if you can see these words, I'm not here.
1: Yeah, that's cool. Yeah. All right. Bill Dugan called up with the City Auto folks, so let's do that.
2: Hey, everybody. With us on the phone is Wade Stevens. 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Good morning, Wade.
3: Hey, Bill. Good to be back with you.
2: Hey, good to have you here. 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
3: Hey, listen, I want to put a lot of emphasis on that, and I'll challenge the listeners. Hey, bring me an example. Challenge me on this. I mean, I'm going to tell you that we've got the product. We've got the right price on it. We've got a good selection. Nobody's going to beat our service. But, hey, you know what? I know, look, I'm a consumer, too. 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And, hey, if they think they can get it somewhere else, prove it to me, and we'll make it right.
2: Sometimes you can find things out there. 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
3: Absolutely. 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Sometimes the customer needs it in bulk, and that's even better. 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We can get that price on down for a bulk quantity. Whether it's bulk of something, and we like to talk sometimes bulk being in mass quantities, but, hey, maybe it's just multiples across the board. We're certainly going to be where that price needs to be.
2: And of course, a lot of doors can have selection. Everyone talks about great prices. But you know, one of the most important aspects is having a staff that has knowledge of the products and has experience.
3: Service is key. I don't care where you go. You know, there's a lot of emphasis put on price, especially in these trying times in farming country. But hey, you can't let your service lack. And one of the things that we have is we keep notes on things. We keep notes on customers. If a customer calls and says, hey, I bought this piece of equipment at an auction, and it's old, it's obsolete, whatever the case may be, can you provide me with these bearings or these parts? More than likely, we've got some notes on it, whether Farmer Brown used to own it or just maybe by the brand name that's been out of business for a long time. We've got some notes. We've been long before I bought the store, the notes were being kept. We've got some notes that are 30, 40 years old in the book, and we're going to be able to get that information. And some of that information is just not out there. So we pride ourselves on having that knowledge, and we're going to come through for you.
2: Wade, how can we get in touch with you? How do we call you? We mentioned 136 South Floral, right in the middle of Hickory Ridge. What about a phone number, maybe? And who do you have there helping? You've got some great, knowledgeable people with lots of years of experience.
3: If you can't catch me there, we've got Rose and Becky, and you can call us at 870-697-3582 or come see us right there on Highway 49, 136 South Florida, Hickory Ridge.
2: Wade Stevens, thanks for joining us this morning.
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0: Boy, that is Stevie Wonder's Fingertips number two.
1: Mm-hmm.
0: Two things about that. That's the first live recording to go number one in U.S. history.
1: Hmm.
0: And he was 12 years old when he did that.
1: Oh, my goodness.
0: 12 years old.
1: Mm-mm-mm.
0: Had a number one song at 12 years old.
1: Gosh, that's amazing.
0: Man.
1: It's really catchy, too.
0: Yeah.
1: I really enjoy it.
0: Yeah, I was listening to that because I just read it. He was 12. And boy, he doesn't sound 12.
1: Mm-mm, not at all. Not even a little bit.
0: Wow. They called him Little Stevie Wonder then. You remember that?
1: I do.
0: Yeah.
1: I do. Little Stevie Wonder.
0: Yeah, yeah. Wow. I wonder, where's he from?
1: I don't know.
0: I don't either.
1: And he was super. Yeah. Still is.
0: Still is, yeah. That's what you call overcoming your bad breaks.
1: Yeah.
0: Because, you know, you're born blind.
1: Let me see where he came from.
0: Yeah.
1: Let me see where he's from. Stevie
0: Wonder.
1: Excuse me.
0: Yeah.
1: Stevie Wonder.
0: Yeah.
1: 76 years old.
0: Wow.
1: He is actually born in Michigan, Saginaw, Michigan.
0: Saginaw, Michigan.
1: Mm-hmm. Yeah. And let's see, he's 6 feet tall.
0: Really?
1: His full name is Stevelyn Hardaway Morris.
0: Oh, really?
1: Mm-hmm. Yeah.
0: I bet that's how he gets his mail.
1: Yep. He said, he went blind shortly after his birth.
0: Uh-huh.
1: Born 6 weeks premature, he developed a medical condition called retinopathy of prematurity, which was worsened by the high oxygen environment of the hospital incubator, leading to permanent blindness.
0: Wow.
1: We have learned so much.
0: Oh, yeah.
1: He was born 6 weeks early in 1950.
0: Wow.
1: It's a wonder he got to stay with us.
0: Yeah.
1: Because in those days, when you were that premature, they didn't really have a good way to take care of you. Yeah.
0: Well, what would this world been without?
1: I know
0: Stevie
1: we
0: Wonder?
1: Need Stevie.
0: Yeah, gosh. All right, it's 7 o'clock.
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3: President Trump says Iran is in very bad shape and the U.S. is only semi-negotiating with him in order to let the pressure build. In an interview with Axios on Sunday, Trump said the U.S. is essentially, in his words, low-keying negotiations with Tehran, striking an optimistic tone more than 6 months after the start of military action. The president said, "It will all work out. It always works out." Iran's foreign minister, however, told reporters yesterday there's no possibility of kickstarting negotiations until the Islamic Republic is compensated for what he called U.S. violations of the Memorandum of Understanding. Todd Blanche will be sworn in today as the nation's next U.S. Attorney General. The Senate narrowly confirmed the acting AG by a 50-49 vote over the weekend after weeks of debate with a handful of Republicans in opposition. Congresswoman Alexandria Ocasio-Cortez isn't ruling out a run for president or Senate in 2028.
4: I haven't ruled out the possibility, and I'm very humbled to the tremendous amount of support out there.
3: She was pressed about her future plans on Sunday during ABC's This Week, but sidestepped the issue, saying she's focused on winning the midterms and running for Congress right now. The GAN fire in Northern California is now 72% contained after burning over 10,000 acres and killing one person. More from Tammy Trujillo.
5: Fire activity is now minimal and crews are starting to focus on mop-up operations. Firefighters will be aided by slightly cooler weather that begins today and continues through the week. A 65-year-old man is facing charges for allegedly starting the fire. Herbert Wayne Smith says he was cutting scrap metal when that fire started a week ago. 8 years ago, he pleaded no contest in another case where he started a fire.
3: Spider-Man Brand New Day continues to dominate at the box office. It raked in another $145 million during its second weekend. I'm Michael Kastner.
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3: A boat operator is in federal custody after his boat capsized not far from the Statue of Liberty over the weekend, killing two people. In New York, Scott Pringle.
8: Authorities say Manuel Hernandez faces 14 federal reckless endangerment charges after the 22-foot motorboat he was operating overturned in New York Harbor Saturday night. Authorities say 27-year-old Sarah Sanchez and her 5-month-old child, Antonella Garcia, died shortly after being pulled out of the water. GoFundMe pages have been set up to raise money for Sanchez's husband. The feds, meanwhile, have taken over the investigation. They're looking into whether Hernandez was running an illegal charter operation. In New York, I'm Scott Pringle.
3: Jury selection in the highly anticipated murder trial of Dwayne Davis, accused of orchestrating the 1996 murder of rap legend Tupac Shakur, is set to begin today in Las Vegas. Davis, also known as Keefe D, faces life in prison without parole if convicted. Prosecutors allege that Davis was the shot caller in the group responsible for the drive-by shooting that killed Tupac and injured Marion Shug Knight. The state's case relies heavily on Davis's own words, including admissions in his 2019 book Compton Street Legend and various media interviews. Thousands of Spokane, Washington residents are being allowed to return to their homes after fleeing the massive wildfires that burned entire neighborhoods. Spokane County Sheriff John Knowles says the weather cooperated with firefighters over the weekend.
9: We are reducing the size of our level 3 evacuation zone significantly. The information should be posted right now and being sent out over our Alert Spokane system.
3: The annual Sturgis Motorcycle Rally is underway in Sturgis, South Dakota. The event officially kicked off Friday, and since then, officials say one person has been killed and at least 7 injured from crashes. This year's rally runs through August 16th. I'm Michael Kastner.
0: It's 5 minutes after 7 o'clock. Time for some news.
1: A 32-year-old man is awaiting his next appearance in court after being arrested after a high-speed chase last Wednesday. The Arkansas State Police reported Friday that Lloyd Hamilton has been charged with fleeing, second-degree battery, criminal mischief, possession to deliver a controlled substance, possession of a controlled substance, hazardous driving, and driving while intoxicated. The chase was on Interstate 555 in Craighead and Poinsett counties. It reached 130 miles an hour and ended with a collision with two other vehicles. 2 people were injured in one of the vehicles and taken to the Med in Memphis. Hamilton was treated at the NEA Baptist Hospital in Jonesboro and released to authorities. He is now in the Craighead County Detention Center in Jonesboro. Huh.
0: A West Memphis location, 1 in Izard County and 2 in Phillips County, are among the properties being nominated for the National Register of Historic Places. The Helena West Helena locations are the Magnolia Cemetery, the first public cemetery in the city, established in 1865, in the North End Elementary School. Charles H. and Eula Brown House in West Memphis is a two-story house that was built in 1935. Also nominated as the Izard County First Courthouse Marker. Courthouse itself has been on the National Register since 1993. The marker matches the design of other historic markers erected by the Arkansas Centennial Commission between 1936 and 1938.
1: Well, Arkansas State Highway 18 between State Highway 91 and Craighead County Road 160 north of State Highway 226 is going to be closed tomorrow, and it will remain closed for over a month. Officials with the Arkansas Department of Transportation say the highway in western Craighead County will not open to through traffic until September 15th. RDOT says the closure will allow crews to construct a box culvert. There will be signed detours in place for local traffic in both directions.
0: The cities of Paragould and Jonesboro will both be serving as Arkansas capital for a day this week. Arkansas Governor Sarah Sanders and other senior staff government officials will be in Jonesboro tomorrow and Paragould on Wednesday. They'll be the state's 20th and 21st capital for a day cities. Jonesboro was established in 1859 and incorporated in 1883. Jonesboro is named for State Senator William Jones, who authored the legislation that created Craighead County. Paragould was also incorporated in 1883. It's named for competing railroad men James Paramore and Jay Gould, whose tracks intersected in downtown Paragould. The weather?
1: Heat advisory in effect from 11 o'clock today until 8 o'clock tonight, and we don't think it's going to end there. Today, mostly sunny, humid, highs in the mid-90s. Going to have heat index values up to 107. Tonight, clear, lows in the upper 70s, south winds around 5. Tuesday, sunny, highs in the mid-90s, heat index values up to 108. Tuesday night, mostly clear, lows in the upper 70s, south winds around 5. Wednesday, sunny, highs in the upper 90s, heat index values up to 110.
0: Alrighty, yesterday's high was 93. The overnight low was 77. The winds are from the north at 7 miles per hour. The humidity is 88%. The barometric pressure 30.07. And after a high yesterday of 93 and overnight low of 77, it is 77 degrees.
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0: 13 minutes after 7 o'clock, Wayfaring Stranger, it's Bill and Gloria Gaither. Actually, I think the Isaacs are kind of featured in that.
1: Mm-hmm. Yeah, they do such a good job. That's one of the reasons I love Sunday nights, is because you get to watch them.
0: Yeah.
1: You get to watch the Gaithers, and it's usually a variety. It's all kinds of different people on there.
0: Yeah. That's like, I'd love, you know, I saw the Isaacs at EACC, but they did a Grand Ole Opry thing.
1: Oh.
0: All country music, classic country songs. It was good.
1: Yeah.
0: But I'd love to see them do gospel.
1: Yeah. And, of course, I guess maybe next month they'll be announcing who's coming again.
0: Yeah. I saw Nikki a couple of weeks ago. She said they know. They just not
1: can't
0: ready
1: tell.
0: To announce. They can't tell.
1: I get it. I get
0: Collingsworth.
1: It.
0: Are you familiar with the Collingsworth family?
1: Uh-uh.
0: They travel with the Gaithers. They're going to be at Jonesville Thursday, I think. Church in Jonesville. I'd love to go, but I've got the phone club thing.
1: Yeah. That's so good. That's good stuff. Yeah. And I love that they come to this area. Mm-hmm. I think Lauren Elena is supposed to be doing something for the ASU team. Mm-hmm. Maybe the opening singer free of charge, free concert.
0: Yeah.
1: And then, of course, Hannah Harper's coming to Hickory Fest.
0: That's going to be good.
1: Uh-huh. Yeah. It's going to, I don't know. She won American Idol. Yeah. It's going to be huge.
0: She's going to be at Hickory Fest.
1: Yeah. It's
0: going
1: to be huge. It really is. Like you said, they're already putting out in grocery stores the pumpkin spice stuff, which is a little bit too early as far as I'm concerned. Mm-hmm. But, I mean, fall will be here hopefully sooner than later, and we can go ahead and once again have more festivals and just different things coming around.
0: Yeah. Cooler weather. That'd be nice.
1: Yeah, and I'm pretty sure that the Farmer's Market on the Move was a success this past weekend.
0: Yeah.
1: It looked like it went over really well.
0: Yeah.
1: So.
0: Yeah. I was occupied and wasn't able to go through the downtown area, so I didn't get to see.
1: Yeah, congratulations to all these people for coming up this door.
0: Yeah.
1: And someone says, I really enjoy listening to Sunday morning gospel songs. We just got a text.
0: I love
1: listening to that, too. We do every Sunday.
0: Yeah.
1: Thank you for the text.
0: Yeah, you remember when we had gospel between 12:30 and 1?
1: Sure did. Yeah. Every day between 12:30 and 1.
0: Didn't have tradio.
1: Yeah, didn't have tradio.
0: Yeah, it was all gospel.
1: Yeah, I know. I mean, it was really, really, really, I enjoyed that. I enjoy the gospel music. Mm-hmm. There are some songs that, how do I put it? I'm not a really big George Beverly Shea fan because the fact that he drags his words out so long, but he'd been singing so long, he's probably just tired.
0: Yeah.
1: I don't know.
0: Yeah.
1: You know, he was with Billy Graham for years and years and years.
0: Yeah.
1: But the one that we just played, you know, Poor Wayfaring Stranger, that's a great, great song. If you listen to it.
0: Is that your favorite?
1: I think so.
0: Yeah.
1: I think so. Yeah.
0: Yeah. My mom's favorite was In the Garden.
1: Oh, that's a good one.
0: Yeah. Mine's the old Rugged Cross.
1: That's a good one, too. Yeah. They're just really, really. Yeah. And, of course, the new contemporary stuff, they call them praise songs.
0: Mm-hmm.
1: They're
0: all right.
1: They're okay.
0: One guy told me, though, the difference between praise songs and hymns to him is that praise songs are more centered about what's God's doing for you and all that kind of stuff.
1: Mm-hmm.
0: And hymns are more about just lifting up God.
1: That makes sense.
0: Yeah.
1: That makes sense. Yeah.
0: Yeah. And that was a music director told me
1: that. Okay. So. Okay. Well, I get that.
0: Yeah.
1: That
0: makes
1: sense.
0: And you think about it, and kind of is.
1: And now, even the older tunes now, like the old Rugged Cross, they sing it more up-tempo sometimes, too. In Amazing Grace, it's more up-tempo. I mean, it kind of like when they change those up, it kind of raises my hackles a little bit because I'm like, you know, you're messing with tradition.
0: I'm sitting there singing like I knew it when I was raised, and all of a sudden it's different. I just shut up.
1: Yeah. And that's okay.
0: Yeah.
1: I mean, we're not criticizing.
0: Yeah.
1: We're just saying it's different.
0: Yeah.
1: And I just, you know, I'm like you. I just shut up and listen.
0: I steal a line from Gerald Wolfe, and I don't know if you know who Gerald Wolfe is. He used to sing for the cathedrals, and now he goes around and does hymn sings. He goes to different churches and venues, and all they do is sing hymns.
1: Mm-hmm.
0: And I was listening to him one night, and he says, these are old songs. He says, there's a lot of old songs that we don't know about because they're not good songs. Says the reason why these have stood the test of time is because they're good songs.
1: I hadn't thought about that.
0: And he says, just as you're singing, pay attention to the lyrics and what it says.
1: Yeah.
0: You know.
1: I hadn't even thought about
0: that. And there are times that, you know, there are times, Laura, when I'm in church and I don't sing.
1: Me either.
0: But I do read the lyrics.
1: Yeah. They're up on a great big screen.
0: And it's the lyrics that makes it for me.
1: Oh, yeah.
0: Yeah.
1: I agree.
0: Yeah.
1: Now, we sang one song, God Has Been Good to Me, more than most people even see, that kind of thing. I mean, that's a really, really good one. And then the older ones, like I said, even though they're not the same tune, I still like to listen.
0: Yeah, me too. All right, we need to take a break.
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0: That's Ronettes. I never heard of that song, but I had to play it because it's called Walking in the Rain.
1: That'd be nice.
0: Anything to make you feel cooler.
1: Uh-huh. Yeah, be nice. Yeah. This is really smart. These friends, a guy and a girl, went to a restaurant they met in Los Angeles. Well, the place had a dress code, and men couldn't wear sleeveless shirts. So rather than go to a different place, the guy and the gal went out in the parking lot and switched shirts.
0: Oh.
1: But here's the thing. His shirt was just, you know, sleeveless, and she could wear it. But the one she had on was long puff sleeve satin blouse with a horse pattern. It looked ridiculous, but yeah. The restaurant said, okay. Come on in.
2: Wow. That's cool.
1: Yeah, that's huge in your head.
2: Yeah, it is.
1: Mm-hmm.
2: It
1: is. Yeah, so.
0: I don't know if I've ever ate at a restaurant that had a dress code.
1: I don't think I have.
0: Yeah, I don't think
1: probably because I couldn't have afforded it, but I don't think I have.
0: No, I don't think I have either. Yeah. So. No, I'm not real sure I'd want to.
1: I don't think I would. I think it'd be kind of stuffy, and I wouldn't know which fork to use, and I'd probably stick the napkin in my collar instead of on my lap, and I probably wouldn't do it right.
0: But you know them fancy restaurants that have a chef, and they put that meal out there, and it's all plate and got just a little bit of food. How does that fill you up?
1: I know, but sometimes it's like 7 courses.
0: Yeah.
1: I'm thinking, just put it all on one plate.
0: Yeah, really? Really? I feel sorry for the dishwasher.
1: Well, ain't that the truth? Yeah. Yeah, I agree.
0: Especially if it's like my dishwasher doesn't work.
1: Yeah, it doesn't work.
0: Yeah.
1: The chef, I can just see it now, like, oh, let's make this really pretty. Mm-hmm. And sometimes the desserts are just too pretty to eat.
0: Yeah, they are.
1: They're just, I mean, and that's classy, but not up my expense.
0: Look like they use a lot of greens.
1: I think so, too. I think so, too.
0: Fillers and stuff.
1: Yeah. And I'm telling you, I'm about to lose track of everything that causes salmonella and all kinds of digestive issues. And, I mean, I'm just thinking, good grief.
0: New thing with the lettuce.
1: Yeah, the lettuce and now eggs. They're talking about that. And, I mean, and they're saying, you know, make sure that you wash everything and cook it good. Well, okay. I mean, I do the best I can, but someone I saw, they said the other day, have you ever heard this happening with chocolate cake? No.
0: No. Let it happen.
1: Yeah. But they're also saying that, you know, it's just you've got to be more careful with your... But if I buy pre-packaged lettuce, it's already supposed to have been washed. Mm-hmm. I used to love not to have to wash it, but now I'm doing that too.
0: Right, yeah.
1: And making sure that, you know, I wash it a long time and even sometimes soak it.
0: Yeah.
1: It's just the world we live in today. You just got to be careful unless you pick it from your own garden. And then if you've dusted it with any kind of plant dust, be sure and wash that too.
0: Right, yeah.
1: So
0: you used to, when I was raised, you didn't get the vegetables at the store.
1: Mm-hmm.
0: Yeah, you got them out of the garden.
1: Yeah, you did. And people's gardens are drying up, y'all.
0: Yeah.
1: Yards are dying.
0: Oh, yeah.
1: Ain't no way we'll have to mow up my yard for a while. It's just turning brown.
0: Yeah, I put almost a gallon of water on Melissa's plants out there.
1: Mm-hmm.
0: And I looked out there. That was Saturday.
1: Yeah.
0: I looked out there yesterday, and it looked like they didn't have any.
1: I know.
0: One day.
1: It's crazy how fast it's drying
0: up. You don't want to drown them, but you don't want to kill them either.
1: Mm-mm, no. And they say the worst time to water your plants is like in the middle of the day because it's kind of like you're kind of boiling them as hot as it gets, and then you put that water in there, that water gets hot too. So they say you need to do that, you know. Of course, who wants to do it in the night time, because then they have to, I don't know, it's just a hard time to figure out. But I mean, I know that right now some people are watering their yards. We're not.
0: Mm-mm, we're not either.
1: But
0: that's the only thing I don't like about that new yard. We had other things that took priority, and we thought, well, if we do anything about a yard and a grass and, you know, a kind of a stand, we're going to wait till next spring.
1: Yeah.
0: Because, you know, in 2 months, you're not going to have to worry about a yard.
1: Right.
0: And basically, it's weeds.
1: Yeah.
0: And it grows fast.
1: Oh, they do.
0: Yeah.
1: It's amazing.
0: But we're not going to do anything about it till next spring.
1: Okay. Yeah. Well, I mean, like I said, we probably won't. We might have maybe a couple more mowings, and that would be if it rained quite a bit.
0: Yeah.
1: But it's just so
0: hard. How much y'all mow? Y'all got a big
1: yard. Yeah. He usually mows at least every other week.
0: Yeah.
1: When it's green and stuff. So, and then we've got a couple other yards that we have to mow as well. It turned out to be our responsibility by surprise, and. Anyway, you got to have a decent lawnmower to do that for sure.
0: You don't mow your pasture out there with the horses.
1: We bush hog it.
0: Yeah, bush hog that.
1: Or brush hog it, whichever one you want to call it. Yeah, we have to do that. Because we're not, I mean, a lot of people are, oh, there's all kinds of people baling hay this year. Mm-hmm. I've seen bales of hay every which way. And I know that there's going to be a lot of people that are going to need that. Mm-hmm. And so it's always a good idea to have it. But we, you know, it's just easier for us to purchase it than to bale it. Because y'all don't, anybody that's out there been in the hay baling field, it is one of the hottest, most miserable.
0: I can imagine.
1: I mean, and of course, now a lot of people don't have to pick it up by hand and throw it on the trailer.
0: Well, that's why I started to ask if they still haul hay.
1: They still haul hay. There are tractors now that you can load it up with and put it on the trailer. But some people do still throw it up on the trailer, you know, by hand. And that is just, and you know, it seems like for us, we tore up more than we actually ever got accomplished because the hay string would get caught in the baler or, you know, and also there's wrap now that you use around it, and it's just constantly. And when you're tore up all the time, it's just not worth it.
0: Yeah, that's one of the things I did in high school. One of my friends' daddy was a hay farmer, and, and you know, when it came time, a bunch of us go out there and haul hay.
1: Oh, that's awful.
0: Well, we were 16, 17.
1: Yeah, I mean, it's a lot easier then. Yeah. I get it. But it's one of the hottest jobs.
0: And there's about 10 of us out there, so it wasn't it. You know, wasn't too bad.
1: And, I mean, it can be fun.
0: Yeah, well, it is when you got a bunch of teenage boys out there.
1: Yeah, yeah. And I don't see that many square bales anymore. Mostly it's the big round bales.
0: I don't see square bales.
1: Hardly ever. But you got to make sure you remember to cut the plastic or string around, because cows will actually eat that.
0: Oh, they will.
1: Yeah, and it'll cause intestinal issues, and next thing you know, you got trouble.
0: Yeah.
1: So I always make sure that you clear. I mean, I'm not trying to. Y'all that know what you're doing, you know what you're doing. I'm not telling you what to do.
0: One of our cats that we got now ate some string, and he had to have surgery.
1: See? Yeah. It's just scary stuff, you know. And they don't. And there are some cows, y'all, that actually will eat metal. Screws or bolts or just whatever. The next thing you know, you try. I mean, it's awful, and sometimes it will kill them because they just don't know.
0: Yeah,
1: you know, they're just animals.
0: Yep. All right, that's 29 minutes after 7, and sunshine now. We're up to 78 degrees. Boy, I wish it'd stay 78.
1: Yeah, me too.
0: It's not going to. All right, let's get to this.
3: Happy birthday to you. Happy birthday to you. Happy birthday. Happy birthday. Happy birthday to you.
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0: Alrighty.
1: Okay. Happy birthday to Matt Mitchell. Happy birthday to Max Greenhall. And happy birthday to Hannah Brethrick, Samantha Phillips, Freddie Jones, Donnie Miller, David Hess Sr., Michael Hess, Chris Bassham, Kimberly McGuire, Jack McKnight, Corbin Tyson, my nephew Eric Owens, Tate Patton. Happy anniversary to Jeffrey and Tammy Smith, Jackie and Renee Clark, and Preston and Michelle Pugh.
0: All right. 7:30.

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0: Do you remember Vince Gill as a member of Pure Prairie League?
1: Not really.
0: This is Pure Prairie League.
1: Okay.
0: Listen to the voice in this.

0: I think I may have him mixed up with another band. I sure thought it was Pure Prairie League, though.
1: I can see why you think you belong.
0: That's not him.
2: Oh, that's not him.
0: I don't know who it was. What band he was
2: Let
0: in.
2: Let me see here.
0: Yeah, but I thought it was Pure Prairie League.
2: Let me look here.
0: Yeah.
2: Vince Gill.
0: Mm-hmm. Yeah.
2: Says he did a lot of bluegrass.
0: Yeah.
2: I
0: don't know.
2: Pure Prairie League, that's right.
0: Yeah. But that was him, that was after him.
2: He was the lead singer of the soft rock band Pure Prairie League.
0: Yeah, but that was after him, I guess. Those ones.
2: Mm-hmm.
0: Yeah.
2: Okay.
0: Yep. All right. Hey, he was at one time in the Emmylou Harris band.
2: Oh.
0: It was back in summer for
2: Emmylou Harris.
0: Before he did that, yeah. But he was inducted to the Grand Ole Opry in 1991. Now then, I would think that he's one of the older guys that comes out and does the Roy Akers type.
2: Yeah, probably so.
0: Yeah.
2: Well, I watched a special this weekend about the Opry, and they have... they have the Porter Wagoner room, dressing room, mm-hmm. the, of course, Roy Acuff dressing room. Mm-hmm. They actually had the Johnny Cash dressing room, and then he also, Marty
0: Stewart.
2: Yeah, Marty Stewart said, listen, can I come in and remodel it, and let's just go ahead and kind of like, make half of it my pictures, and he wasn't that egotistical mm-hmm. about it, but he did remodel it and fix it up, and it just said that any time that you went to the opera, you just expected to see Roy Acuff.
0: Mm-hmm.
2: You know, he was going to be there. He was one of the reasons why the opera even exists.
0: Mm-hmm.
2: But I don't mind having, the circle of the wood cut out from the original Ryman Auditorium. I'm just glad that I got to actually go to the Ryman.
0: I bet you are.
2: Because the other one, it's a building with a piece of wood from the old building. To me, it's just not... the real Grand Ole Opry.
0: No, it's I've been to the new one, and it's just not the same.
2: I mean, so
0: I haven't been to the other one, but
2: talking to the executive producer, the other one is more authentic, don't you think?
0: Yeah. Yeah, the new one is just basically any other concert hall.
2: Mm-hmm.
0: It's nothing real special about it.
2: And of course, they showed the latest inductee is Jelly Roll.
0: Okay.
2: And Lainey Wilson is the one that asked him to join.
0: Mm-hmm.
2: I can't remember. There's a whole wall of people, and you put up your plaque, and it's just really amazing to be honored to be able to be a member.
0: Mm-hmm.
2: But you remember Johnny Cash got kicked out at one point for kicking the lights out.
0: Yeah. Was he ever invited back?
2: I believe so.
0: I think he was invited back, but was he ever a member of?
2: That I'm not sure. Yeah. I don't know.
0: Yeah.
2: But he had himself a little mad fit, and they told him don't come back for a while.
0: What would be interesting would be to find out what country music superstars were not members of the Grand Ole Opry?
2: Mm-hmm.
0: That'd be interesting.
2: Yep. Why not? Mm-hmm.
0: Like, I'm not sure Willie Nelson was ever.
2: I don't know. And they're talking about now they're bringing people like Post Malone on there.
0: Mm-hmm.
2: Richard Nixon's the only president that's ever sung at the Grand Ole Opry.
0: Played the piano.
2: And he sang happy birthday to his wife, Pat.
0: He sure did.
2: The only president that's ever been there.
0: Yep.
2: Wouldn't that be something?
0: Yeah. Have you seen videos?
2: I have not.
0: I have. It's pretty cool.
2: I have not.
0: It's
2: so, good stuff.
0: Yeah. I didn't know he could play the piano.
2: Me either.
0: Yeah.
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0: 15 minutes now before 8 o'clock, sunshine and 78 degrees. Yeah, but it's going to get just a little bit warmer today.
1: Mm-hmm. Well, Reddit, it's some sort of a survey thing, evidently, and they asked people a simple question. What luxury did you stop wanting after you finally experienced it?
0: That's a good question.
1: Mm-hmm. It is. It is. And so, I haven't got to experience a lot of luxury items. Let's just be honest. Mm-hmm. Poor, pitiful me. That's not what I meant. But this is one I can attest to. Just had to have this really fancy, expensive purse.
0: Mm-hmm.
1: Just had to have it, okay? Once I got it, who cares?
0: Yeah.
1: It's a purse.
0: Yeah.
1: You know, and I know a lot of people just really don't want to carry it unless it's, you know, Louis Vuitton or Michael Kors or that kind of thing. And so that's what I can't get over is, like, I think that I really want it until I get it. What about you?
0: You know, I since you asked that, I was kind of think of something, and I really can't think of a whole lot.
1: Well, has there ever been like a really, really expensive restaurant you went to, and then when you got done, you thought that's no better than just something that would have been?
0: We went to a steakhouse in Gatlinburg when we were in Gatlinburg last mm-hmm. time. And you know how it is when you're on vacation. You do things you would normally do. So we went to this expensive steakhouse because we'd never gone one, like a Ruth Christie's.
1: Mm-hmm.
0: And we spent bukus of money. Mm-hmm. And the next week we went to one around here, and it was better.
1: Yeah, that's what I'm saying. That's exactly what I'm talking about.
0: Sitting there going, why did we do that?
1: Yeah, exactly what I'm trying to say.
0: Yeah.
1: Mm-hmm.
0: Yeah. We went to this big, fancy place that, you know, everybody, you know, mm-hmm. and it wasn't that great.
1: Exactly. That's the thing, too, is you spend all that money and you're so hyped up and wondering mm-hmm. about it. And then, you know, the next thing you know, it's like, hey, I could go closer to home. It'd be a whole lot better.
0: Yeah.
1: Let's see. Huh. In-ground swimming pools, people say that it's a lot of maintenance for something that's used occasionally.
0: Boy, I can imagine. I can imagine.
1: I've had an above-ground swimming pool when my son was growing up.
0: Yeah.
1: And y'all, it was an everyday challenge to make sure the water was just the right pH level and the bugs were out and the leaves were out. I had a great tan that year because I was outside all the time in the pool messing with it. But
0: can you imagine on an inside pool, the humidity and all that stuff?
1: Yeah. And, I mean, there's no place where I live that the bugs don't come out night, and especially the water bugs.
0: Yeah, around here, to have an outside thing, especially where you're at, mm-hmm. you got to battle mosquitoes.
1: Yeah, mosquitoes are terrible. Mm-hmm. Like I said, the bugs are awful. The leaves are bad. I mean, it's just, now I'm not going to take, when I would get it cleaned out and we could swim in it for a day, I'm not saying it wasn't a lot of fun.
0: Yeah.
1: It really was, but, I mean, I spent a lot of money on chemicals.
0: Yeah.
1: And water testers, you know, the water had to be a certain color, and it was, and if it started to leak a little gray, I mean, cleaning the bottom of it, you had to have a pool vacuum, a pool pump, I mean, unless you're really ready to do the work, just go ahead and just, you know, figure out something else.
0: Yeah. So am I in the wrong

0: that much less rain.
1: Yeah, it's so dry.
0: Because they love the rainy.
1: Yeah.
0: I mean, they love the water stuff. And a lot of times if you'll have a shower, the next thing you know, they come out like crazy. Yeah. But you're right. I haven't noticed them nearly as much.
1: You know, and people told me when we moved next door to that, you know, there's a little drainy thing that the school's got in to, mm-hmm. to get. But I don't notice them.
0: No, I don't either.
1: People told me you're going to have mosquitoes.
0: I would think you would have.
1: But for one thing, there's not a whole lot of water ever in that thing because it drains so good.
0: Mm-hmm. Yeah, that's true.
1: Yeah.
0: Boy, I'm telling you, it is hard when you've got a yard that's got bad drainage.
1: Mm-hmm.
0: Because I've got spots in there where I can't mow for a week after it rains because of the way that the land's not level.
1: Yeah, we got one spot.
0: And I looked at the old timey, what are they called, y'all? You know, where it tells you all the way that the ground, where I live now used to be a swamp.
1: Oh, really?
0: Yeah.
1: Yeah.
0: It was actually a swamp.
1: Yeah.
0: The abstract, I think that's called.
1: Yeah, that's it.
0: Yeah. I mean, it was. It was covered in water and a swamp, which is crazy.
1: You got the old creek right there by you. That
0: yeah, covered. I guess so.
1: Was that Moore Creek? Is that what it's called?
0: I don't know. But, I mean, it's just, I guess that's true.
1: Yeah.
0: But who would have ever thought that that would have been in a flood zone?
1: Yeah.
0: That's crazy.
1: You know, the yard that I had over on Sequoia was full of rocks because there was a farm road that went right down there.
0: I didn't know that.
1: Yeah, there's an old field. There's a farm road down there.
0: Huh.
1: You could still dig up rocky stuff. Yeah. You couldn't hardly grow anything there.
0: Yeah.
1: The rocks.
0: I wish we could go back and see pictures of what, you know, it looked like in the very, you know, years and years and years ago.
1: Yeah.
0: I miss my father-in-law because he knew exactly right where all the, you know, borders were and property lines and stuff like that. And he remembered what it looked like beforehand.
1: In the old administration building before the school got destroyed, they had a picture of Wynn High School when you had that street running right through the middle of campus.
0: I don't remember that.
1: You don't know that?
0: No.
1: You know that where the gym is at?
0: Yeah.
1: And you'd go to the old building, and there was that asphalt right in the middle of the campus.
0: Yeah.
1: That'd go up by the field house.
0: Yeah.
1: That was a street.
0: I had no idea.
1: Yeah, the campus was on the south of that, and south of that was not the campus.
0: Isn't that something?
1: Yeah. At one time. Now, it wasn't long, but one time that was a street.
0: Wow.
1: Yeah.
0: So, people are asking me, and I don't even have a clue how to answer them, is what, I think it's like maybe 3 weeks till football, and people are still saying, where are we going to park? They'll work it out for us, y'all.
1: I know where I'm going to park.
0: I know where you're going to be right across the street. But, I mean,
1: I think across, you know, I'm not real sure. But if you'll go, I don't know what they're doing in front of the field house.
0: Mm-hmm.
1: But that is, you know, they've leveled that off.
0: Okay.
1: And I wonder if that's all going to be parking.
0: Could be.
1: Because they're going to have to park somewhere.
0: Yeah.
1: You know, students are too.
0: Well, I mean, it's just like with, you know, Cross County and with Wynn. Football is an exciting sport mm-hmm. that people love to participate in. And both of our schools have new coaches, mm-hmm. and people are excited to see what they're going to do and how it's going to go. So, I mean, there's going to need to be a plan, and I know that those superintendents will have a plan for our parking. So, hang in there. We'll know what to do, and there'll be plenty of places.
1: I think they've already released a map of where people are going to park.
0: Good.
1: Yeah.
0: Good. Because, I mean, that's going to be, especially like, you know, you've got kids that are in the 7th grade and 8th grade, you know, so it's not just Friday night football.
1: Oh, no.
0: It's Monday night, Thursday night, all those two.
1: Yeah.
0: So.
1: Monday night's the JVs, Thursday night's junior high, and even you can have some Tuesday, too.
0: Seventh
1: grade and 8th grade.
0: Okay.
1: You can play on Tuesday.
0: Okay.
1: And then you got the Stingers on Saturday.
0: Yeah. Yeah. So.
1: So every day.
0: Woo! Y'all, come on.
1: Every day.
0: Come on.
1: Yeah.
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0: folks in Nun, Cowboy Town, they announced on this date in 2010 that they were breaking up.
1: And you still, they're still getting like duo of the year.
0: Yeah. 20 years as a duo.
1: Doesn't make any sense.
0: Well, they were good. They were good.
1: Here's people that should never be tipped.
0: Okay.
1: I did not say this. I'm reading it. Your airline pilot. They just spending on booze and they're already drunk enough.
0: Oh, gosh.
1: I didn't say that. That's what it says right here.
0: No.
1: A game show host. The only tips Ryan Seacrest should have are his hair.
0: All right.
1: Your mom. All she wants is return for everything she does is our love.
0: That's right.
1: Okay. Police officers. Handing a cop of money would be a bribe, which is illegal. Your dog. Sure, he's not a person, but if he ever jingles a cup and says, what's it worth to you? After you tell him to sit, he may as well be one. Okay, and that's it. Anyway, yeah.
0: So how many times have you left a tip only to find out later that you were charged a tip?
1: More than once.
0: Yeah.
1: You know, and also, I've been to some places where if there's a certain amount of people there, mm-hmm. the tip is automatic.
0: Yeah.
1: If it's more than so-and-so people, the tip's automatic.
0: Yeah.
1: You know, but Kenneth Witcher, I miss him mm-hmm. every day. We would have meetings at Kelly's, mm-hmm. Saddle Club meetings. Mm-hmm. And the last thing he would always say before we left, is leave a tip if you can.
0: Yeah.
1: You know, and of course, we always did because we always, you know, had dessert or coffee or something there. But that was one of his big things is leave a tip if you can. And I think that you should tip.
0: I do, too.
1: I just do. I think that you should.
0: Yeah.
1: People are like, well, they picked that job. They can find something else to do if they don't. Yeah. I'm like, no.
0: The ones I feel sorry for, and we left a tip for a person like us because they were so nice, are the people that are cleaning up.
1: Mm-hmm.
0: You know, they don't get the tips.
1: Mm-mm. No. And you know, have you ever made sure that you wanted to make sure that a certain waiter uh-huh. or waitress got it, so you went and found them
0: right.
1: before you left and handed it to them? I've done that.
0: Yeah.
1: I've done that.
0: In fact, the reason why I brought that up, I was at a place and the person picking up the plates and the coffee.
1: Bussing the tables.
0: Yeah, bussing the table. So nice. And you could tell that they were a retired person that needed the money.
1: Mm-hmm.
0: So, yeah, I looked them up.
1: Sure.
0: Yeah.
1: Yeah, there's nothing
0: I wasn't
1: that.
0: The only one. I noticed other people did, too.
1: But now, have there been places where you just felt like you were obligated to leave a tip even though you got bad service?
0: Yeah.
1: Mm-hmm.
0: Yeah. Yeah.
1: Me, too.
0: I do that anyway. I don't... If I get bad service... I try to think, well, they're having a bad... I don't know what's going on in their life.
1: That's right. Mm-hmm. You know, and when the waiter or waitress brings the food, they didn't cook it.
0: That's right.
1: Okay?
0: Yeah.
1: So, they're still trying to serve you.
0: Yeah.
1: And, but I am not one of these people. I will not send something back. I will eat it anyway.
0: No,
1: even if it's a steak that I ordered well done and it's not, mm-hmm. I am not sending it back.
0: Yeah.
1: I'm just not.
0: No, I don't typically do that.
1: I've seen too many movies where they spit in your food.
0: Yeah. I don't think they do.
1: I don't think so. I really don't. I would hope not. But that's not why I don't send it back. I'm just too embarrassed to say, that.
0: And I don't see the point in going to a restaurant where you cook your own steak. What's the point of even going?
1: I'm not sure. Do you like to go to the places like where there's a grill in the center and you sit around and watch them cook the rice and the shrimp? And have you done that?
0: No, I have not.
1: Oh, my goodness, it's fun.
0: I think it's interesting.
1: Oh, it's fun.
0: Yeah, I think it'd be
1: interesting. It really is fun. And a lot of times, like, they can make, like, a volcano out of onions.
0: Yeah.
1: And it's just really cool. And then they can flip the shrimp.
0: Yeah.
1: And it's just really, I mean, you got to be talented to do that.
0: Is that kind of like a Japanese?
1: It is, mostly.
0: It mostly is.
1: But the food is wonderful, and we'll go and just sit at a table with total strangers
0: mm-hmm.
1: and become friends and just have the best time. So I mean, it's good stuff.
0: You ever stayed at a bed and breakfast?
1: Yes. Talk about Pampria. They are so awesome.
0: Oh, it was. We stayed at one in Eureka Springs. It was awesome.
1: It is. It is, and they bring out the special china.
0: Yeah, they do. And, you know, it's, you know, talk about total strangers. You know,
1: mm-hmm.
0: we were three couples staying that weekend.
1: Mm-hmm.
0: And we got to know them pretty well.
1: Yeah. It's fun.
0: You know, it's like sitting down eating with them.
1: Yeah, we did it in Piedmont, Missouri.
0: Uh-huh.
1: They actually had a bed and breakfast there, and we were the only couple there, and the family said, look, you know, we're going to watch a movie tonight. Please come to the living room with us, and we'll pop some popcorn, and, yeah, and we'll just all kind of sit together, and,
0: yeah,
1: you know,
0: yeah,
1: so.
0: Yeah.
1: Got a text that said, most servers are now required to put their tips into a pool.
0: Oh, good.
1: So.
0: Good.
1: That's good to know.
0: Yeah, it is good to know.
1: Yeah.
0: Because but, I kind of felt.
1: Yeah.
0: Bad. You kind of feel bad for the ones
1: that. Yeah, you do. Yeah. But yeah, bed and breakfasts are really, yeah, really
0: they,
1: nice.
0: They are.
1: Mm-hmm.
0: They are. And we stayed at an old colonial house.
1: Had oh,
0: a,
1: yeah.
0: Had a balcony there.
1: Mm-hmm. And of course, when we got up for breakfast, like I said, the orange juice was poured, the fruit was cut, the toast was just right.
0: Yeah.
1: And, you know, I felt like, oh, I am all of a sudden, you know, special for the day.
0: Yeah. Yeah.
1: It was nice.
0: I mean, the room wasn't all that big and wasn't all that great.
1: Right.
0: And they're not, because, you know, they're usually a converted house.
1: Yep.
0: But the atmosphere is really
1: it was,
0: cool.
1: You couldn't beat it. It was really, really nice.
0: Yeah. Yeah. I would do that over a...
1: Oh, me too.
0: And yeah. I would do... I like cabins and, you know, the tree houses over regular hotel
1: rooms. Yeah, you're the only person that can actually say no that stayed in a tree house.
0: Yeah, yeah, yeah. Yeah, I came over that idea. We were in Atlanta one time. My niece wanted a weekend.
1: Uh-huh.
0: We went down there and stayed with her kids, and that's what they did. They went to a treehouse, and I thought, I didn't know those things existed.
1: Me either. I did not.
0: And then when we had a chance to go to Hot Springs one time, we Googled it, and we stayed in the treehouse.
1: That would be really interesting.
0: It's neat.
1: Was it up off the ground quite a bit?
0: It was. All it is a cabin on stilts.
1: Okay.
0: It's not real far off the ground.
1: But still, that's nice.
0: It's kind of like them ski lifts, you know.
1: Yeah.
0: You know, them ski lifts are not more than 10 foot off the ground anytime. The one at Heavenly in Las Vegas, Tahoe, was that way.
1: Okay.
0: Just kind of hug the mountain.
1: Yeah.
0: Now, some of them don't. Some of them, you know, you see.
1: Okay.
0: I wouldn't want one of them.
1: Oh, me either.
0: But the one that's hugging the ground, it's not a big deal.
1: Yeah, that's not too bad at all.
0: It's not too big deal. No.
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3: Rounds of severe storms are set to bear down on millions across the Midwest and Great Lakes this week. More from Mark Mayfield.
4: Starting Monday, a level 2 out of 5 severe storm threat is covering major cities, including Chicago, Detroit, Cleveland, and Pittsburgh. Damaging winds are expected to be the primary hazard. Widespread rain totals of up to 3 inches could also be seen across the region as the week moves forward. Localized pockets of 3 to 5 inches of rain are possible. I'm Mark Mayfield.
3: President Trump says the U.S. is only semi-negotiating with Iran in order to let pressure build. Alice Barr with more in Washington.
5: President Trump, who has repeatedly insisted the war is nearly over, told Axios in a new phone interview his administration is, quote, low-keying it with Iran and only semi-negotiating.
3: Striking an optimistic tone more than 6 months after the start of military action, the president said it will work out. It always works out. Democrats like Connecticut Senator Chris Murphy on NBC's Meet the Press aren't on board with Trump's tactics.
6: Donald Trump has lost this war. America is weaker. Iran is stronger. The price to reopen the strait increases by the day.
3: Todd Blanche will be sworn in later today as the next U.S. Attorney General, with President Trump expected to be on hand for the ceremony. The Senate confirmed the acting AG on Saturday after weeks of debate with a handful of Republicans in opposition.
7: On this vote, the yeas are 50, the nays are 49. The nomination is confirmed.
3: Republican Senator Susan Collins of Maine and Lisa Murkowski of Alaska joined Democrats in opposition. Taylor Farms is recalling food items with jalapenos because of possible salmonella contamination. It comes after the California-based company pulled lettuce linked to the ongoing Cyclospora outbreak. I'm Michael Kastner.
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3: Sunday marked 12 years since Michael Brown was shot and killed by a police officer in Ferguson, Missouri. More from Tammy Trujillo.
10: The 18-year-old's death sparked a period of protest and unrest in the St. Louis suburb that reignited months later when a grand jury decided not to indict Officer Darren Wilson in connection with the shooting. Several events were held to remember Brown on Sunday, including a moment of silence on the road where he was shot. I'm Tammy Trujillo.
3: Lindsay Clancy's former psychiatrist is facing the defense today. Clancy is the Massachusetts woman on trial for the 2023 murders of her three young children. Dr. Jennifer Tufts is expected to undergo cross-examination as Clancy's murder trial enters its third week. In previous testimony, Tufts said Clancy showed no signs of psychosis and denied suicidal or homicidal threats one day before she killed her children. Clancy has admitted to killing the kids, but is asserting an insanity defense, claiming she was suffering from postpartum psychosis at the time. California's Ojai Raptor Center says Jackie, one of the famed Big Bear bald eagles, suffered another setback over the weekend. More from Bree Tennis.
11: They say Jackie suffered a setback over the weekend, with her blood cell levels dropping to 10%. Above 30% is normal for a bald eagle. That sent her back to intensive care and around-the-clock monitoring and oxygen therapy. Meantime, her team of veterinarians continue to look for the cause of her severe anemia, but they have good news to report: her previous kidney inflammation is improving.
3: An incoming storm caused John Mellencamp to abruptly stop his concert Sunday night in Phoenix, Arizona. The Greatest Hits show was just six songs deep at Talking Stick Resort Amphitheater before the band was escorted off stage as video monitors cut to a red severe weather alert advising fans to seek shelter in their vehicles. I'm Michael Kastner.
0: It is 5 minutes until 8 o'clock. Time now for some local and regional news. Cross County Court will be meeting tonight for the first time since moving its monthly meetings to the second Monday each month. Justice approved moving their monthly meeting from the third Monday to the second Monday during their July meeting. There isn't much on the agenda for the meeting. The only matter on the agenda is approval of the 2025 legislative audit. Monthly budget, personnel, building, and road committee reports will also be given. Cross County Sheriff David West will also give his report. Quorum Court will meet at 6 tonight at the Cross County Courthouse. The Wind City Council will hold their monthly meeting tomorrow. Council is expected to hear from Jerry Brewster, former Wind Public Works Director and a former Cross County JP. Brewster has requested to address the council. Tomorrow's agenda also includes a resolution to update the 2026 parks budget and an ordinance to lease and finance a roll-off truck. Department reports will also be given by Wind Parks and Rec Director Jace Long, Public Works Director Devin Arnes, Wind Water Utilities General Manager Blake Marotti, Wind Fire Chief Corey Ward, and Wind Police Chief Richard Dennis. Wind City Council will meet at 6 tomorrow at the Wind City Hall. The Cherry Valley and Hickory Ridge City Councils are also to meet tomorrow. Wind School District is down one school resource officer as the 2026-2027 school year gets underway. The Wind School Board accepted the resignation of school resource officer Brittany Eskridge during a special called meeting late last week. Eskridge, a former Wind police officer, was one of the first four officers hired from the Wind Police Department to serve as a school resource officer when the district created its own police agency. The others are Michael Hinton, who serves as the chief of the school-based police force, DeAndrea Warren, and Nick Owens. Each of the officers were assigned to a building in the district. Eskridge served the Wind Junior High campus. Other three officers share time patrolling the junior high campus till a replacement for Eskridge can be hired. The district is currently accepting applications for the position through its website. The Wind School Board handled several other personnel matters during the meeting, including other resignations and the hire of several paraprofessionals, bus aides, and school nutrition department workers. Wind School District is looking for volunteers to help in the 2026-2027 school year, and the volunteer training will be held tomorrow.
12: I always do a district-wide volunteer orientation for anybody that's going to be volunteering or working in the schools, and that's open to all parents K-12 to come out, and I do that over at the Wind Primary School.
0: Planned Parenthood Coordinator Sherry Breckenridge, the training begins at 9 tomorrow morning again at the Wynn Primary School. University of Arkansas East Arkansas Community College will host new student orientation for first-time incoming students tomorrow. That'll be held from 9 a.m. to noon at the UAE ACC Fine Arts Center in Forest City. Check-in begins at 8:30. The event will allow students to meet with instructors, personnel, and learn more about college resources, programs, and services. Topics to be covered will include financial aid, advising, and how to use the MyUAEACC student portal, student email, Blackboard, and other information. New students should register for the orientation online at uaeacc.edu. Advising and registration services will be available for and after tomorrow's orientation. Cross County Hometown Health Coalition will hold their regular monthly meeting tomorrow. That meeting begins at 11:30 a.m. at the Bill Thomas Tech Center. Guest will be Brian Shaw, CEO of Changes Behavioral Health and Win, who will discuss substance abuse, addiction, recovery, and hope. Coalition says that substance abuse and addiction impact individuals, families, workplaces, schools, healthcare, and communities across Arkansas. Coalition says understanding the challenges, the resources available, can make a life-changing difference. That meeting is open to the public. And for questions, you can contact Cecilia Coleman, who is the Cross County Health Unit Supervisor, at 870-238-2101. Three County Fair is different this year. The fair had been held at the Three County Fairgrounds in McCrory in the past. It serves as the county fair for the three counties, Cross, Jackson, and Woodruff. This year, the Three County Fair Board decided to take the fair to the three counties instead of them going to McCrory. Kathy Helton of Wynn is a member of the Three County Fair Board.
12: We've kind of played with ideas to get more community involvement, to have more ownership of each county. So the pageant people approached us wanting us to send a girl from each county. So with that on our plate, we're like, okay, this is kind of a perfect opportunity to say we're going to do a pageant in each county. Why not do a livestock show in each county? Why not do an exhibit in each county? Why not do something in each county that each county will get behind and support? So that's kind of how it worked.
0: Three County Fair Rodeo Queen Contest is Saturday, August 22nd, a week from this Saturday, at the Wind Saddle Club Arena. It'll begin at 10 a.m. that day. The contest is one of many held this summer in Cross, Jackson, and Woodruff counties as a part of the 2026 Three County Fair. The Rodeo Queen Contest is open to residents of all counties. There's a $50 fee. The divisions are Little Miss, 5 to 8 years, Rodeo Princess, 9 to 13 years, Junior Rodeo Queen, 14 to 17, and Rodeo Queen, 18 to 21. Signups can be completed online. Community is encouraged to sponsor a shelter dog ahead of the Locate Spay and Neuter clinic set for the Wynn Sports Complex next week. That clinic is next Tuesday, Wednesday, and Thursday, the 18th through 20th, and residents are asked to help cover the cost for two dogs currently being housed by Wynn Animal Control, Lucy and Sadie. Approximately $105 to $130 is needed per dog. Dogs are also available for adoption. Donations can be made to Paws of Marion by PayPal or Venmo. Put Lucy or Sadie in the payment note. Keely Smith, an organizer for the clinic, says, in addition, nearly 50 stray cats in the community have been spayed or neutered since April. That includes strays that populate several local grocery store and gas station locations. Money for that came from Dr. Harmon Smith's Memorial Fund. For information on the spay and neuter clinic, that's available online. The 2026 football season will kick off with the Wynn Fumble Club's preseason banquet this Thursday night. Begins at 6 at the Bill Thomas Tech Center.
12: When we started it 3 years ago, that's kind of the way we planned it to be, was to try to do it beginning before the scrimmage game. Mm-hmm. So that gets them a little momentum started.
0: Amanda Fuller. Speaker will be Jason Curry. He is the new head coach. New head coach Randy Coleman will also speak, as will several senior players.
13: We've had an outstanding time gathering up people to be sponsors this year. I mean, it is, honestly, it's not been hard this year. I guess people are just excited to be fresh, I guess, again. Yeah. And little to no effort this year. People have just been really responsive to us.
0: Tickets for that are $30. They're available from Amanda Fuller, and she is at Home Home Care, located next to the O'Kelly's Restaurant. Are from any Fumble Club member. The Jackets will be involved in an Arkansas Activities Association Jamboree at Osceola. That is on Tuesday, August the 18th. The season opener will be at Yellow Jacket Stadium, August 28th, against Marion. The weather forecast calls for sunny, humid, with a high temperature of 95, heat index of 107. A heat advisory kicks in at 11 this morning. Tonight should be clear and 78 degrees, and it should be sunny and hot, and we can expect heat advisories or perhaps even some extreme heat warnings this week. Mid to upper 90s for high temperatures, with heat indexes between 105 and 110 throughout the week. And there is absolutely no mention of rain in the forecast, but the Weather Service tells us with the heat, a brief shower or two could prop up just about any time during the heat of the afternoon. 93 was the high yesterday, 77 the overnight low, and right now it is 80 degrees.
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0: So Vince Gill was inducted into the Grand Ole Opry 35 years ago today. And Laura and I were talking. He's got a lot of good songs, but I just think that's going to go down as his number one.
1: I think so, too.
0: Yeah.
1: And, of course, the fact that the story behind it is for his brother, that makes it even more special.
0: Yeah, and the fact that he started writing it for his brother and couldn't finish it. And then somebody else passed away, and he went ahead and finished it.
1: Yeah.
0: Yeah.
1: Wow.
0: Yeah. So.
1: Mm-mm-mm.
0: Yeah. But did you ever see, have you seen the video when he's tried to sing that at George Jones's funeral?
1: I have.
0: He couldn't do it.
1: No, he couldn't. And, I mean, I totally understand why.
0: Yeah. Yeah. Yeah. Patty Loves had to finish it out.
1: She did.
0: Yeah.
1: Of course, he says that one of the reasons that we really got broke up was when he heard her beautiful voice.
0: Yeah. Yeah.
1: Because it is so clear and perfect. And they are such good friends.
0: Yeah, they are.
1: So.
0: Yeah. Yeah. I think she backs up him in a lot.
1: I think
0: songs.
1: So, too. Yeah. Yeah, she's really good.
0: Yeah, yeah.
1: It was Keith Whitley.
0: Okay. Okay, yeah.
1: Yeah, yeah. Keith Whitley.
0: I knew it was somebody. I was thinking it was George
1: Thank
0: Jones.
1: You. But
0: it was past him. Yeah, Keith Whitley. Yeah.
1: Thank you so much.
0: Yeah. Yeah, that's right.
1: Yeah.
0: Yeah. Boy, it was tragic. Keith, can you imagine what Keith Whitley would have done?
1: I really can't. But, you know, I just got through reading something again about what is it we say all the time, Lyndall? No one knows what someone else is going through.
0: Mm-hmm.
1: You just don't have a clue.
0: No, no, sure don't.
1: So,
0: yeah.
1: It's all part of it, unfortunately.
0: Yeah. All right, let's take another break.
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5: Big John. Big John.
6: Every morning at the mine, you could see him arrive. He stood 6 foot six and weighed 245, kind of broad at the shoulder and narrow at the hip. And everybody knew you didn't.

0: Well, nobody seen born on this date in Alton, Texas, Jimmy Ray Dean.
1: Jimmy Ray?
0: Jimmy Ray. Jimmy Dean.
1: Jimmy Dean had some awfully good sausage.
0: Yeah, he did. Still does. Still advertises it.
1: It's good stuff. Yeah, he sure does.
0: I don't know how. He died of natural causes at the age of 81 in 2010, but he still sells that sausage.
1: Yep, you got it.
0: Yeah, did you ever watch the Jimmy Dean show?
1: I did.
0: Gosh, he had such a baby face.
1: I know it. He really did. Yeah. His voice didn't match him at all.
0: No.
1: Big, deep voice.
0: He was good. He had a puppy dog on there, too, didn't he?
1: I think so. Yeah. I'm pretty sure he did, yeah. Yeah.
0: Jimmy Dean show.
1: Huh. Yeah. Have you ever heard cicada? Have you ever listened to them, you know, when they're making that terrible noise outside on trees?
0: Mm-hmm.
1: You hear them all the time. Well, 18-year-old boy in China suffered temporary hearing loss and even required medical treatment because he was exposed to high-pitched cicada sounds for over 4 hours.
0: Oh, gosh.
1: And, I mean, that's crazy to me that you would actually, like... Of course, they are irritating. I cannot tell a lie. Mm-hmm. And when you hear that, I think of immediate heat.
0: Yeah.
1: It's always hot when you hear those.
0: Yeah.
1: But, and then 18% of people are eating more fresh vegetables this summer.
0: Good.
1: I'm glad to have that. Yeah.
0: All right. One more break.
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0: wife.
1: 27 minutes after 8 o'clock. A couple of reminders. A back-to-school bingo night is coming up Thursday. It is a fundraiser for the Cross County Junior Auxiliary. It begins at 6:30. Admission is $10. Includes 3 bingo cards. Additional cards will also be available. And the Volunteer Day will be held at Hickory Ridge City Park this Saturday. That will begin at 8 o'clock. Saturday morning. Vince Gill was inducted in the Grand Ole Opry. His commercial peak on this date in 1991, his commercial peak came in the first half of the 1990s, starting with his breakthrough album, When I Call Your Name. Gill has 65 entries on the Billboard Hot Country Songs charts, including 4 solo number one hits. Including I Still Believe in You, Don't Let Your Love Slip Away, One More Last Chance, and Trying to Get Over You, all between 1992 and 1994. We are going to close out our Yom Patrol program with a Vince Gill song. This is called Pocket Full of Gold from Vince Gill.

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1: Here is this hour's headlines from the Arkansas Now newsroom. Arkansas State Police arrested 32-year-old Lloyd Hamilton after a high-speed pursuit on Interstate 555 ended in a crash that seriously injured a 68-year-old woman and 73-year-old man. Troopers say Hamilton reached speeds of about 130 miles per hour before a tactical vehicle intervention. His vehicle then struck another car, causing it to overturn. Suspected narcotics were found in Hamilton's vehicle, and he faces multiple charges. County judges across Arkansas are issuing burn bans as hot, dry weather increases the risk of wildfires. For updates, visit arkfireinfo.org. A U.S. Senate committee recessed Thursday without advancing a farm bill. Arkansas Senator and Committee Chairman John Bozeman said the delay hurts farmers, ranchers, and rural communities. Congress has not passed a new farm bill since 2018. Lawmakers could resume discussions after the seven-week recess that began on Thursday. From the Arkansas Now newsroom, I'm Kelly Conley.
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6: 24 minutes until 9 o'clock. It should be sunny and it should be hot all week long. Sunny today with a high of 95, heat index of 107. A heat advisory is in effect from 11 until 8 today. Tonight should be clear and 78 degrees, sunny 95 and 108 for tomorrow. And that's the same for all week. Mid-90s to upper 90s with heat index of 105 to 110. You can look for heat advisories or heat warnings throughout the week. 93, the high yesterday, 77, the overnight low. And 81 is the temperature now.

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1: 12 minutes until 9 o'clock, mostly sunny and hot, 95 with a heat index of 107. A heat advisory is in effect for today, clear and 78 tonight. Sunny, mid to upper 90s, heat index is 105 to 110 all week long. And you can look for a heat advisory or some type of heat warning for about every day this week. 93 the high yesterday, 77 the overnight low. It's sunny and 82 now.

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1: Todd Blanche will be sworn in later today as the next U.S. Attorney General, with President Trump expected to be on hand for the ceremony. The Senate narrowly confirmed the acting AG on Saturday with a vote of 50-49 after weeks of debate with a handful of Republicans in opposition. President Trump is insisting that Iran is in very bad shape and that the U.S. is only semi-negotiating with them, in his words, in order to let the pressure build. In an interview with Axios on Sunday, Trump said the U.S. is essentially low-keying negotiations with Tehran. Israeli Prime Minister Benjamin Netanyahu is formally rejecting President Trump's Gaza Board of Peace plan. Jagruti Dave reports the word comes amid growing tensions between Israel and the White House.
2: Benjamin Netanyahu and Donald Trump's relationship has had its ups and downs, as we've seen in the trajectory of the war with Iran. So this is yet another bump in that road that they're clearly going to have to navigate.
1: Netanyahu says Hamas must fully demilitarize before any withdrawal of his military could occur. The Palestinian militant group has conditionally agreed to the plan, but says Israel continues to sabotage efforts to stop the conflict. This week's forecast calls for severe storms to bear down on millions across the Midwest and Great Lakes. Starting today, a level 2 out of 4 severe storm threat is covering major cities like Chicago, Detroit, Cleveland, and Pittsburgh. Joe Biden's cancer has spread. Julie Serkin reports the former president's son, Hunter Biden, provided an update on his father's health during a wide-ranging interview with the BBC on Friday.
3: Medical experts say this is not good news for Biden's prognosis, though it's not clear where exactly his cancer spread. Prostate cancer can infect the bones and spread to the pelvis, brain, and liver.
1: Numbers are in the red on Wall Street this morning. I'm Michael Kastner.
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1: Jury selection in the highly anticipated murder trial of Dwayne Davis, accused of orchestrating the 1996 murder of rap legend Tupac Shakur, is set to begin today in Las Vegas. Rob Martier reports.
6: Davis faces life in prison without parole if convicted. Prosecutors allege that Davis was the shot caller in the group responsible for the drive-by shooting that killed Tupac and injured Marion Shug Knight. The state's case relies heavily on Davis's own words, including admissions in his 2019 book, Compton Street Legend, and various media interviews. The absence of physical evidence will be an issue, but prosecutors aim to establish Davis's credibility through his detailed accounts of the events leading up to the shooting. Davis has pleaded not guilty and claims his previous statements were fabricated to sell books and has since recanted them. I'm Rob Martier.
1: Illinois is growing its business relationship with Indonesia. Governor J.B. Pritzker and other state leaders joined Indonesian officials to announce a new agreement between the state and the Republic of Indonesia.
7: Illinois and Indonesia are both growing and dynamic economies poised to lead in the industries of tomorrow.
1: The deal will focus on expanding trade, opening new markets for Illinois farmers, and strengthening cooperation across business, education, and workforce development. And about 70% of the nation's school-age children go back to school this month, and that can be scary. Bree Tennis with more.
8: Psychology Today says nearly 60% of kids returning to school are not happy about it. Doctors say parents should look for stress and anxiety in kids returning to the classroom. They recommend easing the transition by starting a school routine at least a week before classes start. Adjust bedtimes and wake-up times to their school schedule. Establish breakfast and lunch routines and validate anxiety about the demands of school, because psychologists say they're real.
1: I'm Michael Kastner.
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10: Here is this hour's headlines from the Arkansas Now Newsroom. The Arkansas Department of Health reported 237 cases of cyclosporiasis in the state on Friday. Benton remains the county with the most cases of the intestinal illness. Arkansas State University held a white coat ceremony on Friday for the inaugural class of its College of Veterinary Medicine. The school is the first veterinary school in the state of Arkansas, with 120 students in the inaugural class. Arkansas State Parks has opened a new guided Via Ferrata climbing route at Pettigene State Park. The nearly half-mile route follows cliffs and reaches more than 100 feet above the ground, offering views of Cedar Creek Valley. The course includes a suspension bridge, footbridge, sky ladder, and aerial sections. 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From the Arkansas Now Newsroom, I'm Kelly Conley.
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15: 9 minutes after 9 o'clock. Good morning, everyone. Mostly sunny and humid. A high of 95. Heat index of 107. A heat advisory is in effect for today, starting at 11. It should be clear tonight. 78 degrees. Sunny 95 with a heat index of 108 for tomorrow. And much the same for the rest of the week. So you can look for some kind of heat headlines throughout the week this week. 93, the high yesterday. 77, the overnight low. And 83 is the temperature now.

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2: 24 minutes after 9 o'clock, the forecast calling for mostly sunny and humid, 95 with a heat index of 107. Heat advisory kicks in at 11 this morning, clear tonight, 78. And much the same for the rest of the week. Sunny with highs in the mid to upper 90s and heat index right around the 110 mark. We'll look for heat advisory to be extended for most of the rest of the week. 93, the high yesterday, 77, the overnight low, 84 in sunshine now.

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0: Moving on to livestock now. August live cattle 232.50 up 80. October live cattle 226.42.5 up 115. August feeder cattle 351.50 down 15. September feeder cattle 346.22.5 up $1. August lane hogs at 95.55 up 5, with October hogs at 83.10 up 87.5. 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
4: Weather forecast calling for a sunny, hot week. Sunny today, hot, 95, humid, 107 for a heat index. A heat advisory is in effect today. Clear in 78 tonight, and you can look for a heat advisory for the rest of the week as well. Mid to upper 90s with heat indexes from 105 to 110. Yesterday's high was 93, the overnight low 77. It's 85 degrees now with news at 10 o'clock.

0: 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Also at 1029 K275BR Wynn and 106.9 K295CT Wynn. 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
1: Good morning, everyone. It is 10 o'clock, sunny, and 85 degrees. Here's our look at local and regional news for this Monday, August 10th, 2026. The Cross County Quorum Court will meet today for the first time since moving its monthly meetings to the second Monday of each month. Justice approved moving their monthly meeting from the third Monday to the second Monday during their July meeting. There isn't much on the agenda for the meeting. The only matter on the agenda is approval of the 2025 legislative audit. Monthly budget, personnel, building, and road committee reports will also be given. Cross County Sheriff David West will also give his report. The Quorum Court meets at 6 tonight at the Cross County Courthouse. The Wynn City Council will hold their monthly meeting tomorrow. Council is expected to hear from Jerry Brewster, former Wynn Public Works Director and former Cross County JP. Brewster is requested to address the council. Tomorrow's agenda also includes a resolution to update the 2026 parks budget and an ordinance to lease and finance a roll-off truck. Department reports will also be given by Wynn Parks and Rec Director Jace Long, Public Works Director Devin Arnes, Wynn Water Utilities General Manager Blake Marotti, Wynn Fire Chief Corey Ward, and Wynn Police Chief Richard Dennis. The Wynn City Council meets at 6 tomorrow at the Wynn City Hall. The Cherry Valley City Council and the Hickory Ridge City Council will also meet tomorrow. A couple of minutes after 10 a.m. now.
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1: The first Board of Trustees meeting for new UAEACC Chancellor Adam O'Neill is now over. It was held Thursday night at the Forest City campus.
6: We did present on some of our new campus projects. Some of the things we're working on are some asphalting improvements just to some of our drives, which are very needed. Those aren't the most exciting of improvements, but they also end up being kind of costly, but we definitely need those. But the most exciting thing we have going on with our campus projects would be putting new updated signage on the Fine Arts Center, the Student Welcome Center, the Transportation Technology Center, and then on our clock tower. So some of that will have our new logo that has the state. Some of it will have the new logo with the dragon. It all have the updated U of A information on there. So we're really excited about that.
1: The new chancellor presented the quarterly financial reports during the meeting, telling the board that the college is in good shape.
6: Financial stuff, you know, it's pretty standard. we were reporting on our closing out the end of the fiscal year. Financially, we're in good shape. That was one of the things that I was, you know, excited about as a new chancellor, as I knew coming behind Dr. Klein. She'd left the institution in great financial shape. So looking at those numbers, that's easy to present to the board. And it's always positive news when you can say we've got money in the bank and we've budgeted well when we're planning on spending it appropriately to make sure students are taken care of in the future.
1: O'Neill expressed his appreciation for the board in helping him in his transition from vice chancellor to chancellor.
6: I'm really thankful for our board. You know, they were very supportive through the chancellor search process. And then since I was appointed, and then once I started there July 1, they've been great to work with. I've had to ask them a few questions on some different things, and they've been very helpful. And they're all people that care a lot about our community. And several of those board members, they've been on that board a long time. So they've got a lot of institutional background knowledge. And so I look forward to continuing to work with that board and know that they'll be a resource for me and for the college.
1: O'Neill replaced Kathy Klein as the UAEACC Chancellor on July the 1st. Klein retired on July 30th after 25 years at the school. She had been the president of EACC and then the Chancellor of UAEACC since 2008. The University of Arkansas, East Arkansas Community College will be hosting new student orientation for first-time incoming students tomorrow. The orientation will be held from 9 a.m. to noon tomorrow at the UAEACC Fine Arts Center in Forest City. Check-in will begin at 8:30 a.m. The event will allow students to meet with instructors, personnel, and learn more about college resources, programs, and services. Topics to be covered will include financial aid, advising, and how to use the My UAEACC student portal, student email, Blackboard, and other information. New students should register for the orientation online at uaeacc.edu. Advising and registration services will be available before and after orientation. Parents and guardians are invited to attend the event with their new students tomorrow. The Arkansas State University System Board of Trustees revised budgets for several major capital projects during a special meeting on Friday. ASU System President Dr. Todd Shields presented his framework for the future during his first board meeting since taking over as the ASU System President July 1st. The updated budgets include Phase 1 of construction for the Career Readiness Education and Skills Training, or CREST, Center at Arkansas State Jonesboro and the Center for Health Science at ASU Newport, construction of the Indoor Baseball Development and Training Center at ASU Jonesboro, and expansion and renovation of the Health Science Building at ASU Mountain Home. Trustees also voted to accept an offer for the sale of the McAdams House in Little Rock, which previously had served as a residence for the system president. Wynn School District is down one school resource officer as the school year gets underway. The Wynn School Board accepted the resignation of school resource officer Brittany Eskridge last week. Eskridge, a former Wynn police officer, was one of the first four officers hired from the Wynn Police Department to serve as school resource officers when the district created its own police agency. The others are Michael Hinton, who serves as chief of the school-based police force, DeAndrea Warren, and Nick Owens. Each of the officers were assigned to a building in the district. Eskridge served the Wynn Junior High School campus. The other three officers will share time patrolling the junior high campus until a replacement for Eskridge can be found. The district is currently accepting applications for the position through its website. When school board handled several other personal matters during their meeting last week, including other resignations and the hire of several paraprofessionals, bus aides, and child nutrition department workers. 9 minutes after 10 o'clock now.
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1: Sarah Ann Pugh Turley of Little Rock died last Monday, a week ago today, at the Good Shepherd Nursing and Rehabilitation Center in Little Rock. She was 80. She was born in Augusta. She graduated from McCrory High School with a class of 1964 and later worked as a unit secretary at Baptist Hospital in Little Rock. She was preceded in death by two brothers, Donald Pugh and Jim Pugh. Survivors are two sisters, Sue Jones of North Little Rock and Marion Atkins of Joplin, Missouri. Graveside service will be at 11 this morning at Woodman Cemetery near McCrory. Memorials may be made to St. Jude Children's Research Hospital at 501 St. Jude Place in Memphis, 38105. 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
10: 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We would like to say thank you, Cross County and the surrounding counties, that has given us the opportunity to earn and to work for your business with your purchases as well as the quotes. 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
1: Some other news today. U.S. Senator John Bozeman of Arkansas is not happy about the 11-10 vote last Thursday that kept a new farm bill still within the committee and not forwarding it to the full Senate for a vote. Bozeman is chairman of that committee.
11: Very difficult to strike the deal that we got as far as going further with the Democrats simply trying to blackmail us. The answer is no. Every time we have a farm bill, every time we have a bill concerning farmers now, they'll bring up some unrelated event and then try and say, well, you know, we're not going to do that, even though it's the right thing to do, unless you give us this or that. I mean, this is really what bothers me with government, holding people hostage that don't have anything at all to do with the problem. No farmer has any control over state error rates. A lot of our farmers, sadly, are eligible for the SNAP program. But again, like I said, this is not their problem. It's ours.
1: Bozeman is upset because it was the last chance to forward the bill to the full House before recessing for 7 weeks last Friday. He promises the bill will be brought up again.
11: No, we're going to come back in September, probably early in the week. We might wait a day or two just to make sure all of our members are back. We had some issues with that. Senator McConnell has gone home to rehab. He called me the day before the hearing. We had a nice conversation. So, you know, there's the possibility that he'll be back. Senator Tuberville had an issue that he had to deal with. He'll be back. It doesn't need to be that it's a party line vote. it will come back, and we're, the way I left it, that we didn't adjourn, made it such that we can come back, and then we can bring it back up and vote on it probably on the Tuesday in September, since we get back.
1: It has been since 2018 since Congress has passed a farm bill. A 32-year-old Memphis man is awaiting his next appearance in court after being arrested after a high-speed chase last Wednesday. The Arkansas State Police reported Friday that Lloyd Hamilton has been charged with fleeing, second-degree battery, criminal mischief, possession to deliver a controlled substance, possession of a controlled substance, hazardous driving, and driving while intoxicated. Chase was on Interstate 555 in Craighead and Poinsett counties. It reached 130 miles per hour and ended with a collision with two other vehicles. Two people were injured in one of those vehicles and taken to the Med in Memphis. Hamilton was treated at NEA Baptist Hospital in Jonesville and released to authorities. He is now in the Craighead County Detention Center in Jonesboro. Arkansas State Highway 18 between State Highway 91 and Craighead County Road 160 north of State Highway 226 will be closed tomorrow, and it will remain closed for over a month. Officials with the Arkansas Department of Transportation say the highway in western Craighead County will not be open through traffic until September 15th. RDOT says the closure will allow crews to construct a box culvert. There will be signed detours in place in both directions. A West Memphis location, one in Izard County and two in Phillips County, are among the properties that are being nominated for the National Register of Historic Places. Held in the West Helena locations are the Magnolia Cemetery, the first public cemetery in the city. It was established in 1865 in the North End Elementary School. The Charles H. and Lula Brown House in West Memphis is a two-story house that was built in 1935. Also nominated is the Izard County First Courthouse Marker. The courthouse itself has been on the National Register since 1993. The marker matches the design of other historic markers erected by the Arkansas Centennial Commission between 1936 and 1938. Both Jonesville and Peril Gould will be serving as Arkansas Capitol for a day this week. Arkansas Governor Sarah Sanders and other senior State Department officials will be in Jonesville tomorrow and then in Peril Gould on Wednesday. They will be the state's 20th and 21st Capitol for a day cities. Jonesville was established in 1859 and incorporated in 1883. Jonesville is named for State Senator William Jones, who authored the legislation that created Craighead County. Peril Gould was also incorporated in 1883. It's named for competing railroad men James Paramore and J.E. Gould, whose tracks intersected in the Greene County city. Right now, 18 minutes after 10, mostly sunny, 85 is the current temperature.
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1: The Cross County Hometown Health Coalition will hold their next monthly meeting tomorrow. The meeting is at 11:30. It'll be held at the Bill Thomas Tech Center. The guest will be Brian Shaw, CEO of Changes Behavior Health and WIN. He will discuss substance abuse, addiction, recovery, and hope. Coalition says that substance use and addiction impact individuals, families, workplaces, schools, healthcare, and communities across Arkansas. Coalition says understanding the challenges and the resources available can make a life-changing difference. The meeting tomorrow is open to the public. For questions, you can contact Cecilia Coleman at the Cross County Health Unit. She's the supervisor there. 870-238-2101. The Three County Fair is different this year. The fair had been held at the Three County Fairgrounds in McCoy in the past years. It serves as the county fair for three counties, Cross, Jackson, and Woodruff counties. This year, the Three County Fair Board decided to take the fair to the three counties instead of them going to McCrory. Kathy Helton of WIN is a member of the Three County Fair Board.
15: We've kind of played with ideas to get more community involvement, to have more ownership of each county. So the pageant people approached us wanting us to send a girl from each county. So with that on our plate, we're like, okay, this is kind of a perfect opportunity to say we're going to do a pageant in each county. Why not do a livestock show in each county? Why not do an exhibit in each county? Why not do something in each county that each county will get behind and support? So that's kind of how it worked.
1: The inaugural Miss Cross County Fair pageant is coming up Saturday at Lynn's Landing, beginning at 4. Doors will open at 11 Saturday for check-in for Junior Miss and Miss contestants. Interviews with the contestants will begin at noon Saturday. Doors will open for Miss Inspire through preteen Miss contestants at 2, with check-in for all contestants starting at 3. The pageant will feature Baby Miss, Toddler Miss, Tiny Miss, Little Miss, Petite Miss, Young Miss, Preteen Miss, Junior Miss, and Miss contestants, along with Miss Inspire and Miss Inspire contestants. A People's Choice Award will be presented in each division, and an overall People's Choice winner will be recognized. There will be awards for Prettiest Eyes, Prettiest Hair, Prettiest Smile, Best Dressed, Most Beautiful, and Most Photogenic. 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Admission is $5 each. And for questions, you can contact Kara Embone, 870-588-2435. The community is encouraged to sponsor a shelter dog ahead of the low-cost spay and neuter clinic set for the WIN Sports Complex next week. Clinic will be next Tuesday, August 18th, through next Thursday, August 20th. Residents are asked to help cover the cost for two dogs currently being housed at the WIN Animal Control, Lucy and Sadie. Approximately $105 to $130 is needed per dog. Dogs are also available for adoption. Donations can be made to Paul's of Marion by PayPal or Venmo. Put both Lucy or Sadie in the payment note. Keely Smith, an organizer for the clinic, says in addition, nearly 50 stray cats in the community have been spayed or neutered since April. That includes strays that populate several local grocery store and gas station locations. Money for that came from the Dr. Harmon Smith Memorial Fund. 23 after 10 a.m., sports is coming up next.
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1: Turning now to some sports news. The cause of death has been revealed for Brandon Clark. The L.A. County Medical Examiner's Office says Clark died of an accidental overdose of both heroin and cocaine. Clark, whose entire NBA career was with the Memphis Grizzlies, was found unresponsive at his home in Los Angeles on May 11th. He was pronounced dead at the scene. Clark was drafted 21st overall out of Gonzaga in the 2019 NBA draft by Oklahoma City and was sent to Memphis in a draft night trade. He was named to the All-Rookie team in 2020. He averaged 10.2 points and 5.5 rebounds in his seven-year NBA career. Clark was arrested by the Cross County Sheriff's Department about a month before his death on drug-related charges following a traffic stop near JB Steakhouse on U.S. 64. The 2026 football season will kick off with the Wynn Fumble Club's preseason banquet Thursday night. It will begin at 6 at the Bill Thomas Tech Center.
15: When we started it 3 years ago, that's kind of the way we planned it to be, was to try to do it beginning before the scrimmage game, so that it gets them a little momentum started.
1: Amanda Fuller. Speaker will be Jason Curry. New head coach Randy Coleman will also speak, as will several senior football players.
15: We've had an outstanding time gathering up people to be sponsors this year. I mean, it is, honestly, it's not been hard this year. I guess people are just excited to be fresh, I guess, again. Yeah. And little to no effort this year. People have just been really responsive to us.
1: Tickets for $30 are available from Amanda Fuller at Home Care, located next to the O'Kelly's restaurant, or from any Fumble Club member. The Jackets will be involved in an Arkansas Activities Association Jamboree at Osceola 1 week from tomorrow, Tuesday, August 18th. And the season opener will be at Yellow Jacket Stadium 2 weeks from this Friday, August 28th. They'll take on the Marion Patriots. The Cross County School District will hold baseball tryouts Saturday. The tryouts will be held from noon to 3 p.m. Hitting, base running, and fielding will take place from noon to 2, with pitching and catching from 2 to 3. Tryouts are open to the students in grades 9 through 12. A current physical is required. Students should bring baseball pants, a baseball hat, belt, cleats, glove, and a bat. Catchers should also bring their full catching gear. Turning now to the weather, warm and humid summer days will continue across the Mid-South with highs in the 90s over the next several days. Heat advisories are expected with heat index values between 105 and 109, with a typical summertime pattern persisting. Isolated showers, thunderstorm chances will exist each afternoon through Wednesday. Look for heat index values to climb above the 105 degree mark, most prominently in portions of far west Tennessee, northwest Mississippi, the Missouri Boot Hill, and east Arkansas, where heat advisory will be in effect starting at 11 this morning and continuing through tonight. The advisory is expected to continue throughout the week. An upper-level ridge will settle in over the southern part of the Mid-South through the rest of the week. Rain chances are forecast to decrease with time, but high temperatures will remain steady and in the mid to upper 90s with high humidity. So you can expect heat index values in the triple digits each afternoon, with areas closer to and west of the Mississippi River most likely to experience at least 105. And therefore, additional heat headlines are expected to be needed through the week. Afternoon showers and thunderstorms are also possible, heat-driven showers and thunderstorms throughout the week. Mostly sunny and humid is the forecast for today. Look for a high temperature of 95 degrees, southwest winds at 5 miles per hour. Heat index values up to 107. A heat advisory is in effect from 11 this morning until 8 o'clock this evening. Clear tonight with a low temperature of 78 degrees. Sunny with high temperatures in the mid to upper 90s. And heat index values from 105 to 110 throughout the week with very little mention of rain. So you can expect heat advisories or extreme heat warnings to be posted throughout the week. 93, the high yesterday, 77, the overnight low. Sunshine now, and 86 degrees is the current temperature.
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2: Here are today's church announcements. The Bridge Church in Wynn is open to food pantry. The pantry is open from 8 a.m. to 5 p.m. Monday through Thursday. Fourth anniversary of Pastor Taylor and First Lady Myra McDaniel will be held on Sunday, August 23rd at the Jerusalem MB Church in Forest City. The celebration begins at 11 a.m. The speaker will be Derek McDaniel of Rome, Georgia. Wynn Presbyterian Church will hold its next Cherry Falls Memorial Concert Tuesday, September 29th. And again at 7, and it will feature Scott Moore on trumpet and Gabriel Satham on piano and organ. Concert is free of charge.

I was born and raised down in Alabama on a farm way back up in the woods. I was so ragged that folks used to call me Patches. 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
1: Hi, everyone. Lots of sunshine around. Getting into and through the lunch hour, temperatures will be climbing into the upper 80s. Our high this afternoon, 96 degrees, but our heat index is going to be close to 107. Tonight, clear skies, lows in the mid-70s. Not much of a change tomorrow. We'll have sunshine and a high of 97 degrees. On Wednesday, the temperatures continue to climb. The high will be 99. Thursday, same. Sunny and 99. From the Arkansas Now Weather Center, I'm meteorologist Laura Huckabee.

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1: Todd Blanche will be sworn in later today as the next United States Attorney General, with President Trump expected to be on hand for the ceremony, Monica Nelson reports.
2: The Senate confirmed the acting AG on Saturday after weeks of debate with a handful of Republicans in opposition. The vote was 50-49, with Republican Senators Susan Collins of Maine and Lisa Murkowski of Alaska joining Democrats in opposition. Some Republicans expressed concerns about Blanche having a possible conflict of interest because he was President Trump's former personal attorney and because he helped create Trump's now rescinded $1.8 billion anti-weapon fund. I'm Monica Nelson.
1: President Trump says Iran isn't doing so well and that the U.S. is only semi-negotiating with them in order to let the pressure build. In an interview with Axios yesterday, Trump said that the U.S. is essentially low-keying negotiations with Tehran. Striking an optimistic tone more than 6 months after the start of military action, the president said it will work out. It always works out. Iran's foreign minister, however, told reporters yesterday that there is no possibility of kickstarting negotiations until the Islamic Republic is compensated for what he called U.S. violations of the Memorandum of Understanding. A spokesman adds that there will be no deal to reopen the Strait of Hormuz until the U.S. lifts its current blockade. Rounds of severe storms are set to impact millions across the Midwest and Great Lakes this week. Starting today, a level 2 out of 4 severe storm threat is covering major cities like Chicago, Detroit, Cleveland, and Pittsburgh. Damaging winds are expected to be the primary hazard. Widespread rain totals of up to 3 inches could also be seen across the region as the week moves forward. A 7.4 magnitude earthquake has struck in Colombia, that's according to the USGS, which warned that there could be significant casualties. Local media reported that there have been at least 20 deaths so far. The quake happened earlier Monday in the province of Choco. Local officials said that there has been significant damage in the region. I'm Chris Caraggio. El Nino could bring the highest sea levels ever recorded to the Southern California coast. That's according to Mark Merrifield, director of UC San Diego Scripps Institution of Oceanography's Center for Climate Change Impacts and Adaptation. Warmer water pushes the sea surface higher because water expands as temperature rises. Scientists also say data from past years shows El Nino events contribute to enormously strong waves that could lead to widespread damage and flooding. El Nino was looking more like it could be a historically strong event this year. Forecasters are also calling for powerful rain and more heat waves. Michigan's Democratic nominee for U.S. Senate is hopeful to get a campaign boost from former President Obama. During an appearance on NBC's Meet the Press, Abdul El-Sayed said that he spoke with Obama following his primary victory last week, calling their conversation really warm and inspiring. El-Sayed will face Republican former Congressman Mike Rogers in November. Coming up in the business week ahead, economic reports start rolling in tomorrow with the latest data on existing home sales. The Consumer Price Index, one of the Fed's favorite inflation gauges, is due Wednesday. Thursday brings the Producer Price Index and the weekly look at first-time jobless claims. The week wraps up with retail sales on Friday. There was no grand prize winner in Saturday night's Powerball drawing, so tonight's jackpot stands at $905 million. The cash value on that works out to almost $392 million. There were 4 tickets in Saturday night's drawing that matched 5 numbers, making them worth $1 million each. They were sold in New York, Arizona, Florida, and Michigan. The heavens will put on a show this week as the Perseid meteor shower reaches its peak. Tammy Trujillo has details.
3: It happens as the Earth passes through the trail of debris left behind by the Swift Tuttle comet, debris that burns up on hitting the atmosphere. The best time to watch will be overnight, Wednesday, August 12th through Thursday, August 13th, when a new moon offers darker skies. I'm Tammy Trujillo.
1: I'm Chris Caraggio.
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5: Here's the latest from the Arkansas Now newsroom. Cabot Mayor Ken Kincaid announced he is temporarily pausing the city's Flock camera system due to privacy concerns. Kincaid said the city will use the suspension period to review its use of Flock cameras and to invite public input from area residents. Arkansas State Police arrested 32-year-old Leloyd Hamilton after a high-speed pursuit on Interstate 555 ended in a crash that seriously injured a 68-year-old woman and a 73-year-old man. Troopers say Hamilton reached speeds of about 130 miles per hour before a tactical vehicle intervention. His vehicle then struck another car, causing it to overturn. Suspected narcotics were found in Hamilton's vehicle, and he faces multiple charges. County judges across Arkansas are issuing burn bans as hot, dry weather increases the risk of wildfires. For updates, visit arkfireinfo.org. From the Arkansas Now newsroom, I'm Cade Carlton.
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9: Hi, everyone. Lots of sunshine around. Getting into and through the lunch hour, temperatures will be climbing into the upper 80s. Our high this afternoon, 96 degrees, but our heat index is going to be close to 107. Tonight, clear skies, lows in the mid-70s. Not much of a change tomorrow. We'll have sunshine and a high of 97 degrees. On Wednesday, the temperatures continue to climb. The high will be 99. Thursday, same, sunny and 99. From the Arkansas Now Weather Center, I'm meteorologist Laura Huckabee.
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2: As we all know, the world can feel heavy sometimes, and even dark. 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
3: Hi, everyone. Lots of sunshine around. Getting into and through the lunch hour, temperatures will be climbing into the upper 80s. Our high this afternoon, 96 degrees, but our heat index is going to be close to 107. Tonight, clear skies, lows in the mid-70s. Not much of a change tomorrow. We'll have sunshine and a high of 97 degrees. On Wednesday, the temperatures continue to climb. The high will be 99. Thursday, same. Sunny and 99. From the Arkansas Now Weather Center, I'm meteorologist Laura Huckabee.

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4: Hi, everyone. Lots of sunshine around. Getting into and through the lunch hour, temperatures will be climbing into the upper 80s. Our high this afternoon, 96 degrees, but our heat index is going to be close to 107. Tonight, clear skies, lows in the mid-70s. Not much of a change tomorrow. We'll have sunshine and a high of 97 degrees. On Wednesday, the temperatures continue to climb. The high will be 99. Thursday, same. Sunny and 99. From the Arkansas Now Weather Center, I'm meteorologist Laura Huckabee.
5: She said, I need some time to find myself. 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

0: Rounds of severe storms may impact millions across the Midwest and Great Lakes this week. Today, a level 2 out of 4 severe storm threat is covering cities like Chicago, Detroit, Cleveland, and Pittsburgh. Damaging winds are expected to be the primary hazard. Widespread rain totals of up to 3 inches could also be seen across the region as the week moves forward. The current acting attorney general will be sworn in later today as the new U.S. attorney general. The Senate confirmed Todd Blanche Saturday after weeks of debating with a handful of Republicans in opposition. President Trump is expected to be on hand for the ceremony. And President Trump says Iran is in very bad shape and that the U.S. is only semi-negotiating with them in order to let the pressure build. NBC's Alice Barr reports Iran is also speaking out.
1: Iran's top diplomat said there are no negotiations right now with the U.S. after Tehran listed a series of demands through state media for reopening the strait to shipping traffic, including a permanent end to the war and no further threats to Iran.
0: In an interview with Axios yesterday, Trump said the U.S. is essentially low-keying negotiations with Tehran, striking an optimistic tone more than 6 months after the start of military action. The president said it will work out. It always works out. Iran's foreign minister went on to say that the U.S. violated the Memorandum of Understanding. Thousands of Spokane, Washington residents are returning to their homes after evacuating from massive wildfires that burned entire neighborhoods. Some 65,000 people were forced to leave as the emergency unfolded. Yesterday, Spokane County Sheriff John Knowles said that the weather cooperated with firefighters over the weekend to help fight the blazes. A massive earthquake has struck in Colombia. That's according to the USGS, which said that the quake had a magnitude of 7.4 and also warned that there could be significant casualties. Local media reported there have been at least 20 deaths so far. I'm Chris Caraggio.
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0: Joe Biden's cancer has spread. NBC's Julie Serkin reports that the former president's son, Hunter Biden, provided an update on his father's health during a wide-ranging interview with the BBC on Friday.
1: Medical experts say this is not good news for Biden's prognosis, though it's not clear where exactly his cancer spread. Prostate cancer can infect the bones and spread to the pelvis, brain, and liver.
0: Hunter Biden got emotional when discussing his father's health. He said the cancer has metastasized into his bones and further, and added it's very painful and it's very debilitating in many respects. The now 83-year-old former president revealed his cancer diagnosis in May of last year, just months after his time in the White House ended. Taylor Farms is recalling food items containing jalapenos over possible salmonella contamination. It comes after the California-based company pulled lettuce linked to the ongoing cyclospora outbreak. Taylor Farms said the recalled products include salsas and guacamole flagged after the fresh peppers were recalled by Coast Citrus distributors. Realtor.com is out with a list of the most in-demand zip codes for home buyers in the first half of this year. Michael Kastner reports.
4: Come on, my house, come on.
5: With a $600,000 median list price, Peabody, Massachusetts is the hottest place for U.S. home shoppers right now, with views per property in the area receiving just over 4 times the U.S. average. For the fourth year in a row, the website's top 10 hottest zip codes are all in the Northeast or Midwest. That's largely because fewer homes have been built in those regions, leaving buyers to compete for fewer properties. Meanwhile, buyers competing for homes in these areas tend to be financially well prepared, as the average down payment was 17.1% across the top 10, compared with a 13.1% nationally. I'm Michael Kastner.
0: I'm Chris Caraggio.
6: Here's our look at local and regional news for this Monday, August 10th, 2026. The Cross County Quorum Court will meet today for the first time since moving its monthly meetings to the second Monday of each month. Justice approved moving their monthly meeting from the third Monday to the second Monday during their July meeting. There isn't much on the agenda for the meeting. The only matter on the agenda is approval of the 2025 legislative audit. Monthly budget, personnel, building, and road committee reports will also be given. Cross County Sheriff David West will also give his report. The Quorum Court meets at 6 tonight at the Cross County Courthouse. The Wind City Council will hold their monthly meeting tomorrow. Council is expected to hear from Jerry Brewster, former Wind Public Works Director and former Cross County JP. Brewster is requested to address the council. Tomorrow's agenda also includes a resolution to update the 2026 parks budget and an ordinance to lease and finance a roll-off truck. Department reports will also be given by Wind Parks and Rec Director Jace Long, Public Works Director Devin Arnes, Wind Water Utilities General Manager Blake Marotti, Wind Fire Chief Corey Ward, and Wind Police Chief Richard Dennis. The Wind City Council meets at 6 tomorrow at the Wind City Hall. The Cherry Valley City Council and the Hickory Ridge City Council will also meet tomorrow.
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6: The first Board of Trustees meeting for new UAEACC Chancellor Adam O'Neill is now over. It was held Thursday night at the Forest City campus.
8: We did present on some of our new campus projects. Some of the things we're working on are some asphalting improvements just to some of our drives, which are very needed. Those aren't the most exciting of improvements, but they also end up being kind of costly, but we definitely need those. But the most exciting thing we have going on with our campus projects would be putting new updated signage on the Fine Arts Center, the Student Welcome Center, the Transportation Technology Center, and then on our clock tower. So some of that will have our new logo as the state. Some of it will have the new logo with the dragon. It'll have the updated U of A information on there. So we're really excited about that.
6: The new chancellor presented the quarterly financial reports during the meeting, telling the board that the college is in good shape.
8: Financial stuff, you know, it's pretty standard. We were reporting on our closing out the end of the fiscal year. Financially, we're in good shape. That was one of the things that I was, you know, excited about as a new chancellor, as I knew coming behind Dr. Klein. She'd left the institution in great financial shape. So looking at those numbers, that's easy to present to the board. And it's always positive news when you can say we've got money in the bank and we've budgeted well and we're planning on spending it appropriately to make sure students are taken care of in the future.
6: O'Neill expressed his appreciation for the board in helping him in his transition from vice chancellor to chancellor.
8: I'm really thankful for our board. You know, they were very supportive through the chancellor search process. And then since I was appointed, and then once I started there July 1, they've been great to work with. I've had to ask them a few questions on some different things, and they've been very helpful. And they're all people that care a lot about our community. And several of those board members, they've been on that board a long time. So they've got a lot of institutional background knowledge. And so I look forward to continuing to work with that board and know that they'll be a resource for me and for the college.
6: O'Neill replaced Kathy Klein as the UAEACC Chancellor on July the 1st. Klein retired on July 30th after 25 years at the school. She had been the president of EACC and then the Chancellor of UAEACC since 2008. University of Arkansas East Arkansas Community College will be hosting new student orientation for first-time incoming students tomorrow. The orientation will be held from 9 a.m. to noon tomorrow at the UAEACC Fine Arts Center in Forest City. Check-in will begin at 8:30 a.m. The event will allow students to meet with instructors, personnel, and learn more about college resources, programs, and services. Topics to be covered will include financial aid, advising, and how to use the My UAEACC student portal, student email, Blackboard, and other information. New students should register for the orientation online at uaeacc.edu. Advising and registration services will be available before and after orientation. Parents and guardians are invited to attend the event with their new students tomorrow. The Arkansas State University System Board of Trustees revised budgets for several major capital projects during a special meeting on Friday. ASU System President Dr. Todd Shields presented his framework for the future during his first board meeting since taking over as the ASU system president July 1st. The updated budget includes phase one of construction for the Career Readiness Education and Skills Training, or CREST, Center at Arkansas State Jonesboro and the Center for Health Science at ASU Newport. Construction of the Indoor Baseball Development and Training Center at ASU Jonesboro, and expansion and renovation of the Health Science Building at ASU Mountain Home. Trustees also voted to accept an offer for the sale of the McAdams House in Little Rock, which previously had served as a residence for the system president. Wynn School District is down one school resource officer as the school year gets underway. The Wynn School Board accepted the resignation of school resource officer Brittany Eskridge last week. Eskridge, a former Wynn police officer, was one of the first four officers hired from the Wynn Police Department to serve as school resource officers when the district created its own police agency. The others are Michael Hinton, who serves as chief of the school-based police force, DeAndrea Warren, and Nick Owens. Each of the officers were assigned to a building in the district. Eskridge served the Wynn Junior High School campus. The other three officers will share time patrolling the junior high campus until a replacement for Eskridge can be found. The district is currently accepting applications for the position through its website. When school board handled several other personal matters during their meeting last week, including other resignations and the hire of several paraprofessionals, bus aides, and child nutrition department workers.
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6: Some other news today. U.S. Senator John Bozeman of Arkansas is not happy about the 11-10 vote last Thursday that kept a new farm bill still within the committee and not forwarding it to the full Senate for a vote. Bozeman is chairman of that committee.
10: Very difficult to strike the deal that we got as far as going further, with the Democrats simply trying to blackmail us. The answer is no. Every time we have a farm bill, every time we have a bill concerning farmers now, they'll bring up some unrelated event and then try and say, well, you know, we're not going to do that, even though it's the right thing to do, unless you give us this or that. I mean, this is really what bothers me with government, holding people hostage that don't have anything at all to do with the problem. No farmer has any control over state error rates. A lot of our farmers, sadly, are eligible for the SNAP program. But again, like I said, this is not their problem, it's ours.
6: Bozeman is upset because it was the last chance to forward the bill to the full House before recessing for 7 weeks last Friday. He promises the bill will be brought up again.
10: No, we're going to come back in September, probably early in the week. We might wait a day or two just to make sure all of our members are back. We had some issues with that. Senator McConnell has gone home to rehab. He called me the day before the hearing. We had a nice conversation. So, you know, there's a possibility that he'll be back. Senator Tuberville had an issue that he had to deal with. He'll be back. It doesn't need to be that it's a party line vote. We will come back, and the way I left it, that we didn't adjourn, made it such that we can come back and then we can bring it back up and vote on it probably on the Tuesday in September since we get back.
6: It has been since 2018 since Congress has passed a farm bill. A 32-year-old Memphis man is awaiting his next appearance in court after being arrested after a high-speed chase last Wednesday. The Arkansas State Police reported Friday that Lloyd Hamilton has been charged with fleeing, second-degree battery, criminal mischief, possession to deliver a controlled substance, possession of a controlled substance, hazardous driving, and driving while intoxicated. Chase was on Interstate 555 in Craighead and Poinsett counties. It reached 130 miles per hour and ended with a collision with two other vehicles. Two people were injured in one of those vehicles and taken to the Med in Memphis. Hamilton was treated at NEA Baptist Hospital in Jonesville and released to authorities. He is now in the Craighead County Detention Center in Jonesboro. Arkansas State Highway 18 between State Highway 91 and Craighead County Road 160 north of State Highway 226 will be closed tomorrow, and it will remain closed for over a month. Officials with the Arkansas Department of Transportation say the highway in western Craighead County will not be open through traffic until September 15th. RDOT says the closure will allow crews to construct a box culvert. There will be signed detours in place in both directions. A West Memphis location, one in Izard County and two in Phillips County, are among the properties that are being nominated for the National Register of Historic Places. The West Helena locations are the Magnolia Cemetery, the first public cemetery in the city. It was established in 1865 in the North End Elementary School. The Charles H. and Lula Brown House in West Memphis is a two-story house that was built in 1935. Also nominated is the Izard County First Courthouse Marker. The courthouse itself has been on the National Register since 1993. The marker matches the design of other historic markers erected by the Arkansas Centennial Commission between 1936 and 1938. Both Jonesville and Paragould will be serving as Arkansas Capitol for a day this week. Arkansas Governor Sarah Sanders and other senior State Department officials will be in Jonesville tomorrow and then in Paragould on Wednesday. They will be the state's 20th and 21st Capitol for a day cities. Jonesville was established in 1859 and incorporated in 1883. Jonesville is named for State Senator William Jones, who authored the legislation that created Craighead County. Paragould was also incorporated in 1883. It's named for competing railroad men James Paramore and J. Gould, whose tracks intersected in the Greene County city.
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6: The Cross County Hometown Health Coalition will hold their next monthly meeting tomorrow. The meeting is at 11:30. It will be held at the Bill Thomas Tech Center. The guest will be Brian Shaw, CEO of Changes Behavior Health and WIN. He will discuss substance abuse, addiction, recovery, and hope. Coalition says that substance use and addiction impact individuals, families, workplaces, schools, healthcare, and communities across Arkansas. Coalition says understanding the challenges and the resources available can make a life-changing difference. The meeting tomorrow is open to the public. For questions, you can contact Cecilia Coleman at the Cross County Health Unit. She's the supervisor there. 870-238-2101. The Three County Fair is different this year. The fair had been held at the Three County Fairgrounds in McCrory in the past years. It serves as the county fair for three counties, Cross, Jackson, and Woodruff counties. This year, the Three County Fair Board decided to take the fair to the three counties instead of them going to McCrory. Kathy Helton of Wynn is a member of the Three County Fair Board.
12: We've kind of played with ideas to get more community involvement, to have more ownership of each county. So the pageant people approached us wanting us to send a girl from each county. So with that on our plate, we're like, okay, this is kind of a perfect opportunity to say we're going to do a pageant in each county. Why not do a livestock show in each county? Why not do an exhibit in each county? Why not do something in each county that each county will get behind and support? So that's kind of how it worked.
6: The inaugural Miss Cross County Fair pageant is coming up Saturday at Lynn's Landing, beginning at 4. Doors will open at 11 Saturday for check-in for Junior Miss and Miss contestants. Interviews with the contestants will begin at noon Saturday. Doors will open for Miss Inspire through preteen Miss contestants at 2, with check-in for all contestants starting at 3. The pageant will feature Baby Miss, Toddler Miss, Tiny Miss, Little Miss, Petite Miss, Young Miss, Preteen Miss, Junior Miss, and Miss contestants, along with Miss Inspire and Miss Inspire contestants. A People's Choice Award will be presented in each division, and an overall People's Choice winner will be recognized. There will be awards for Prettiest Eyes, Prettiest Hair, Prettiest Smile, Best Dressed, Most Beautiful, and Most Photogenic contestants, and one guest will receive free entry. Admission is $5 each. And for questions, you can contact Kara Embone, 870-588-2435. The community is encouraged to sponsor a shelter dog ahead of the low-cost spay and neuter clinic set for the Wynn Sports Complex next week. Clinic will be next Tuesday, August 18th, through next Thursday, August 20th. Residents are asked to help cover the cost for two dogs currently being housed at the Wynn Animal Control, Lucy and Sadie. Approximately $105 to $130 is needed per dog. Dogs are also available for adoption. Donations can be made to Paul's of Marion by PayPal or Venmo. Put both Lucy or Sadie in the payment note. Keely Smith, an organizer for the clinic, says in addition, nearly 50 stray cats in the community have been spayed or neutered since April. That includes strays that populate several local grocery store and gas station locations. Money for that came from the Dr. Harmon Smith Memorial Fund.
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6: Turning now to some sports news. The cause of death has been revealed for Brandon Clark. The L.A. County Medical Examiner's Office says Clark died of an accidental overdose of both heroin and cocaine. Clark, whose entire NBA career was with the Memphis Grizzlies, was found unresponsive at his home in Los Angeles on May 11th. He was pronounced dead at the scene. Clark was drafted 21st overall out of Gonzaga in the 2019 NBA draft by Oklahoma City and was sent to Memphis in a draft night trade. He was named to the all-rookie team in 2020. He averaged 10.2 points and 5.5 rebounds in his seven-year NBA career. Clark was arrested by the Cross County Sheriff's Department about a month before his death on drug-related charges following a traffic stop near JB Steakhouse on U.S. 64. The 2026 football season will kick off with the Wynn Fumble Club's preseason banquet Thursday night. It will begin at 6 at the Bill Thomas Tech Center.
12: When we started it 3 years ago, that's kind of the way we planned it to be, was to try to do it beginning before the scrimmage game. Mm-hmm. So that gets them a little momentum started. Yep.
6: Amanda Fuller. Speaker will be Jason Curry. New head coach Randy Coleman will also speak, as will several senior football players.
12: We've had an outstanding time gathering up people to be sponsors this year. I mean, it is, honestly, it's not been hard this year. I guess people are just excited to be fresh, I guess, again. Yeah. And little to no effort this year. People have just been really responsive to us.
6: Tickets for $30 are available from Amanda Fuller at Home Care, located next to the O'Kelly's Restaurant, or from any Fumble Club member. The Jackets will be involved in an Arkansas Activities Association Jamboree at Osceola 1 week from tomorrow, Tuesday, August 18th. And the season opener will be at Yellow Jacket Stadium 2 weeks from this Friday, August 28th. They'll take on the Marion Patriots. The Cross County School District will hold baseball tryouts Saturday. The tryouts will be held from noon to 3 p.m. Hitting, base running, and fielding will take place from noon to 2, with pitching and catching from 2 to 3. Tryouts are open to the students in grades 9 through 12. A current physical is required. Students should bring baseball pants, a baseball hat, belt, cleats, glove, and a bat. Catchers should also bring their full catching gear. Weather forecast calling for mostly sunny, a high of 95, heat index of 107. A heat advisory is in effect for today. Clear tonight, 78 degrees. Sunny, mid-90s with a high of 108 tomorrow, much the same for the rest of the week. You can look for a heat advisory or heat warnings to be extended throughout the week. This week, very little rain in the forecast.
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0: brothers, sisters, moms, dads, friends, and neighbors. These are the men and women dedicated to the caretaking of our loved ones after they pass away. 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They stand ready to walk beside us during our most difficult days. They comfort us through the darkness to say goodbye. They help every single one of us bring closure to the end of life. We salute all the funeral, cremation, and cemetery professionals, these final responders, and simply say thank you.
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0: Rice prices falling again. Hello, I'm Scotty Woodson on the EAB Ag Network with your EAB Noon Market Report. September corn 438 and a quarter down 3/4. With December corn 461 and a half down a half. August soybeans 1161 and a quarter up 4 3/4. September soybeans 1162 and a half up 3 1/2. September wheat at 642 and a quarter up 2 1/2. With December wheat at 661 up 2 3/4. October cotton at 82.74 down 48. December cotton at 83.77 down 63. September rice 14.20 down 3 cents. November rice at 14.64 down 2 1/2. Moving on to livestock now. August live cattle at 232.82 and a half up 112 1/2. October live cattle at 226.97 and a half up 170. August feeder cattle at 350.10 down 155. September feeder cattle at 344 even down 122 and a half. August lean hogs at 95.70 up 20, with October hogs at 84.10 up 187 and a half. That's your EAB Noon Market Report, and I'm Scotty Woodson. Have a great day.
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5: Good afternoon, everyone. Welcome to Tradio, Monday, August 10th, 12:34 p.m. Current temperature is a steady 91 degrees. Let's go ahead and look at this forecast. Yesterday's high was 93 degrees, overnight low of 77 degrees. Now this forecast says heat advisory in effect until 11 a.m. this morning. My goodness. Strike that, repeat it. Went into effect at 11 a.m. this morning and will be ending at 8 p.m. this evening. Heat advisory, sure enough, I can believe that, folks. Let's go ahead and look at the forecast as predicted for today. Mostly sunny, humid with highs in the mid-90s. Heat index values as high as 107 degrees. Tonight, clear, lows in the upper 70s. A little bit of south winds breezing, only around 5 miles per hour. When we get past midnight, we enter our Tuesday forecast. Sunny with highs in the mid-90s. Southwest winds still breezing around 5 miles per hour. Heat index values as high as 108 degrees tomorrow for Tuesday. What about Tuesday night? Tuesday night, mostly clear, lows in the upper 70s. And Wednesday's forecast, folks, hump day forecast, halfway through that work week. We can't get there yet because we're just on the Monday. We're just starting the work week. But just in case you are curious how to know this upcoming Wednesday is going to be, folks, the plan for Wednesday so far, sunny with highs in the upper 90s and heat index values as high as 110 degrees. Goodness gracious. I think somebody named Jerry Lee said that one time, folks. Let's go ahead and take our first break. We'll come back, text messages. 870-238-5996. Let's go ahead and take that break, and we'll be back momentarily.
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5: All right, welcome back, everybody. No updates so far looking back at this previous Friday's forecast. Again, we got RJ, they're looking for those, I'm going to say flange, I know that the G is silent though, but yoke for a 2012 Toyota Tacoma. Looking specifically for that these days, folks, but as always, still want the cattle panels, lumber, T-posts, especially lumber, cattle panels, any condition. They'll work out a good deal for you. Even come take it off your hands. 870-206-1906. Hopefully, everybody got out, had some good times at the yard sale. I know we had one this past weekend, 7 a.m. until. Hopefully, you got there in between the 7 a.m. and the until then. And let's, if it hasn't sold, I always get tricky about repeating these listings. But we definitely apologize if you get any additional calls coming your way. But as at least this past Friday, folks, we've got a 18 by 20 double carport. Asking $1,000, and the number to contact for that is 870-731-7134. Very nice. Let's see. I'm sure we've got some more stuff. We can go back a little bit. Again, always hope everybody made the yard sale, but hold that thought, folks. We have a caller coming in. Good afternoon. You're live on Tradio.
7: Yes, I would like to say that I've got some square bales of hay for sale. And I have a little over 250 bales that I've already put up on trailers or pallets. But I have some that's coming off the field this afternoon. If anybody would like to have some square bales of hay, I could actually offer a discount for any that's picked up, you know, behind the baler or while it's still laying in the field.
5: Yes, sir.
7: The price is normally $5 a bale. And I can let anyone that wants to pick it up out of the field have it for $4.50. And we've got a lot of hay for sale. So it's 870-588-7410. By the way, it's Bermuda mix.
5: Okay.
7: Bermuda in the hay. So it's good for cattle feed or livestock feed. But anyway, just going to let you know.
5: All right. Appreciate you for calling in. You have a good day, sir.
7: Thank you, sir.
5: Okay. Very nice. Definitely each time of the year, they get great bargains on that. And again, they like if you need the hay, that's where to go, folks. Get that good square bale. $5 a bale now, but if you want to go show up, help bail yourself, get a little bit of a discount, $4.50. But again, and they've got as much hay as you're ever going to need. I think they've already got some of those trailers set up. I think they said that in a previous listing before. But definitely, if you need hay, you know anybody that needs hay, whether it be for that cattle feed or upcoming hay rides. We got to wait for the hay rides. So let me jump the gun because it's too hot outside. We got to wait for that autumn weather. But either way, folks, word on the street right here. If you need the hay, this is the number to contact, 870-588-7410. Word on the street. I was about to say early bird gets the worm, but that was a bad transition. Bad joke, and I tried to tie it in. So, folks, You got to work with me on it. I know I'm working on those bad jokes, but either way, all seriousness, folks, 870-588-7410. Got all the hay you need. Plus, if you want a discount, you can show up, get it bailed yourself. Win-win, folks. Now, before we take this next break, let's look at the community calendar, because I know we had some bingo nights. What have we got coming up to the immediate future, though? Let's see. We've got top of the list right now, folks. We got the Cross County Quorum Court's regular monthly meeting for August will be held Monday, August 10th. That meeting begins at 6 p.m. at the Cross County Courthouse. Very nice. That means hopefully we'll get to see Judge Lynn Blake tomorrow on Yawn Patrol. I'll be on Tuesdays with Lindell, and hopefully he'll stop by, let us know about what happened at the regular monthly meeting. But we got some more stuff on the agenda, folks. We've got UAEACC holding a new student orientation for first-time incoming students tomorrow, which happens to be Tuesday, August 11th. That's going to be held from 9 a.m. until noon at the UAEACC Fine Arts Center. Also, the Wind City Council will meet Tuesday, August 11th. That meeting will be at 6 p.m. at the Wind City Hall. The Hickory Ridge and Cherry Valley City Councils also meet Tuesday, August 11th. And here we go. Before we go to break, we got to get some bingo. Back to school bingo night, folks, is going to be Thursday, August 13th, and it is a fundraiser for the Cross County Junior Auxiliary. It's going to begin at 6:30 p.m. Admission is $10 and includes three bingo cards, and additional cards will be made available. 870-238-5996.
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0: How about it, folks? Let's welcome back to the broadcast. Now, we do have some text messages. We got a new one right here, folks. We've got for sale Elvis Presley collection. Different items. Would love to see. Go to someone who appreciates them. Good. Again, that's Elvis Collectibles right there, folks. Call or text if you're interested. 870-362-1006. Very nice on that. Let's go ahead and I'll put that pen to paper in a moment, though, folks. But let's see what else we got. Let's see if we got any updates from Rufus. Hopefully, you got the bike fixed. You got the tire. Oh, Rufus. Okay, here we go. He's asking some song requests. Now, here's what we're going to do, Rufus. I don't know about the Disco Duck. We might play that one tomorrow. But you do have Brooks and Dunn. I'll definitely play some Brooks and Dunn for you. But the Disco Duck will wait because Linda's probably going to play that for me tomorrow in the morning. I don't know. Still disappointed in that song. You would think the Duck and Disco Duck would be Rick D's, but unfortunately it's not, folks. But either way, Rufus, I promise you we'll close the broadcast with some good Brooks and Dunn. Get your boots ready. But in the meantime, 870-238-5996. Let's go ahead and take another break.
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0: All right, well, didn't mean to get that loud on you. Not trying to yell into the microphone, but welcome back to the broadcast. Sorry about that. We got the levels evened out now, folks. But look, we did get a new text. We've got a Jazzy Select Elite electric scooter for sale, asking $250. 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I need to do some research on those. 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
0: All right, welcome back. We've got a call coming in. Good afternoon. You're live on Tradio.
12: Yes, I'm looking for a used electric dryer. Someone's got one. I appreciate you calling. It's a Mo 362-1581.
0: 1581. Okay, sir. Thank you. You have a good day. Very nice. Again, looking for an electric dryer. Let me get that right now. Get that written down again. Any leads on those? 870. 870-

0: for canning, and just 1 to 2 bushels, either already picked or I can pick them myself. The number is 870-588-5299.
1: 529. Okay. Thank you for calling. You have a good day, right?
0: Thank you.
1: Very nice. That sounds like a good deal right there. Looking for some good fresh apples. Doesn't matter to Granny Smith, McIntosh, bring them. I make some good stew. That's apple stew. I'm sure apple stew is a thing out there, folks. But you can't beat just classic apple slices. Apple juice as well. 870-238-5996. About 9 minutes until the top of the hour. Let's make sure we're not leaving any text messages out. Let's see if we've got anything else. I think we've got a new one right here. Yes, we got a 2013 4x4 crew cab F250 6.7 diesel, 118,000 miles, excellent condition. Number to contact, 870-588-7689. Again, that is a 2013 4x4 crew cab F250 6.7 diesel. Only got 118,000 miles, folks. Excellent condition. 870-588-7689. Very nice. Let's go ahead. About 8 minutes to the top of the hour. We got plenty of time, though, folks. Let's go ahead and take another break, and we shall return.

0: All right, there we go. Now I'm curious about this one, Rufus. We're going to close the show out with the Brooks and Dunn, but I'm curious because we got two different versions. We got the classic, the Boot Scootin' Boogie. Then we had the Boot Scootin' Boogie, the club mix. I'm not sure what the club one. In fact, let's play a couple seconds of the original. Let's compare them in real time, folks. Let's see. That sounds like the boogie I know. To the short side.
1: Out in the country, past the city limit sign, where there's a honky-tonk near the counter.
0: Okay, now we're going to fade into the club mix, see if we can tell any differences, folks. Well, they definitely got some race cars.
2: Cadillac, blackjack, get down, boot scoot boogie.
0: Yeah, that's a club mix, all right. Good stuff, though. We'll fade that down. We'll end with the regular one, though, but that club remix. I'm not sure anybody's familiar with the term dubstep. That's a new type of music. I don't know if you can say it's industrial robotics. I don't know, folks, but either way, folks, hopefully the club mix remix, I don't know about that. There's any good just going to a good place like Cactus Jacks in Memphis back in the day. Good line dancing there, folks. Let's go ahead, pump the brakes. We got 6 minutes of the top of the hour. Make sure refreshing these text messages. Unfortunately, we have no new updates for those. Let me look ahead to the brief future, because we did read some of this stuff off of the community calendar. The last one, I think, was dealing with the back-to-school bingo night. Always a good thing. That's Thursday, August 13th. And that is for all proceeds are going to go towards the Cross County Junior Auxiliary. Now, after that, we'll see what we got right here. Win Fumble Club's preseason football banquet is Thursday, August 13th at the Bill Thomas Tech Center. Tickets are $30 each. The speaker will be Jason Curry. The 2026 Miss Cross County Fair will be held Saturday, August 15th. Lynn's Landing. For more information, contact Karen Bowden, 870-588-2435. Again, that is 588-2435. Volunteer Day will be held at the Hickory Ridge City Park Saturday, August 15th, and that will begin at 8 a.m. And let's go ahead and read this, folks. The Wynn and Cross County School Boards will meet Monday, August 17th. Now, the Wynn meeting is at 6 p.m. at the Wynn Administration Building, and the Cross County School Board will also meet at 6 p.m. that night, and theirs will take place at the Cross County Administration Building

0: on the Cross County School campus. Very good. And let's go ahead and do one more because I see these fundraisers. I got to keep reading them all, folks. Got to support everybody. The T-shirt fundraiser is underway until Tuesday, August 18th by the Wynn Lady Jackets volleyball team. It includes T-shirts and sweatshirts. Items can be purchased online by using the Wynn School District's website, and the proceeds will benefit the Lady Jackets volleyball program. Definitely win-win right there, folks. And before we take our final break, a Best in Show Youth Craft Night will be Tuesday, August 18th at the Cross County Courthouse. It's for ages 5 to 19, and there is a $5 entry fee. Very nice. 870-238-5996. Let's take a break, and we shall return.
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0: All right, welcome back, everybody. I think that's going to do it for today. We got the song request queued up for you, but I'll be back tomorrow morning at Yawn Patrol, and of course, I'll be back here, same Tritio time, same Tritio channel. Again, before we eject, let me give you the immediate forecast again. All things considered, very nice, but there is a heat advisory that will end at 8 p.m. this evening. Remainder of today, humid with highs in the mid-90s. Heat index values as high as 107. Tonight, clear, lows in the upper 70s. And tomorrow, folks, sunny. Highs are going to be in the mid-90s. And heat index values as high as 108 degrees. Have a great day, everybody, and I'll see you right back here tomorrow.

0: 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KWYN, World News Now.
1: Todd Blanch will be sworn in soon as the next United States Attorney General. President Trump is expected to be on hand for the ceremony in the Oval Office. The Senate confirmed the acting AG Saturday after weeks of debate with a handful of Republicans in opposition. A number of severe storms are set to bear down on millions across the Midwest and Great Lakes this week. Today, a level 2 out of 4 severe storm threat is covering major cities like Chicago, Detroit, Cleveland, and Pittsburgh. Dozens are dead in Colombia after a 7.4 magnitude earthquake rocked the South American country earlier today. The USGS also warned there could be significant casualties. Rescue efforts are underway to find people who may be trapped under the rubble of collapsed buildings. Secretary of State Marco Rubio said the Trump administration is closely monitoring the situation. Israeli Prime Minister Benjamin Netanyahu is formally rejecting President Trump's Gaza Board of Peace plan. Netanyahu says Hamas must fully demilitarized before any withdrawal of his military can occur.
2: Netanyahu also reasserted that as long as he is prime minister, there will be no Palestinian state, while Hamas has said that until one is established, it won't lay down its heavy weapons. All of it threatening to reignite tensions with President Trump, who considers the Gaza deal a key achievement.
1: NBC's Alice Barr reporting. The Palestinian militants have conditionally agreed to the plan, but says Israel continues to sabotage efforts to stop the war. A judge is saying no to cameras and recordings of the courtroom for Nick Reiner's upcoming court hearing in Los Angeles. The 32-year-old Reiner is accused of killing his parents, iconic filmmaker Rob Reiner and photographer Michelle Reiner, at their home in Brentwood in December. Judge Ruben Garcia has set the media rules for an August 17th court hearing, which will determine if Reiner can access a more than $1.5 million trust fund to help pay for his defense. Garcia is permitting laptops in the courtroom, but only for note-taking. I'm Chris Caraggio. An arrest has been made after a woman and a 5-month-old baby died after a boat capsized near Liberty Island in the New York Harbor. The FDNY says 14 people were on the 22-foot motorboat when it capsized. A dozen were rescued and divers found the woman and baby. The Coast Guard says boat captain Manuel Hernandez was arrested and charged with reckless endangerment. The Coast Guard and the NYPD are looking into whether this was an illegal charter operation. Verizon customers across Southern California once again have service after vandals cut fiber cables and triggered a massive disruption on mobile and home internet service. The Down Detector site says over 12,000 outage reports were registered yesterday. That's likely a small percentage of the total number of people who lost service. Elvis fans are descending on the Memphis area this week to celebrate the king, Mark Mayfield explains.
3: It's Elvis Week 2026, and the festivities are in full swing at his iconic Graceland home. The 10-day festival celebrates Presley's life and music 49 years after his death.
1: An incoming storm caused John Mellencamp to abruptly stop his concert last night in Phoenix, Arizona. The Greatest Hits show was just 6 songs deep at Talking Stick Resort Amphitheater before the band was escorted offstage as video monitors cut to a red severe weather alert advising fans to seek shelter in their vehicles. The National Weather Service office in Phoenix issued a dust storm warning with winds gusting up to 50 miles an hour, followed by severe thunderstorms and flash flood warnings just a few hours later. The performance resumed a little over an hour after the rain delay was issued, with Mellencamp joking, "I didn't know you guys had breezes like that." I'm Chris Caraggio.
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5: Here are the latest headlines in the Arkansas Now newsroom. Arkansas State Police arrested 32-year-old Lloyd Hamilton after a high-speed pursuit on Interstate 555 ended in a crash that seriously injured a 68-year-old woman and 73-year-old man. Troopers say Hamilton reached speeds of about 130 miles per hour before a tactical vehicle intervention. His vehicle then struck another car, causing it to overturn. Suspected narcotics were found in Hamilton's vehicle, and he faces multiple charges. Arkansas State University held a white coat ceremony on Friday for the inaugural class of its College of Veterinary Medicine. The school is the first veterinary school in the state of Arkansas with 120 students in the inaugural class. And Governor Sarah Huckabee Sanders announced that Jonesboro will serve as Arkansas's 20th capital city for a day tomorrow on August the 11th, with Paragould designated as the 21st on August 12th. Sanders says the program brings senior state government officials into communities to meet with local counterparts. From the Arkansas Now newsroom, I'm Scotty Woodson.
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9: Sunshine around for the rest of the afternoon. Our high today will be 96, but our heat index is 107 right now. Tonight with clear skies, we'll slip into the mid-70s. Tomorrow for Tuesday, we've got lots of sunshine. The heat will continue to build with a high of 97 degrees. We're not looking for rain in the forecast this week. We'll stay dry and very hot. By Wednesday, sunshine 99. Thursday, same. Sunny 99 degrees. From the Arkansas Now Weather Center, I'm meteorologist Laura Huckabee.

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4: Sunshine around for the rest of the afternoon. Our high today will be 96, but our heat index is 107 right now. Tonight with clear skies, we'll slip into the mid-70s. Tomorrow for Tuesday, we've got lots of sunshine. The heat will continue to build with a high of 97 degrees. We're not looking for rain in the forecast this week. We'll stay dry and very hot. By Wednesday, sunshine 99. Thursday, same. Sunny 99 degrees. From the Arkansas Now Weather Center, I'm meteorologist Laura Huckabee.

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3: Sunshine around for the rest of the afternoon. Our high today will be 96, but our heat index is 107 right now. Tonight with clear skies, we'll slip into the mid-70s. Tomorrow for Tuesday, we've got lots of sunshine. The heat will continue to build with a high of 97 degrees. We're not looking for rain in the forecast this week. We'll stay dry and very hot. By Wednesday, sunshine 99. Thursday, same. Sunny, 99 degrees. From the Arkansas Now Weather Center, I'm meteorologist Laura Huckabee.

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1: The U.S. Attorney General's swearing-in ceremony for Todd Blanche is taking place today. The Senate confirmed the acting AG on Saturday after weeks of debate with a handful of Republicans in opposition. The vote was 50-49, with Republican Senators Susan Collins of Maine and Lisa Murkowski of Alaska joining Democrats in opposition. There's a full slate of primary elections tomorrow. Voters head to the polls in Alabama, Connecticut, Minnesota, Vermont, Wisconsin, and in South Carolina, where there's a special Senate primary after Senator Lindsey Graham's sudden death. The governor appointed his sister, Darlene Graham, to serve out the remainder of his term, and she is running for his full term. Dozens are dead after a 7.4 magnitude earthquake shook Colombia earlier today. The USGS also warned there could be significant casualties. Rescue efforts are underway to find people who may be trapped under the rubble of collapsed buildings. Rounds of severe storms are set to bear down on millions across the Midwest and Great Lakes this week. NBC's Shaquille Brewster reports it follows reported tornadoes yesterday in Illinois.
2: The destruction clear in the town of Ransom. A train even blown off the tracks. The storms throughout the state bringing lightning and torrential rain, falling at over an inch and a half per hour in Chicago, causing flooding in some areas.
1: Starting today, a level 2 out of 4 severe storm threat is covering Chicago, Detroit, Cleveland, and Pittsburgh. Damaging winds are expected to be the primary hazard. Widespread rain totals of up to 3 inches could also be seen across the region as the week moves forward. Localized pockets of 3 to 5 inches of rain are possible. Hunter Biden says his father, former President Biden's cancer, has spread. He gave the update during a wide-ranging interview with the BBC on Friday. Hunter Biden got emotional when discussing his father's health. He said the cancer has metastasized into his bones and further and added, "It's very painful and very debilitating in many respects." I'm Chris Caraggio.
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1: Newly inducted Pro Football Hall of Famer Roger Craig says he has been diagnosed with vascular dementia. Rob Martier reports.
5: The legendary San Francisco 49ers running back disclosed his diagnosis during his Hall of Fame acceptance speech Saturday in Canton, Ohio. Craig said doctors believe his condition was caused in part by concussions he sustained during his 11-year NFL career. The 66-year-old said he hopes sharing his story encourages others to pay attention to their brain health and seek help when something does not feel right. Craig played from 1983 to 1993 with 3 teams, most notably with the 49ers. I'm Rob Martier.
1: The annual Sturgis Motorcycle Rally is underway in Sturgis, South Dakota. The event officially kicked off on Friday, and since then, officials say one person has been killed and at least 7 injured from crashes. There have been 260 citations issued, more than 20 DUI arrests, and dozens of misdemeanor and felony drug arrests. This year's rally runs through August 16th. The 127-yard sale, also known as the world's longest yard sale, happened across multiple states over the weekend. Beginning in Michigan, the event ran 690 miles through Ohio, Kentucky, Tennessee, and Georgia before ending up in Alabama. It gives the public the chance to stay off busy highways and instead enjoy scenic routes through small towns and rural communities.
6: My name is Peter Parker. I have something to tell you that's going to sound crazy. But it's the truth.
1: Spider-Man Brand New Day continues to dominate at the North American box office. It raked in another $145 million during its second weekend. The Odyssey came in second place. That made more than $31 million during its fourth weekend. The romantic comedy One Night Only finished a distant third, grossing an estimated $5.7 million. I'm Chris Caraggio.
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8: Here are the latest headlines from the Arkansas Now newsroom. The Arkansas Department of Health has reported 237 cases of cyclosporiasis in the state on Friday. Benton remains the county with the most cases of the intestinal illness. County judges across Arkansas are issuing burn bans as hot, dry weather increases the risk of wildfires. For updates, visit arkfireinfo.org. That's arkfireinfo.org. A U.S. Senate committee recessed Thursday without advancing a farm bill. Arkansas Senator and Committee Chairman John Bozeman said the delay hurts farmers, ranchers, and rural communities. Congress has not passed a new farm bill since 2018. Lawmakers could resume discussions after the seven-week recess that began on Thursday. And 20 state employees received raises of at least $15,000 at the start of Arkansas's new fiscal year. The employee worked for executive branch agencies and other state offices outside of Arkansas's colleges and universities. 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
12: Sunshine around for the rest of the afternoon. Our high today will be 96, but our heat index is 107 right now. Tonight with clear skies, we'll slip into the mid-70s. Tomorrow for Tuesday, we've got lots of sunshine. The heat will continue to build with a high of 97 degrees. We're not looking for rain in the forecast. This week, we'll stay dry and very hot. By Wednesday, sunshine, 99. Thursday, same. Sunny, 99 degrees. From the Arkansas Now Weather Center, I'm meteorologist Laura Huckabee.

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1: Here are today's church announcements. The Bridge Church in Wynn is open to Food Pantry. The Pantry is open from 8 a.m. to 5 p.m. Monday through Thursday. Fourth anniversary of Pastor Taylor and First Lady Myra McDaniel will be held on Sunday, August 23rd at the Jerusalem MB Church in Forest City. The celebration begins at 11 a.m. The speaker will be Derek McDaniel of Rome, Georgia. Wynn Presbyterian Church will hold its next Cherry Falls Memorial Concert Tuesday, September 29th. And again at 7, and it will feature Scott Moore on trumpet and Gabriel Satham on piano and organ. Concert is free of charge.
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4: Sunshine around for the rest of the afternoon. Our high today will be 96, but our heat index is 107 right now. Tonight with clear skies, we'll slip into the mid-70s. Tomorrow for Tuesday, we've got lots of sunshine. The heat will continue to build with a high of 97 degrees. We're not looking for rain in the forecast this week. We'll stay dry and very hot. By Wednesday, sunshine 99. Thursday, same. Sunny 99 degrees. From the Arkansas Now Weather Center, I'm meteorologist Laura Huckabee.

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2: Rice down, beans up slightly. Hello, I'm Scotty Woodson on the EAB Ag Network with your EAB Market Countdown. September corn 438 and a quarter down 3/4, with December corn 461 and 3/4 down 1/4. August soybeans 1157 and 3/4 up 1 1/4. September soybeans 1161 and 3/4 up 2 3/4. September wheat at 640 and a half up 3/4, with December wheat at 659 and a quarter up 1. October cotton at 8272 down 50, with December cotton at 8386 down 54. September rice 1402 and a half down 20 and a half cents, with November rice 1446 and a half down 20. Moving on to livestock now, August live cattle at 233.27 and a half, up 157 and a half. October live cattle at 226.90, up 162 and a half. August feeder cattle at 350.75, down 90. September feeder cattle at 344.57 and a half, down 65. August lean hogs at 95.70, up 20, with October hogs at 83.67 and a half, up 145. That's your EAB Market Countdown, and I'm Scotty Woodson. Have a great day.
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9: Sunshine around for the rest of the afternoon. Our high today will be 96, but our heat index is 107 right now. Tonight with clear skies, we'll slip into the mid-70s. Tomorrow for Tuesday, we've got lots of sunshine. The heat will continue to build with a high of 97 degrees. We're not looking for rain in the forecast this week. We'll stay dry and very hot. By Wednesday, sunshine 99. Thursday, same. Sunny 99 degrees. From the Arkansas Now Weather Center, I'm meteorologist Laura Huckabee.

glasses. 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Now and then she's moody. 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
1: Todd Blanche has been sworn in as the next U.S. Attorney General. The ceremony took place today in the Oval Office. The Senate confirmed him Saturday after weeks of debate with a handful of Republicans in opposition. Joint Base Charleston has been renamed Joint Base Lindsey Graham in honor of the late senator in South Carolina. A ceremony was held today in Charleston with Secretary of War Pete Hegseth, Treasury Secretary Scott Bessent, and Graham's sister, Senator Darlene Graham, all in attendance. President Trump is signing an executive order focused on childhood vaccine schedules. Speaking from the White House, he said the order would split the childhood MMR vaccine into three shots. The order would also push for all childhood immunizations to be administered at separate medical visits instead of one visit. A judge is saying no to cameras and recordings in the courtroom for Nick Reiner's upcoming court hearing in Los Angeles. Daniel Martindale reports.
2: The 32-year-old Reiner is accused of killing his parents, iconic filmmaker Rob Reiner and photographer Michelle Reiner, at their home in Brentwood last December. Judge Ruben Garcia has set the media rules for an August 17th court hearing, which will determine if Reiner can access a more than $1.5 million trust fund to help pay for his defense. That trust fund was set up by his parents. Garcia is permitting laptops in the courtroom, but only for note-taking. All recording, photography, or broadcast of any kind is banned. I'm Daniel Martindale.
1: Jury selection in the murder trial of the man accused of killing Tupac Shakur has started in Las Vegas. Dwayne Davis is accused of orchestrating the 1996 murder and faces life in prison without parole if convicted. The Clark County District Attorney's Office has submitted a list of potential witnesses that contains over 200 names. Shakur was sitting at a red light when a white Cadillac pulled up next to him and opened fire on September 7th, 1996. He was shot multiple times and died 6 days later. I'm Chris Caraggio.
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1: El Nino could bring the highest sea levels ever recorded to the Southern California coast. That's according to Mark Merrifield, director of UC San Diego Scripps Institution of Oceanography's Center for Climate Change Impacts and Adaptation. Warmer water pushes the sea surface higher because water expands as temperature rises. Scientists also say data from past years shows El Nino events contribute to enormously strong waves that could lead to widespread damage and flooding. El Nino is looking more like it could be a historically strong event this year. Forecasters are also calling for powerful rain and more heat waves. Michigan's Democratic nominee for U.S. Senate is hopeful to get a campaign boost from former President Obama. During an appearance on NBC's Meet the Press, Abdul El-Sayed said that he spoke with Obama following his primary victory last week, calling their conversation really warm and inspiring. El-Sayed will face Republican former Congressman Mike Rogers in November. Coming up in the business week ahead, economic reports start rolling in tomorrow with the latest data on existing home sales. The Consumer Price Index, one of the Fed's favorite inflation gauges, is due Wednesday. Thursday brings the Producer Price Index and the weekly look at first-time jobless claims. The week wraps up with retail sales on Friday. There was no grand prize winner in Saturday night's Powerball drawing, so tonight's jackpot stands at $905 million. The cash value on that works out to almost $392 million. There were four tickets in Saturday night's drawing that matched five numbers, making them worth $1 million each. They were sold in New York, Arizona, Florida, and Michigan. The heavens will put on a show this week as the Perseid meteor shower reaches its peak. Tammy Trujillo has details.
5: It happens as the Earth passes through the trail of debris left behind by the Swift Tuttle comet, debris that burns up on hitting the atmosphere. The best time to watch will be overnight, Wednesday, August 12th through Thursday, August 13th, when a new moon offers darker skies. I'm Tammy Trujillo.
1: I'm Chris Caraggio.
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7: Here are the latest headlines in the Arkansas Now newsroom. Arkansas State Police arrested 32-year-old Lloyd Hamilton after a high-speed pursuit on Interstate 555 ended in a crash that seriously injured a 68-year-old woman and 73-year-old man. Troopers say Hamilton reached speeds of about 130 miles per hour before a tactical vehicle intervention. His vehicle then struck another car, causing it to overturn. Suspected narcotics were found in Hamilton's vehicle, and he faces multiple charges. Arkansas State University held a white coat ceremony on Friday for the inaugural class of its College of Veterinary Medicine. The school is the first veterinary school in the state of Arkansas with 120 students in the inaugural class. And Governor Sarah Huckabee Sanders announced that Jonesboro will serve as Arkansas's 20th capital city for a day tomorrow on August the 11th, with Paragould designated as the 21st on August 12th. Sanders says the program brings senior state government officials into communities to meet with local counterparts. From the Arkansas Now newsroom, I'm Scotty Woodson.
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11: Sunshine around for the rest of the afternoon. Our high today will be 96, but our heat index is 107 right now. Tonight with clear skies, we'll slip into the mid-70s. Tomorrow for Tuesday, we've got lots of sunshine. The heat will continue to build with a high of 97 degrees. We're not looking for rain in the forecast this week. We'll stay dry and very hot. By Wednesday, sunshine 99. Thursday, same. Sunny, 99 degrees. From the Arkansas Now Weather Center, I'm meteorologist Laura Huckabee.

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1: How good are you at waiting? 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
3: Sunshine around for the rest of the afternoon. Our high today will be 96, but our heat index is 107 right now. Tonight with clear skies, we'll slip into the mid-70s. Tomorrow for Tuesday, we've got lots of sunshine. The heat will continue to build with a high of 97 degrees. We're not looking for rain in the forecast this week. We'll stay dry and very hot. By Wednesday, sunshine 99. Thursday, same. Sunny 99 degrees. From the Arkansas Now Weather Center, I'm meteorologist Laura Huckabee.

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1: Rice prices do end the day down. Hello, I'm Scotty Woodson on the EAB Ag Network with your EAB Market Recap. September corn at 438 and a quarter down 3/4, with December corn at 461 and 3/4 down 1/4. August soybeans 1157 and 3/4 up 1 1/4. September soybeans 1161 and 3/4 up 2 3/4. September wheat at 640 and a half up 3/4, with December wheat at 659 and a quarter up 1. October cotton at 8272 down 50, with December cotton at 8386 down 54. September rice 1402 and a half down 20 and a half cents, with November rice 1446 and a half down 20. Moving on to livestock now, August live cattle at 233.27 and a half, up 157 and a half. October live cattle at 226.90, up 162 and a half. August feeder cattle at 350.75, down 90. September feeder cattle at 344.57 and a half, down 65. August lean hogs at 95.70, up 20, with October hogs at 83.67 and a half, up 145. That's your EAB Market Recap, and I'm Scotty Woodson. Have a great day.
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5: Sunshine around for the rest of the afternoon. Our high today will be 96, but our heat index is 107 right now. Tonight with clear skies, we'll slip into the mid-70s. Tomorrow for Tuesday, we've got lots of sunshine. The heat will continue to build with a high of 97 degrees. We're not looking for rain in the forecast. This week, we'll stay dry and very hot. By Wednesday, sunshine 99. Thursday, same. Sunny, 99 degrees. From the Arkansas Now Weather Center, I'm meteorologist Laura Huckabee.

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1: President Trump says Iran should pay damages for the harm the regime has inflicted on the world over the past 50 years. Trump was asked about Iran's latest demands today as negotiations play out with the U.S.
2: They asked for money for the damage that we've done. I said, that's a good idea. Well, we're going to ask for money for the damage they've done over a 50-year period, whether you go SS Cole or whether you go all of the people that were so badly hurt, so badly wounded or killed.
1: Over the weekend, Iran had a number of demands of the U.S., including that the U.S. must completely compensate Iran for damages from the five-month-long war. Wall Street is closing with stocks lower. It comes as oil prices rise amid uncertainty that the U.S. and Iran will come to a resolution. West Texas Intermediate crude futures were up about 4% at about $81 a barrel. Brent crude futures was also up about 4% at the closing bell. The Dow Jones Industrial Average lost 60 points to 53,975. The S&P 500 fell 4 points, and the NASDAQ dropped 85 points. Todd Blanche has been sworn in as the next United States Attorney General. The Senate confirmed him Saturday after weeks of debate with a handful of Republicans in opposition. The vote was 50-49, with Republican Senators Susan Collins of Maine and Lisa Murkowski of Alaska joining Democrats in opposition. Jury selection has started in Las Vegas in the murder trial of the man accused of killing Tupac Shakur. Dwayne Davis is accused of orchestrating the 1996 murder and faces life in prison without parole if convicted. The Clark County District Attorney's Office has submitted a list of potential witnesses that has over 200 names. The son of Colorado Congresswoman Lauren Boebert is facing legal trouble again. TMZ says Tyler Boebert has been arrested on 3 felony charges tied to the alleged sexual exploitation of a child. Boebert told TMZ, "We take these allegations very seriously and pray for everyone affected during this challenging time." I'm Chris Caraggio.
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1: Joe Biden's cancer has spread. NBC's Julie Serkin reports that the former president's son, Hunter Biden, provided an update on his father's health during a wide-ranging interview with the BBC on Friday.
5: Medical experts say this is not good news for Biden's prognosis, though it's not clear where exactly his cancer spread. Prostate cancer can infect the bones and spread to the pelvis, brain, and liver.
1: Hunter Biden got emotional when discussing his father's health. He said the cancer has metastasized into his bones and further, and added it's very painful and it's very debilitating in many respects. The now 83-year-old former president revealed his cancer diagnosis in May of last year, just months after his time in the White House ended. Taylor Farms is recalling food items containing jalapenos over possible salmonella contamination. It comes after the California-based company pulled lettuce linked to the ongoing cyclospora outbreak. Taylor Farms said the recalled products include salsas and guacamole flagged after the fresh peppers were recalled by Coast Citrus distributors. Realtor.com is out with a list of the most in-demand zip codes for home buyers in the first half of this year. Michael Kastner reports.
6: Come on,
7: With a $600,000 median list price, Peabody, Massachusetts is the hottest place for U.S. home shoppers right now, with views per property in the area receiving just over 4 times the U.S. average. For the 4th year in a row, the website's top 10 hottest zip codes are all in the Northeast or Midwest. That's largely because fewer homes have been built in those regions, leaving buyers to compete for fewer properties. Meanwhile, buyers competing for homes in these areas tend to be financially well prepared, as the average down payment was 17.1% across the top 10, compared with a 13.1% nationally. I'm Michael Kastner.
1: I'm Chris Caraggio.
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8: Here's this hour's headline from the Arkansas Now newsroom. Arkansas State Police arrested 32-year-old Leloyd Hamilton after a high-speed pursuit on Interstate 555 ended in a crash that seriously injured a 68-year-old woman and 73-year-old man. Troopers say Hamilton reached speeds of about 130 miles per hour before a tactical vehicle intervention. His vehicle then struck another car, causing it to overturn. And a U.S. Senate committee recessed Thursday without advancing a farm bill. Arkansas Senator and Committee Chairman John Bozeman says the delay hurts farmers, ranchers, and rural communities. Congress has not passed a new farm bill since 2018. Lawmakers could resume discussions after the seven-week recess that began on Thursday. And county judges across Arkansas are issuing burn bans as hot, dry weather increases the risk of wildfires. For updates, visit arcfireinfo.org. From the Arkansas Now newsroom, I'm Hannah Campbell.
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12: Sunshine around for the rest of the afternoon. Our high today will be 96, but our heat index is 107 right now. Tonight with clear skies, we'll slip into the mid-70s. Tomorrow for Tuesday, we've got lots of sunshine. The heat will continue to build with a high of 97 degrees. We're not looking for rain in the forecast. This week, we'll stay dry and very hot. By Wednesday, sunshine, 99. Thursday, same. Sunny, 99 degrees. From the Arkansas Now Weather Center, I'm meteorologist Laura Huckabee.

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4: Sunshine around for the rest of the afternoon. Our high today will be 96, but our heat index is 107 right now. Tonight with clear skies, we'll slip into the mid-70s. Tomorrow for Tuesday, we've got lots of sunshine. The heat will continue to build with a high of 97 degrees. We're not looking for rain in the forecast this week. We'll stay dry and very hot. By Wednesday, sunshine 99. Thursday, same. Sunny 99 degrees. From the Arkansas Now Weather Center, I'm meteorologist Laura Huckabee.

Locally owned since 1956, EAB, East Arkansas Broadcasters. 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

0: President Trump is saying Iran should pay damages for the harm the regime has inflicted on the world for the past 50 years. This as Trump was asked by reporters about Iran's latest demands Monday as negotiations play out with the U.S. Iran had a number of demands for the U.S. over the weekend, including the U.S. completely compensating Iran for damages from the five-month-long war.
1: They asked for money for the damage that we've done. I said, that's a good idea. Well, we're going to ask for money for the damage they've done over a 50-year period, whether you go SS Cole or whether you go all of the people that were so badly hurt, so badly wounded or killed.
0: The president says the U.S. Navy now has control over the Strait of Hormuz.
1: We have a blockade that's been infallible. It's a steel wall, and we let people in that we want to let in.
0: Trump says Iran is now feeling the impact of the war. One of Trump's former personal attorneys, Todd Blanche, has now been sworn in as the new U.S. Attorney General. A ceremony was held in the Oval Office Monday. The Senate confirmed Blanche Saturday after weeks of debate with a handful of Republicans in opposition. The vote was 50-49, with Republican Senators Susan Collins of Maine and Lisa Murkowski of Alaska joining Democrats in opposing Blanche's nomination. The son of Congresswoman from Colorado, Lauren Boebert, is facing legal trouble again. TMZ reports Tyler Boebert's been arrested on 3 felony charges tied to the alleged sexual exploitation of a child. He was taken into custody Sunday in Colorado, with court records listing an alleged offense date as January 1, 2024. Tomorrow will be another primary election day in the U.S. Voters head to the polls in Alabama, Connecticut, Minnesota, Vermont, Wisconsin, and in South Carolina, where there's a special Senate primary after Senator Lindsey Graham's sudden death. The governor appointed his sister, Darlene Graham, to serve out the remainder of his term, and she's running for the full term Tuesday in a crowded Republican field. I'm Scott Carr.
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0: Jury selection in the murder trial of the man accused of killing rapper Tupac Shakur has started in Las Vegas. Dwayne Davis is accused of orchestrating the 1996 murder, and if convicted, faces life in prison without parole. The Clark County DA's office has submitted a list of potential witnesses containing more than 200 names. Shakur was sitting at a red light when a white Cadillac pulled up next to him and opened fire September 7, 1996. Officials in Florida, including Governor Ron DeSantis, today announced operators will actively be testing flying vehicles in Central Florida aerospace by the end of the year.
4: Florida will be actively testing eVTOL aircraft throughout Central Florida aerospace region.
0: The governor says the vehicles can fly vertically, taking people or goods to a destination, no runway needed.
4: These happen to be electric powered, which is very quiet, and so you can take these and drop them into like a major city.
0: Calling them an Uber taxi in the air, DeSantis said that'll help the state transport people and cargo and assist in emergencies. The Canadian actress Teddy Moore, known for her role in A Christmas Story, has passed away. Moore had a decades-long career on stage and screen, but is likely best known for playing Ralphie's teacher, Miss Shields.
5: My mother must have gotten to Miss Shields. There could be no other explanation.
6: Y'all shut your eyes! Y'all shut your eyes!
0: Moore died last week, surrounded by her family in Ontario, Canada, at the age of 79. It's expected a collection of very rare Nintendo game cartridges will fetch millions of dollars when they hit the auction block Tuesday. There's nearly 100 of them in mint condition found recently. Super Mario Brothers and Duck Hunt NES game cartridges made in 1993. It's believed they were intended to be melted down by Nintendo, but somehow were tucked away in a box somewhere in Wisconsin for decades. I'm Scott Carr.
7: Here's our look at local and regional news for this Monday, August 10th, 2026. The Cross County Quorum Court will meet today for the first time since moving its monthly meetings to the second Monday of each month. Justice approved moving their monthly meeting from the third Monday to the second Monday during their July meeting. There isn't much on the agenda for the meeting. The only matter on the agenda is approval of the 2025 legislative audit. Monthly budget, personnel, building, and road committee reports will also be given. Cross County Sheriff David West will also give his report. The Quorum Court meets at 6 tonight, at the Cross County Courthouse. The Wind City Council will hold their monthly meeting tomorrow. Council is expected to hear from Jerry Brewster, former Wind Public Works Director and former Cross County JP. Brewster is requested to address the council. Tomorrow's agenda also includes a resolution to update the 2026 parks budget and an ordinance to lease and finance a roll-off truck. Department reports will also be given by Wind Parks and Rec Director Jace Long, Public Works Director Devin Arnes, Wind Water Utilities General Manager Blake Marotti, Wind Fire Chief Corey Ward, and Wind Police Chief Richard Dennis. The Wind City Council meets at 6 tomorrow at the Wind City Hall. The Cherry Valley City Council and the Hickory Ridge City Council will also meet tomorrow.
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7: The first Board of Trustees meeting for new UAEACC Chancellor Adam O'Neill is now over. It was held Thursday night at the Forest City campus.
9: We did present on some of our new campus projects. Some of the things we're working on are some asphalting improvements just to some of our drives, which are very needed. Those aren't the most exciting of improvements, but they also end up being kind of costly, but we definitely need those. But the most exciting thing we have going on with our campus projects would be putting new updated signage on the Fine Arts Center, the Student Welcome Center, the Transportation Technology Center, and then on our clock tower. So some of that will have our new logo that has the state. Some of it will have the new logo with the dragon. It all have the updated U of A information on there. So we're really excited about that.
7: The new chancellor presented the quarterly financial reports during the meeting, telling the board that the college is in good shape.
9: Financial stuff, you know, it's pretty standard. We were reporting on our closing out the end of the fiscal year. Financially, we're in good shape. That was one of the things that I was, you know, excited about as a new chancellor, as I knew coming behind Dr. Klein. She'd left the institution in great financial shape. So looking at those numbers, that's easy to present to the board. And it's always positive news when you can say we've got money in the bank and we've budgeted well and we're planning on spending it appropriately to make sure students are taken care of in the future.
7: O'Neill expressed his appreciation for the board in helping him in his transition from vice chancellor to chancellor.
9: I'm really thankful for our board. You know, they were very supportive through the chancellor search process. And then since I was appointed, and then once I started there July 1, they've been great to work with. I've had to ask them a few questions on some different things, and they've been very helpful. And they're all people that care a lot about our community. And several of those board members, they've been on that board a long time. So they've got a lot of institutional background knowledge. And so I look forward to continuing to work with that board and know that they'll be a resource for me and for the college.
7: O'Neill replaced Kathy Klein as the UAEACC Chancellor on July the 1st. Klein retired on July 30th after 25 years at the school. She had been the president of EACC and then the Chancellor of UAEACC since 2008. University of Arkansas, East Arkansas Community College will be hosting new student orientation for first-time incoming students tomorrow. The orientation will be held from 9 a.m. to noon tomorrow at the UAEACC Fine Arts Center in Forest City. Check-in will begin at 8:30 a.m. The event will allow students to meet with instructors, personnel, and learn more about college resources, programs, and services. Topics to be covered will include financial aid, advising, and how to use the My UAEACC student portal, student email, Blackboard, and other information. New students should register for the orientation online at uaeacc.edu. Advising and registration services will be available before And after orientation, parents and guardians are invited to attend the event with their new students tomorrow. The Arkansas State University System Board of Trustees revised budgets for several major capital projects during a special meeting on Friday. ASU System President Dr. Todd Shields presented his framework for the future during his first board meeting since taking over as the ASU System President July 1st. The updated budgets include Phase 1 of construction for the Career Readiness Education and Skills Training, or CREST, Center at Arkansas State Jonesboro and the Center for Health Science at ASU Newport, construction of the Indoor Baseball Development and Training Center at ASU Jonesboro, and expansion and renovation of the Health Science Building at ASU Mountain Home. Trustees also voted to accept an offer for the sale of the McAdams House in Little Rock, which previously had served as a residence for the system president. Wynn School District is down one school resource officer as the school year gets underway. The Wynn School Board accepted the resignation of school resource officer Brittany Eskridge last week. Eskridge, a former Wynn police officer, was one of the first four officers hired from the Wynn Police Department to serve as school resource officers when the district created its own police agency. The others are Michael Hinton, who serves as chief of the school-based police force, DeAndrea Warren, and Nick Owens. Each of the officers were assigned to a building in the district. Eskridge served the Wynn Junior High School campus. The other three officers will share time patrolling the junior high campus until a replacement for Eskridge can be found. District is currently accepting applications for the position through its website. When school board handled several other personal matters during their meeting last week, including other resignations and the hire of several paraprofessionals, bus aides, and child nutrition department workers.
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7: Some other news today. U.S. Senator John Bozeman of Arkansas is not happy about the 11-10 vote last Thursday that kept a new farm bill still within the committee and not forwarding it to the full Senate for a vote. Bozeman is chairman of that committee.
11: Very difficult. To strike the deal that we got as far as going further with the Democrats simply trying to blackmail us, the answer is no. Every time we have a farm bill, every time we have a bill concerning farmers now, they'll bring up some unrelated event and then try and say, well, you know, we're not going to do that even though it's the right thing to do unless you give us this or that. I mean, this is really what bothers me with government, holding people hostage that don't have anything at all to do with the problem. No farmer has any control over state error rates. A lot of our farmers, sadly, are eligible for the SNAP program. But again, like I said, this is not their problem, it's ours.
7: Bozeman is upset because it was the last chance to forward the bill to the full House before recessing for 7 weeks last Friday. He promises the bill will be brought up again.
11: No, we're going to come back in September, probably early in the week. We might wait a day or two just to make sure all of our members are back. We had some issues with that. Senator McConnell has gone home to rehab. He called me the day before the hearing. We had a nice conversation. So, you know, there's a possibility that he'll be back. Senator Tuberville had an issue that he had to deal with. He'll be back. It doesn't need to be that it's a party line vote. you will come back and we're the way I left it, that we didn't adjourn, made it such that we can come back and then we can bring it back up and vote on it probably on the Tuesday in September since we get back.
7: It has been since 2018 since Congress has passed a farm bill. A 32-year-old Memphis man is awaiting his next appearance in court after being arrested after a high-speed chase last Wednesday. The Arkansas State Police reported Friday that Lloyd Hamilton has been charged with fleeing, second-degree battery, criminal mischief, possession to deliver a controlled substance, possession of a controlled substance, hazardous driving, and driving while intoxicated. Chase was on Interstate 555 in Craighead and Poinsett counties. It reached 130 miles per hour and ended with a collision with two other vehicles. Two people were injured in one of those vehicles and taken to the Med in Memphis. Hamilton was treated at NEA Baptist Hospital in Jonesville and released to authorities. He is now in the Craighead County Detention Center in Jonesboro. Arkansas State Highway 18 between State Highway 91 and Craighead County Road 160 north of State Highway 226 will be closed tomorrow, and it will remain closed for over a month. Officials with the Arkansas Department of Transportation say the highway in western Craighead County will not be open through traffic until September 15th. RDOT says the closure will allow crews to construct a box culvert. There will be signed detours in place in both directions. A West Memphis location, one in Izard County and two in Phillips County, are among the properties that are being nominated for the National Register of Historic Places. Held in the West Helena locations are the Magnolia Cemetery, the first public cemetery in the city. It was established in 1865, and the North End Elementary School. The Charles H. and Lula Brown House in West Memphis is a two-story house that was built in 1935. Also nominated is the Izard County First Courthouse Marker. The courthouse itself has been on the National Register since 1993. The marker matches the design of other historic markers erected by the Arkansas Centennial Commission between 1936 and 1938. Both Jonesville and Peril Gould will be serving as Arkansas Capitol for a day this week. Arkansas Governor Sarah Sanders and other senior State Department officials will be in Jonesville tomorrow and then in Peril Gould on Wednesday. They will be the state's 20th and 21st Capitol for a day cities. Jonesville was established in 1859 and incorporated in 1883. Jonesville is named for State Senator William Jones, who authored the legislation that created Craighead County. Peril Gould was also incorporated in 1883. It's named for competing railroad men James Paramore and J.E. Gould, whose tracks intersected in the Greene County city.
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7: The Cross County Hometown Health Coalition will hold their next monthly meeting tomorrow. The meeting is at 11:30. It'll be held at the Bill Thomas Tech Center. The guest will be Brian Shaw, CEO of Changes Behavior Health and WIN. He will discuss substance abuse, addiction, recovery, and hope. Coalition says that substance use and addiction impact individuals, families, workplaces, schools, healthcare, and communities across Arkansas. Coalition says understanding the challenges and the resources available can make a life-changing difference. The meeting tomorrow is open to the public. For questions, you can contact Cecilia Coleman at the Cross County Health Unit. She's the supervisor there. 870-238-2101. The Three County Fair is different this year. The fair had been held at the Three County Fairgrounds in McCoy in the past years. It serves as the county fair for three counties, Cross, Jackson, and Woodruff counties. This year, the Three County Fair Board decided to take the fair to the three counties instead of them going to McCrory. Kathy Helton of Wynn is a member of the Three County Fair Board.
13: We've kind of played with ideas to get more community involvement, to have more ownership of each county. So the pageant people approached us wanting us to send a girl from each county. So with that on our plate, we're like, okay, this is kind of a perfect opportunity to say we're going to do a pageant in each county. Why not do a livestock show in each county? Why not do an exhibit in each county? Why not do something in each county that each county will get behind and support? So that's kind of how it worked.
7: The inaugural Miss Cross County Fair pageant is coming up Saturday at Lynn's Landing, beginning at 4. Doors will open at 11 Saturday for check-in for Junior Miss and Miss contestants. Interviews with the contestants will begin at noon Saturday. Doors will open for Miss Inspire through preteen Miss contestants at 2, with check-in for all contestants starting at 3. The pageant will feature Baby Miss, Toddler Miss, Tiny Miss, Little Miss, Petite Miss, Young Miss, Preteen Miss, Junior Miss, and Miss contestants, along with Miss Inspire and Miss Inspire contestants. A People's Choice Award will be presented in each division, and an overall People's Choice winner will be recognized. There will be awards for Prettiest Eyes, Prettiest Hair, Prettiest Smile, Best Dressed, Most Beautiful, and Most Photogenic contestants, and one guest will receive free entry. Admission is $5 each. And for questions, you can contact Kara Embone, 870-588-2435. The community is encouraged to sponsor a shelter dog ahead of the low-cost spay and neuter clinic set for the Wynn Sports Complex next week. Clinic will be next Tuesday, August 18th, through next Thursday, August 20th. Residents are asked to help cover the cost for two dogs currently being housed at the Wynn Animal Control, Lucy and Sadie. Approximately $105 to $130 is needed per dog. Dogs are also available for adoption. Donations can be made to Paul's of Marion by PayPal or Venmo. Put both Lucy or Sadie in the payment note. Keely Smith, an organizer for the clinic, says in addition, nearly 50 stray cats in the community have been spayed or neutered since April. That includes strays that populate several local grocery store and gas station locations. Money for that came from the Dr. Harmon Smith Memorial Fund.
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7: Turning now to some sports news. The cause of death has been revealed for Brandon Clark. The L.A. County Medical Examiner's Office says Clark died of an accidental overdose of both heroin and cocaine. Clark, whose entire NBA career was with the Memphis Grizzlies, was found unresponsive at his home in Los Angeles on May 11th. He was pronounced dead at the scene. Clark was drafted 21st overall out of Gonzaga in the 2019 NBA draft by Oklahoma City. and was sent to Memphis in a draft night trade. He was named to the all-rookie team in 2020. He averaged 10.2 points and 5.5 rebounds in his seven-year NBA career. Clark was arrested by the Cross County Sheriff's Department about a month before his death on drug-related charges following a traffic stop near JB Steakhouse on U.S. 64. The 2026 football season will kick off with the Wynn Fumble Club's preseason banquet Thursday night. It will begin at 6 at the Bill Thomas Tech Center.
13: When we started it 3 years ago, that's kind of the way we planned it to be, was to try to do it beginning before the scrimmage game, so that it gets them a little momentum started.
7: Amanda Fuller. Speaker will be Jason Curry. New head coach Randy Coleman will also speak, as will several senior football players.
13: We've had an outstanding time gathering up people to be sponsors this year. I mean, it is, honestly, it's not been hard this year. I guess people are just excited to be fresh, I guess, again. Yeah. And little to no effort this year. People have just been really responsive to us.
7: Tickets for $30 are available from Amanda Fuller at Home Care, located next to the O'Kelly's restaurant, or from any Fumble Club member. The Jackets will be involved in an Arkansas Activities Association Jamboree at Osceola 1 week from tomorrow, Tuesday, August 18th. And the season opener will be at Yellow Jacket Stadium 2 weeks from this Friday, August 28th. They'll take on the Marion Patriots. The Cross County School District will hold baseball tryouts Saturday. The tryouts will be held from noon to 3 p.m. Hitting, base running, and fielding will take place from noon to 2, with pitching and catching from 2 to 3. Tryouts are open to the students in grades 9 through 12. A current physical is required. Students should bring baseball pants, a baseball hat, belt, cleats, glove, and a bat. Catchers should also bring their full catching gear. Our weather forecast calling for clear tonight, 78 degrees, sunny 95 with a heat index of 108 tomorrow. Clear tomorrow night, 78, sunny, upper 90s with a heat index of 110 Wednesday.
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1: Rice prices do end the day down. Hello, I'm Scotty Woodson on the EAB Ag Network with your EAB Market Recap. September corn at 438 and a quarter down 3/4. With December corn at 461 and 3/4 down 1/4. August soybeans 1157 and 3/4 up 1 1/4. September soybeans 1161 and 3/4 up 2 3/4. September wheat at 640 and a half up 3/4. With December wheat at 659 and a quarter up 1. October cotton at 8272 down 50. With December cotton at 8386 down 54. September rice 1402 and a half down 20 and a half cents. With November rice 1446 and a half down 20. Moving on to livestock now, August live cattle at 233.27 and a half, up 157 and a half. October live cattle at 226.90, up 162 and a half. August feeder cattle at 350.75, down 90. September feeder cattle at 344.57 and a half, down 65. August lean hogs at 95.70, up 20, with October hogs at 83.67 and a half, up 145. That's your EAB Market Recap, and I'm Scotty Woodson. 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
3: Skies are going to be clear. It'll be slow to cool tonight, that's for sure. Our low will bottom out in the mid-70s. Tomorrow for Tuesday, sunshine, hot temperatures. We're going to stay hot all week. And in fact, we'll also stay very dry. No rain in the forecast for a while. The high Tuesday will be 97, and the heat index is going to be close to 110. Wednesday and Thursday, both sunny, very hot. Highs on both days will be 99 degrees. From the Arkansas Now Weather Center, I'm meteorologist Laura Huckabee.

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2: President Trump has signed an executive order focused on childhood vaccine schedules. At the White House today, Trump said the order would split the childhood MMR vaccine for measles, mumps, and rubella into three shots. And the order pushes for all childhood immunizations to be administered at separate medical visits instead of one visit. The president also made claims about vaccines harming children.
3: This is an explosion. This is an epidemic.
2: Under the order, COVID and flu vaccines are no longer recommended for all young children. July is now officially the hottest month on record for the contiguous United States. The National Oceanic and Atmospheric Administration says average temperatures across 48 states and Washington, D.C. reached 76.9 degrees, narrowly surpassing previous records set in July of 1936 and 2012. The eldest son of conservative congresswoman from Colorado, Lauren Boebert, is facing legal trouble again. Chris Garagio has the latest.
4: TMZ says Tyler Boebert has been arrested on three felony charges tied to the alleged sexual exploitation of a child. He was taken into custody yesterday in Colorado, with court records listing the alleged offense date as January 1st, 2024. Representative Boebert told TMZ, "We take these allegations very seriously and pray for everyone affected during this challenging time." His next court appearance is scheduled for August 19th. I'm Chris Caraggio.
2: A pharmaceutical company in North Carolina's Triangle region is paying heavy federal penalties for running an illegal kickback scheme to boost drug sales. Federal prosecutors say Veloxis Pharmaceuticals used luxury vacation trips, free dinners, and bogus consulting deals to bribe doctors into prescribing its costly kidney transplant drug. The Department of Justice says the company even paid off pharmacies to steer patients away from cheaper generic drugs. Veloxis will pay more than $46 million in criminal fines and civil damages. I'm Scott Carr.
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2: The wildfire risk continues to be high in Northern California, even as the region cools down a bit this week. Forecasters say scorching heat will continue to settle into the Sacramento Valley and foothills for the next few days. That keeps the fire danger elevated, though the region expects more comfortable temperatures by Thursday and Friday. In Los Angeles, a judge is saying no to any cameras or recordings in the courtroom for an upcoming court hearing for Nick Reiner, the son of the late actor and director Rob Reiner. Daniel Martindale has more.
7: The 32-year-old Reiner is accused of killing his parents, iconic filmmaker Rob Reiner and photographer Michelle Reiner, at their home in Brentwood last December. Judge Ruben Garcia has set the media rules for an August 17th court hearing, which will determine if Reiner can access a more than $1.5 million trust fund to help pay for his defense. That trust fund was set up by his parents. Garcia is permitting laptops in the courtroom, but only for note-taking. I'm Daniel Martindale.
2: Officials in Broward County, Florida, say their school year is off to a disturbing start, already logging its first bomb threat hoax of the year.
8: We are prosecuting to the fullest extent of the law if it's a student that actually calls in a crazy threat.
2: Superintendent Dr. Howard Hepburn says it happened at Stoneman Douglas High School and serves as a good reminder, he says, to talk to kids about the seriousness of the crime.
8: It is very disruptive to this entire school day. So again, want to press upon the parents, please talk to your kids. These are not jokes.
2: A surge in highway fatalities in Louisiana has now landed that state near the top of a new delivery driver danger index. A study across 29 states by AutoDS ranks Louisiana 8th worst overall for couriers and gig workers. Researchers at the e-commerce firm cite high crime rates, dog bites, and commuting factors, but point to road deaths as the main driver of the National Highway Traffic Safety Administration estimates that say traffic deaths rose by nearly 3% since last year in the state, while traffic deaths nationwide fell almost 7%. I'm Scott Carr.
9: Pass it on. This time of upheaval is causing me to look a little deeper inside myself, looking for some goodness. And this is what I've found. I'm more aware of my neighbor's well-being. I'm saying thanks to those who help keep my life as normal as possible. My mail carrier, my grocery cashier, my delivery person. I find myself caring about others instead of just looking out for myself. And oh, my goodness, does it feel good? Goodness is in you.
10: Pass it on.
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10: Arkansas State Police arrested 32-year-old Leloyd Hamilton after a high-speed pursuit on Interstate 555 ended in a crash that seriously injured a 68-year-old woman and 73-year-old man. Troopers say Hamilton reached speeds of about 130 miles per hour before a tactical vehicle intervention. His vehicle then struck another car, causing it to overturn. And a U.S. Senate committee recessed Thursday without advancing a farm bill. Arkansas Senator and Committee Chairman John Bozeman says the delay hurts farmers, ranchers, and rural communities. Congress has not passed a new farm bill since 2018. Lawmakers could resume discussions after the seven-week recess that began on Thursday. And county judges across Arkansas are issuing burn bans as hot, dry weather increases the risk of wildfires. For updates, visit arcfireinfo.org. From the Arkansas Now Newsroom, I'm Hannah Campbell.
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15: Skies are going to be clear. It'll be slow to cool tonight, that's for sure. Our low will bottom out in the mid-70s. Tomorrow for Tuesday, sunshine, hot temperatures. We're going to stay hot all week. And in fact, we'll also stay very dry. No rain in the forecast for a while. The high Tuesday will be 97, and the heat index is going to be close to 110. Wednesday and Thursday, both sunny, very hot. Highs on both days will be 99 degrees. From the Arkansas Now Weather Center, I'm meteorologist Laura Huckabee.

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2: Skies are going to be clear. It'll be slow to cool tonight, that's for sure. Our low will bottom out in the mid-70s. Tomorrow for Tuesday, sunshine, hot temperatures. We're going to stay hot all week. And in fact, we'll also stay very dry. No rain in the forecast for a while. The high Tuesday will be 97, and the heat index is going to be close to 110. Wednesday and Thursday, both sunny, very hot. Highs on both days will be 99 degrees. From the Arkansas Now Weather Center, I'm meteorologist Laura Huckabee.

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2: Skies are going to be clear. It'll be slow to cool tonight, that's for sure. Our low will bottom out in the mid-70s. Tomorrow for Tuesday, sunshine, hot temperatures. We're going to stay hot all week. And in fact, we'll also stay very dry. No rain in the forecast for a while. The high Tuesday will be 97, and the heat index is going to be close to 110. Wednesday and Thursday, both sunny, very hot. Highs on both days will be 99 degrees. From the Arkansas Now Weather Center, I'm meteorologist Laura Huckabee.